Agriculture Minister Andy Amran Suleiman said on Monday that his ministry is seeking collaboration with leaders of 44 district governments nationwide to develop production sites of bioethanol. Quoted from Antara, he said the government is preparing up to 2 million hectares of land across various regions as the foundation for developing the national bioethanol industry while strengthening the agricultural sector through feedstock supply chains. The press council on Monday declared five journalists missing in the Sunda Strait as press heroes after their boat vanished near Mount Anak Krakatau, as quoted from Antara. Press council chairman Komarudin Hidayat emphasized the immense risk photojournalists take to deliver crucial news and visual reporting to the public. This incident is a stark reminder of safety needs in dangerous assignments. Listeners, that was Newsline from Voice of Indonesia, from Indonesia to the world.

Aimin Desmond, Presiden Director of Radio Republik Indonesia. On September 11, 2026, Radio Republik Indonesia celebrate the 81st anniversary. We have been here since the struggle for independence. Long ago, RRI began by telling the world that Indonesia gained its independence. Today, we the same the voice of sovereign, just and prosperous Indonesia. Our radio promise to bring you more about Indonesia. The news, the culture, the cuisine, the music. Everything you would like to know about Indonesia. We are so grateful for our dear sister out there. Thank you for keeping radio alive. May our friendship stay strong despite our distance. Thank you.

0: any child around us might be a victim of bullying. They are hidden in plain sight because there are no apparent signs, and they are reluctant to seek help from adults. So, how do adults, especially parents and teachers, build trust so a bullying victim might want to open up? Here is the opinion of a psychologist at the Faculty of Psychology, Universitas Negeri Jakarta, Dr. Zarina Akbar.
1: Yeah. When it happened to our students, when it happened to our child, what we supposed to do? First, stay calm and create a safety for our children or our students. We need or we supposed to provide a safe and calm environment. We need to validate the child's feeling first. The most important thing is how to build the trust in here, to trust that they can share their story, they can share what they're feeling, what happened to them actually. Second, we listen without judgment. We listen without judgment. So children often feel disappointed because like we as an adult, parents or teachers, like somehow like we avoid quickly give us some advice or give punishment, right? So try to listen what they're talking, what they're sharing without judgment. And the third, document everything. Document everything. Keep track of the names, date, screenshot. For example, like in cyberbullying cases, what they talk or share to us, that we keep document everything. And the most important things, they collaborate with the school, for example. Collaborate with school is very, very important in here, with the teacher, with the school principal, to coordinate about these things and monitor their emotional and also their health condition. I think that's this kind, what can we do when we detect this sign happen to our child or to our students. Yeah.
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I'm Geeta Kamath, Australian Chargé d'Affaires to Indonesia. On behalf of the Australian Embassy, I'd like to extend my warm congratulations to Radio Republik Indonesia on its 81st anniversary. We wish RRI continued success in delivering high-quality information, connecting communities, strengthening friendship and cultural connection across Indonesia and around the world. Happy anniversary to Radio Republik Indonesia. 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

Sambawe is a typical snack from Bhutan. The snack is not sold in public. Generally, Kambawe is served during family events or festivity, for example, during Idul Fitri or the celebration of Muslims. Kambawe is cooked in large portion and it will be given by a host to his or her neighbors. The host will also feed the guests who come to his or her house. This tradition symbolizes the hospitality of the host. To appreciate the kindness and hospitality of the host, the guests will voluntarily give the host some money. Making Kambawe is simple. Firstly, we must clean the corn husks thoroughly. We need to separate the corn from its husk thoroughly. The husk will be used to mold the cake. Afterwards, we must prepare the main ingredients such as 50 baby corns, brown sugar, and grated coconut. Thirdly, we must grate the baby corns or blend them smoothly. After completing the batter, the next step is to mix the corn batter with brown sugar and grated coconut. Then mix the batter evenly. After that, pour the batter into the husks. Lastly, steam the Kambawe. Finally, Kambawe is ready to serve. Kambawe is rich in taste. The taste can be savory and sweet. Enjoying Kambawe will be more flavor with chili paste and fish soup.

Hello, Voice of Indonesia listeners. I am Juan Pablo Valdez, Chargé d'Affaires at the Embassy of Canada to Indonesia. On behalf of the Embassy of Canada, I would like to extend my warmest congratulations to Radio Republik Indonesia on its 81st anniversary. For more than 8 decades, RRI has played an important role in bringing credible and trusted information to communities across Indonesia, while also connecting people and cultures and strengthening friendship with the world, including Canada. We wish RRI continued success in fulfilling its important role and reaching audiences across Indonesia and beyond. Happy anniversary, Radio Republik Indonesia. Sekali di udara, tetap di udara.

Hi, listener. Today I'm going to talk about a song by Chrissier. Chrissier started his music career in the 1960s. Throughout his journey, he received many awards, including the BASF Award in 1993, the STTV Lifetime Achievement Award in 2007, and he was named the third best musician of all time by Rolling Stone Indonesia in 2011. He had many hit songs, and one of them is Untukku. This song is a part of the album Kala Cinta Menggoda, which was released in 1997. Untukku talks about love in all of its form, not only romance and moments of sadness, but also optimism and commitment to someone special. It expresses deep belief in a relationship and unwavering loyalty. And now, let's listen to Chrissier with Untukku.

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1: Listeners, Indonesia's women's badminton team is sharpening its focus ahead of the Asian Games 2026 quarterfinal clash against Taiwan, set for September 22nd at the Ichinomiya City Municipal Gymnasium in Japan. Head coach Carol Mainaki confirmed that the squad is physically and strategically prepared to secure a semifinal berth. He said that we always prioritize unity and togetherness. Today we gathered with the singles team and coach Imam Dahari hoping for a strong cohesion and performance. Singles player Putri Kusuma Wardani stressed the importance of enjoying the match without pressure. She said that we want to prove that we can contribute medals. At the same time, we're taking it one match at a time with a nothing to lose mindset. Well, listeners, let's all pray that the Indonesian women's badminton team will be able to make their semifinal match and crush Taiwan in the quarterfinals.
2: 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I'm Jamie Ravitz, spokesperson of the U.S. Embassy in Jakarta. I'd like to congratulate Radio Republik Indonesia on its 81st anniversary. We hope RRI will continue to broadcast accurate information to all corners of Indonesia, while also bridging cultures and building friendship with people around the world. Happy 81st anniversary to Radio Republik Indonesia. 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
1: You must be familiar to the word karapan sapi. Yes, a unique tradition of bull race from Madura. Karapan sapi Madura has existed since the 14th century and has become tradition among Madura people, passed from one generation to generation. Listener, we will invite you to find out more about the tradition of karapan sapi culture, originally from Madura Island.

0: Ahmad Rasul Khalib, Head of Culture and Tourism Division at Sumenep Regency Culture and Tourism Service, explained that to start Karapan Sapi, particularly in prestigious events like Karasidenan or Regency level or President Cup, usually bulls are paraded with Madura gamelan traditional music. The gamelan Madura is called saronan. Jockeys wear traditional clothes.
1: Untuk pelaksanaan di tingkat Karasidenan, Piala Presiden,
2: for Karasidenan

or regency level or president cup, it is not only about Kerapan Sapi, but also traditional dances and music accompanying Kerapan Sapi named Saronen. So practically, Kerapan Sapi is like Olympiad. All participants stand in lines with Saronen music and dancers in front of the bowls. The dances have special segment in Kerapan Sapi. When it comes to jockeys, they are trained indeed. They determine the winning of the bowls. It needs special skills to become a jockey. They do not have special attributes, but wearing red and white clothes typically Sumenep or Madura called Pak Sakera. It's red and white t-shirt for the top and the bottom is black pants. They also wear blangkon or Javanese headgear, but this blangkon is for nobles. If people want to wear it, there are special spells because blangkon for people

0: of bulls which have used to plow paddy field competed with each other in speed. Afterwards, Kerap Kenny is held usually in district level with a distance of 110 meters like drag race in the modern era, but using bulls. The second competition is Kerap Praja. There are five kinds. First, Kerap Kenny. Secondly, Kerap Praja, which is higher level when winners in each district compete with winners from other districts in the same regency with a distance of 10 meters. Thirdly, there is Kerap Uncengan. So if there are certain big days, regency is usually invited for a race. The agenda is generally twice a year. Fourthly, there is Kerap Karasidenan, the most prestigious one, as it fights for President Cup. The winner of this competition is the best from four regencies in Madura, and this event results in massive economic growth. The last one is Kerap Jarjaran. It is a training competition for jockeys and their bulls.
1: Harus memang benar-benar sapi pilihan.

Harapan Sapi is a must agenda that will always attract local and international tourists. People's big enthusiasm about this event shows the richness of culture in Indonesia, particularly in Madura. Special feature produced by Radio Republik Indonesia World Service Voice of Indonesia. 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

Hello, Bobby Listener. I am Luis Arellano Gibaja, the ambassador of Ecuador to Indonesia. I would like to congratulate Radio Republic Indonesia for their 81st anniversary. We wish RRI will keep broadcasting credible information to all corners of Indonesia, as well as bridging culture and friendship to all parts of the world. Happy anniversary to Radio Republic Indonesia. Once on the air, always on the air. Terima kasih.

Listener, today's Music Corner presents a song from Banjar, South Kalimantan, Indonesia, called Uma Abah or Mother and Father. The song Uma Abah is written by Anang Ardiansyah, a singer and songwriter specializing in Banjar songs. As the title means mother and father, the song tells about parents' struggles and sacrifices for their children. Despite feeling the hot weather and the physical toll on their bodies, the mother still goes out to earn for a living, while the father continues to work through heavy rain and thunder. The song Uma Abah also expresses about the child's love to their parents, where the child is willing to bear the parents' exhaustion and hardships. The child also asks for a heartfelt prayer to God to forgive their parents' sins for the unconditional love they've given since childhood. Well, listener, here is the song Uma Abah by Raja. Happy listening.

This is Newsline. First, the headlines. E-commerce regulations must prioritize local products, minister says. Robustness turns ancient manuscripts into comics for young readers. This is the news in detail. Trade Minister Budi Santoso stated on Monday that e-commerce regulations must prioritize local products on marketplace storefronts, as quoted from Antara. The Trade Ministry's updated regulations on electronic commerce also ensure transparency among sellers, platform operators, and consumers. He added that mutual trust among these three key players in the e-commerce ecosystem is essential to advancing digital trade in Indonesia. The National Library of Indonesia, or Perpusnas, said it is bringing historical heritage closer to younger generations by adapting ancient Nusantara manuscripts into more contemporary formats, such as comics. Quoted from Antara, Aditya Gunawan, head of the Nusantara Manuscript Management Working Group, on Monday said his team is preparing 50 comics based on Nusantara manuscripts selected for their historical and cultural value. Of the 50 reading materials being prepared, 25 have been translated into English. Listeners, that was Newsline from Voice of Indonesia, from Indonesia to the world.

I'm Indra Smoot, President Director of Radio Republik Indonesia. On September 11, 2026, Radio Republik Indonesia celebrate the 81st anniversary. We have been here since the struggle for independence. Long ago, RRI began by telling the world that Indonesia gained its independence. Today, we the same the voice of sovereign, just and prosperous Indonesia. Our radio promise to bring you more about Indonesia. The news, the culture, the cuisine, the music. Everything you would like to know about Indonesia. We are so grateful for our dear sister out there. Thank you for keeping radio alive. May our friendship stay strong despite our distance.

0: Besides providing access to information and resources, libraries also serve as bridges between cultures. Director of Indonesian National Library, Professor A. Aminuddin Aziz said, libraries can become peaceful diplomacy among countries to exchange ideas.
1: Libraries can play very pivotal role or significant roles in establishing this kind of relationships between countries or among countries. It depends on whether we are talking about bilateral or multilateral relationships. And libraries will become the place where exchange of ideas, exchange of knowledge can be become the platform. And this can enrich the understanding of people of countries, of the two countries. And this kind of understanding is important in the context of diplomacy, foreign diplomacy. And library can become one of the instrumental vehicles for establishing this kind of understanding, because this is a kind of very peaceful diplomacy where we can exchange ideas.
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0: Listener, West Sumatra is famous for its savory and tasty culinary. West Sumatra foods are rich in spices. Besides savory culinary, West Sumatra also has delicious desserts, one of which is Bika cake. Bika stands from biskuit koto baru asli or new original koto biskuit. The biskuit is the traditional snack of Koto Baru City in West Sumatra. Sometimes the cake is also known with the name Kue Naraka Rasa Surga, which means the cake that looks like hell, but it tastes heavenly delicious. After preparing the batter of the cake, which is made from flour, coconut water, and sugar, the second step of making the cake is by pouring the batter to a pot. Before pouring the cake into the pot, we have to lay banana leaf and thick wood. The batter is baked by using firewood cane from cinnamon trees. If you want to try Bika cake, you can buy it in Padang Raya Street, Bukit Tinggi. The price of the cake is affordable, namely it only costs 7,000 rupiah. You can also enjoy the cake with a cup of coffee.
1: 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I am Juan Pablo Valdez, Chargé d'Affaires at the Embassy of Canada to Indonesia. On behalf of the Embassy of Canada, I would like to extend my warmest congratulations to Radio Republik Indonesia on its 81st anniversary. For more than eight decades, RRI has played an important role in bringing credible and trusted information to communities across Indonesia, while also connecting people and cultures and strengthening friendship with the world, including Canada. We wish RRI continued success in fulfilling its important role and reaching audiences across Indonesia and beyond. Happy anniversary, Radio Republik Indonesia. Sekali di udara, tetap di udara.

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1: Listener, today's music quarter presents a song by Jemima Cita. Juanita Jemima Cita, better known as Jemima Cita, was born in Jakarta, September 14, 1999, and became known after participating in a talent search event on a national private TV station in 2021. After that, she started her professional career as a singer with song titled Separu in December 2021. On November 22nd, 2024, she returned to greet her fans with a new meaningful song full entitled Kamu Tak Sendiri, or You're Not Alone. This song tells about emotional support and empathy for people who are facing difficulties. Everyone will definitely face difficulties and problems. However, how someone deals with them is something that must be done in order to be able to rise and become better in the future with the support of others who make you feel not alone in facing it. Listeners, here is Jemima Cita with Kamu Tak Sendiri.

0: Hello, VOI listeners. I'm Jamie Ravitz, spokesperson of the U.S. Embassy in Jakarta. I'd like to congratulate Radio Republik Indonesia on its 81st anniversary. We hope RRI will continue to broadcast accurate information to all corners of Indonesia, while also bridging cultures and building friendship with people around the world. 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

0: wife's house located at Jalan Arimbi. Then yes, I've prayed. Surprisingly, I couldn't leave because of the nature. I had to pray for being selamat. Then I prayed and prayed under his foot. I said, God, forgive all his sins. God, accept him by your sight. Give mercy on him. He was a good man. Oh my God. My ears were directed to a place with a long funnel. There was a voice. He did not make any sin because he had a lot of good deeds. I cried. I wore a scarf. I covered my mouth with the scarf. I went into the bathroom. I said, he did not make any sin. He had a lot of charity. It's crazy. I kept crying. That's why I asked the God's forgiveness for him. On board, I made something. Sitting next to me was Muswalim. It was here at my head. Something sounded. The song sounded. I grabbed a pen at him. Then there was a disposal bag. It was a dirty fermenting bag, wasn't it? In the past, if we flew, we did fermenting. It was a pity. I took the disposal bag and wrote there. It was already the same song and lyrics. Then we got off from the plane. Emilia and Titik and Mus. Uncle Mus was so mean. Why? Yes. It was Aunt Titik kept crying like that. So come here. Come here. I had to tell you. I took him to the restroom. Yes. Listen well. I was writing this. We would like to sing at noon. It was sunny and bright day. Aunt Titik crept. So first one to hear it was Emilia Contessa.
1: Titik Puspa, a living legend singer of Indonesia, thus idealized the late Bing Slamet. The death of Bing Slamet made her so sad. Being so mourning, Titik Puspa created a song called Bing. For her, Bing Slamet was indeed everything. Without Bing, Titik Puspa, who used to be very shy, would never set her foot to Jakarta as the capital city of Indonesia.
2: Karena tahun 54 itu saya kan menang dari Semarang. Jadi bintang radio Semarang. Sampai di Jakarta tuh saya bukan mau nyanyi atau lomba nyanyi. Di sana saya itu di sini.
0: I was there in the year of 1954. I was the winner of Semarang, becoming a radio star of Semarang. Until arriving in Jakarta, I did not want to sing nor join a contest. Here in my head at the time, I had to meet Bing Slamet because he was my idol. Yes, after joining exercise, I made a song that would be presented at the semifinals. I've run to find Uncle Bing. I fell and fell in front of RRI. It was still Ikada Stadium. Next to it stood Sports Center. There, we made the song. If I were a radio star of RRI, I would meet him at the midfield until I fell. How excited I was at that time. Then the next day, it was the semi-final. I took his writing. Suddenly, I had already got the signature of Bing Slamet. I brought it until I slept. I said that right here, there was Titik Puspa. I've twice, finally, the third time, I was pushed by my fellows. You were called. I continued to stand up. It was you. I was in front of the mic. I asked, what's going on anyway? The committees of Semarang were so crazy. They were a little angry. I didn't understand. I actually laughed and laughed. It was going on. Ting, tong. Then I've already entered right away. I said in my heart, should I cry or not? Oh yes, I shouldn't cry.
1: Although not a major champion in the selection of RRI Radio Star in 1954, Titik Puspa as a singer who was born in November the 1st, 1937, began to realize her vocation as a singer.
0: Until in the final, I wasn't so sad. There was not anything wrong. To be presenting the gift, Titik Puspa had to sing. Oh, how come? I was already defeated by number one. How could I really sing? It's wrong, wasn't it? It's insulting, yes?

0: RRI and Mr. Iskandar requested for you to sing. Who the hell it was? It was the conductor, whom I forget his name, from Sumatra. Okay. If I remember it, I had to sing. I'd often join exercise. The song was created by Chandra Buana. They were already singing all. Then I joined as well. As soon as I finished singing, the crowded applause was heard so long. Before, they just felt common. Yes, it was normal. So I was so admired. I said, I should be a singer. Like what? What I had to sing. Oh, it was up to the God, I told so. From there, I thought, I've said myself that I should be asked by the God to sing.
1: For Titik Puspa, having a singing talent is a tremendous gift from the God. She did not expect to obtain such grace because since childhood, she was known frail and sickly. Because of being often sickly, she never felt disappointed and upset with the Creator. Even, she used to try to commit suicide.
2: Mana sang maha pengasih maha penyayang gitu kan. 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
0: Where about the merciful and the gracious was? Whoever was loved. I used to be sick, like the thunder sounded, der. I wasn't afraid to die. I'm a Japanese woman. Anyway, now I wanted to commit suicide. Der, let me die. It was really like, what's the name? It was lightning and thunder, so I challenged it. Finally, I said that, anyway, I wanted to commit suicide. I ran to home, wanted to go to school and to my village around 5 or 6 kilometers. I was wet because of the rain. I ran until my village. I was at the back of the house with a garden and an orchid. There was peace fruit and there was a guava tree. Anyway, I took my many fruits of all the trees. Even I took the gummy ones as well. Babal. You know babal? Don't you? It was young jackfruit with a lot of gum. It's white and white. Oh my God. My mom always grew pepper. This was a handful of red pepper, so I put them into the mortar. You know the mortar. It's container to pound paddy, not the long one. I've put it in the pepper and some salt. One pan was full. Then I ate. Whew. It was like a fire. So spicy. I ate a lot until dying. I kept eating and eating. Afterwards, I lost control.
1: After being fainted, Titik Puspa was conscious of the change in herself. She was no longer weak. She was well, smart, and everyone was pleased with her. She also thanked the merciful to change herself. Ever since, Titik was committed to singing for the God. This was an initial momentum on which Titik Puspa started singing.
2: Terus besoknya bangun itu cueng. Itu kayak bangun tuh kayak cuap.
0: The next day I woke up, it was like being $6 million man, you know, in the morning. What I did was washing dirty plates, sweeping around and bathing my younger sisters and brothers. Everything I did was like washing and washing. It was like the job of making films, you know. Everything was quickened. I went to school on foot and it was a heart struggling. After arriving at the school, I was able to answer all the questions asked by my teacher. I was able. All of my schoolmates clap hands. That was boosting. You know, boosting. 7 times. 7 is okay. Everything was not. Then everybody was laughing and laughing. Oh my God, wait a moment. I told so. I ran from the school. I climbed some trees in the garden. Oh my God, I was smart. I failed to die. I wasn't sick. And every student loved me at school. Even I was asked to sing and I was applauded. Everything that I was asked to do was that I could do. Though the God was angry with me, okay, if the God was angry, I apologize. Now, I started singing for God.
1: The voice of Titik Puspa imitating the sound of a train into a beautiful song rhythm. When sitting in the fifth grade of elementary school in Magelang, Titik Puspa got accustomed to going to school by train. During this trip on the train, she was listening to beautiful music that actually was the sound of the train. Surprisingly, it was only she could hear the musical strains.
2: Jadi setiap pulang satu tahun itu, satu tahun saya nyanyiin Gusdala, satu tahun aku dinyanyiin kereta api.
0: So each time I arrived home for 1 year, for 1 year, I sang, oh my God. 1 year, I sang on the train. Because I was at the fifth grade of elementary school in Magelang, I had to board. Well, it was, for me, it might be the start that I had to learn sound, yes. I heard an imitated sound. I made it as a guidance. Anyway, oh my God wanted me to do so. In order, I heard music.
1: That was Titik Puspa in the eyes of other artists. She's known as a senior who is not arrogant and wants to lead the junior. Then, how was Titik Puspa in the eyes of her daughter, Patty?
3: Kalau sebagai anak, mungkin tidak semua anak tahan ya, karena edukasi yang dilakukan oleh ibu saya yang kebetulan Titik Puspa itu tidak berhenti sampai detik ini pun.
0: If as a daughter, probably all children could hold so because the education made by my mother, who happens to be Titik Puspa, does not stop until this moment. For us, a mother is above all everything. It means that we can be damned if we are opposite or rough with her. With the philosophy, our life is thankfully peaceful. We have a basic ethic of being part of the community and family. Then we don't feel frustrating easily. We can accept what our life is. We can move forward. We can remain on the right ethics and so forth. But it must be strong enough because we keep making self-correction. Even until I will be a grandmother and have grandchildren, I keep making self-correction.

0: Titiek Puspa is well known not only as a singer but also as a remarkable songwriter. Many of her songs have become top hits so far. The creation process of her songs was made by herself, starting from not to lyrics.
1: Suamiku lihat aku nulis tapi dia enggak pernah bisa baca tulisanku.
2: My husband saw me write a song, but he was unable to read my writing because my notes are in lines such as mi do si si la la mi do la sol fa fa mi re mi re mi sol fa. There's no bar. It was trial or anything. Only I knew. So I got it, and I sang, and finally he knew as well. Then he could make the music. So if I make a song, people think Muswali makes it. He was never able to read my writing.
0: In her career, Titiek Puspa often underwent hard time. The most severe period she experienced was when she was claimed to suffer from cancer.
1: Karena waktu saya sakit kan, kena kanker. Karena kan umur 73 mau ke 74 ya. 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Tapi saya dikasih hidup lagi, kasih sehat.
2: When I suffered a serious illness, oh my God, I wasn't wrong.
1: Aku baru tahu
2: I just knew how painful of suffering from a cancer was. I got to cry and cry. Oh, this, my body was so painful. I didn't know which part in my body was so painful. My whole body suffered from my toes to my head. That was all painful. The pain was 100 folds. Like a pregnant woman who delivers a baby. Oh my God, I couldn't stand suffering from the pain. I had no strength. I said, if the God wants me to die, please let me die. I wasn't wrong anymore. But if the gods want me to live in the world, please help and give me clues. But while I was crying, I was in Singapore.
0: But the merciful God showed his power to Titiek Puspa. After being hospitalized for 13 days, she was declared to be recovered from cancer. Upon her recovery, she felt indebted to the God and was entrusted with a task by entertaining Indonesian children.
1: Gitu, nah di situ saya merasa punya utang sama Gusti Allah, sama Tuhan. Makanya saya mesti apa Tuhan, tunjukkan saya kepengen punya lagu buat anak-anak.
2: Well,
1: ya,
2: there I felt being indebted to the God. So what I had to do, my God, show me clues. I wanted to have some songs for children. Yes, finally I met Madam Ajin from Musika Studio. Well, I made A-E-O-E-O. Then it has been made, just waiting to launch it. So there were some titles of the song such as Aku Bangga Jadi Anak Indonesia, which means I'm proud to be Indonesian. Kau dan Aku Indonesia, which means you and I are Indonesian. Cintailah Cinta, which means love the love. Lagu Buat Bunda, which means song for mother. Honohini, which means here and there. In addition, there were other medley songs, Menabung and Gang Kelinci, meaning Savings and Rabbit Alley and Halo Halo. Then I added some songs, Pujaanku, which means my idol, Kekasihku Itu Bapak Ismail Marzuki, which means my beloved father Ismail Marzuki, Indonesia Tanah Air Beta, my homeland Indonesia, and Indonesia Pusaka, which means Indonesian heritage. So I had a lot of tasks from the God for Indonesian children. This was what made me revived. I was like a newborn baby, like a newborn baby. I met with the children, so I cheered up again. I was like to have a new spirit, you know, to have a new world.
0: Now, her age is not young anymore. Titiek Puspa presents a special gift for Indonesian children. She creates a special song for the children to fulfill her promise to the Creator.
1: The rest of my life, sisa hidup saya, insya Allah saya akan persembahkan kepada anak-anak Indonesia sebagai cicilan utang saya kepada Tuhan, kepada
2: Now
1: negeriku,
2: with the rest of my life, the rest of my life, God's willingness, I will dedicate my life to Indonesian children as an installment of my debt to the God, to my country, and to my people. I'm now 78 years old. I can still breathe fresh life somewhere in a beautiful place, and I'm closer with the visible sky. The sky looks visible. Oh my God. I kiss, love, and pray for my people to be always aware with their behavior and capacity. The God will embrace my people with healthy, safe, smooth, and successful way. Boost my country, my leaders, and my people. I thank a lot to all Indonesian heroes in all fields. I love all of you. God bless you. Independent.

0: Hello, boy listener. I am Luis Arellano Gibaja, the ambassador of Ecuador to Indonesia. I would like to congratulate Radio Republic Indonesia for their 81st anniversary. We wish RRI will keep broadcasting credible information to all corners of Indonesia, as well as bridging culture and friendship to all parts of the world. Happy anniversary to Radio Republic Indonesia. Once on the air, always on the air. Terima kasih.
1: Listener, today's music corner presents a traditional song from Southeast Sulawesi entitled Wulele Sanggula. The song was composed by H.M. Sanip. It is typical of Tolaki, Southeast Sulawesi's largest ethnic group, who inhabits Kendari City and Kolaka Regency. The song lyrics use Tolaki language, which means Sanggula flower, the name of a flower in Konawe region and its surroundings. The lyrics contain a folklore about an angel who descended from heaven. The angel is described as very beautiful, always glorified by the Tolaki people. Well, listener, here is the song Wulele Sanggula by Sarah and Nita. Enjoy!

This is Newsline First, the headlines. Indonesia prepares E50 bioethanol roadmap to end gasoline imports. AI can boost Indonesia's strategic global position. Here is the news in detail.

Energy and Mineral Resources Minister Bahlil Lahadalia has stated that Indonesia can eliminate finished gasoline imports once the country successfully rolls out an E50 bioethanol blend mandate. Quoted from Antara, Bahlil revealed that President Prabowo Subianto instructed the National Energy Council to immediately draw up a roadmap toward E50, a fuel blend containing 50% ethanol. The plan to introduce E50 follows the country's successful deployment of the B50 biodiesel mandate. Bahlil emphasized that the program must rely strictly on domestic agricultural supply rather than imports. Artificial intelligence has the potential to propel Indonesia into a strategic global position across data, energy, infrastructure, and human capacity, according to Deputy Minister of Higher Education, Science and Technology, Stella Christie. Quoted from Antara, she emphasized that Indonesia possesses the necessary foundation to build a sovereign AI ecosystem. In terms of data, Indonesia's massive population provides a vast ecosystem asset, though she stressed that this must be matched by robust data protection and governance across public and private sectors. Listeners, that was Newsline from Voice of Indonesia, from Indonesia to the world.

I mean, there's more president director of Radio Republik Indonesia. On September 11, 2026, Radio Republik Indonesia celebrate the 81st anniversary. We have been here since the struggle for independence. Long ago, RRI began by telling the world that Indonesia gained its independence. Today, we the same the voice of sovereign, just and prosperous Indonesia. Our radio promise to bring you more about Indonesia. The news, the culture, the cuisine, the music. Everything you would like to know about Indonesia. We are so grateful for our dear sister out there. Thank you for keeping Radio Life. May our friendship stay strong despite our distance.

0: Inequality for women is one of the world's greatest injustices, but it is an injustice that must be and will be swept away. Tandy Newton takes up the story.
1: 75% of parliamentarians are men. 73% of managerial decision makers are men. 67% of climate negotiators are men. And 87% of the people at the peace table are men. Even though we know that when peace settlements include women, the negotiations and outcomes are more durable. Globally, almost 1 in 5 women has experienced violence in the past 12 months at the hands of a man they know. Women and girls do 3 times as much unpaid care and domestic work as men. The global gender pay gap is stuck at 16%. Every year, 12 million girls are married before 18. All of this has to change. It's time to stop trying to change women and start changing the systems that prevent them from achieving their potential. And this is the battle that women in this century will not lose. They are too strong, and their voices will not be silenced.
2: I was named after a girl, an Afghani folk hero who was killed in a battle. Just after I was born, my father got our family tree. It went back 300 years, but not a single girl or woman's name appeared on it. He decided to make me the first. He wrote Malala. That's me.
0: When her father's school was closed down by the Taliban, Malala Yousafzai began to campaign for the rights of young girls across Pakistan to go to school.
3: I have rights. I have the right of education. I have the right to play. I have the right to sing, I have the right to talk, I have the right to go to market, I have the right to speak up.
4: They shot her in the head. She is still in critical condition.
5: She was airlifted to a military hospital in Peshawar, where she had served.
0: As surgeons battled to save her life, vigils took place throughout the world.
6: In this first photo released today, Malala's eyes are open and she appears alert.
7: Hey, we have some really good news to report tonight. Malala Yousafzai walked out of a London hospital today.
3: Today, it is an honor for me to be speaking again after a long time. They thought that the bullet would silence us. But they failed. Weakness, fear, and hopelessness died. Strength, power, and courage was born. Today is the day of every girl who have raised their voice for their rights.
0: In 2014, at the age of 17, Malala Yousafzai became the youngest person to win the Nobel Peace Prize. Today, she continues to campaign for universal education for girls, but she doesn't want to do it alone.
2: My message right now is to young people. We are living in a world where things are not the way we want. We are getting a system, we are getting a world which is unequal, which is sexist, which is racist. We have systems that are discriminating against people. Our climate, our environment is at risk. And there's so much that needs to be done. But I hope that young people, they stand up, they raise their voices, they start their activism right now. Let your age not stop you. Oftentimes we're told that, you know, you have to be 40 and 50 to change the world. I do not believe in that. I think you can be a change maker right now. If you are 11, if you are 16, if you are, you know, 30, 40, change is possible anytime. And I want you to believe in yourself and make this world a fairer, more equal, and a better place for each and everyone.
0: Tandy Newton.
1: And once again, there are positive solutions that can turn things around fast. We need more women in positions of power at every level of government. The time has come for quotas that make sure women are equally represented in every country. It's time to make our laws equal so that every woman is entitled to a job and a national identification card and to own property. Women must be able to live free from violence and have the right to make decisions over their bodies and lives, especially in choosing if and when they marry. We must guarantee full access to sexual and reproductive health services and rights. We must provide the money to close the gap in girls' education. And there are important changes needed to achieve economic empowerment for women, from equal access to finance, to ending the gender pay gap, to equal access to the digital world, from mobile bank accounts to digital payment systems and digital education.
0: It just doesn't make sense. Women are half of the population, but society does not treat us as equals. This is a legacy that needs to change here and now, by changing our behaviors, but also by changing laws and common practices across the world. We must all make that happen. Now.

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I'm Jamie Ravitz, spokesperson of the U.S. Embassy in Jakarta. I'd like to congratulate Radio Republik Indonesia on its 81st anniversary. We hope RRI will continue to broadcast accurate information to all corners of Indonesia, while also bridging cultures and building friendship with people around the world. Happy 81st anniversary to Radio Republik Indonesia. 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

0: Hello, Voice of Indonesia listeners. I am Juan Pablo Valdez, Chargé d'Affaires at the Embassy of Canada to Indonesia. On behalf of the Embassy of Canada, I would like to extend my warmest congratulations to Radio Republik Indonesia on its 81st anniversary. For more than eight decades, RRI has played an important role in bringing credible and trusted information to communities across Indonesia, while also connecting people and cultures and strengthening friendship with the world, including Canada. We wish RRI continued success in fulfilling its important role and reaching audiences across Indonesia and beyond. Happy anniversary, Radio Republik Indonesia. Sekali di udara, tetap di udara.
1: Hi, VOI listener. Today's Music Corner presents a song from an Indonesian popular group, Malik and the Essentials. Malik and the Essentials, which was formed on May 15, 2002, has current members Angga Puradireja on the vocal, Indah on the vocal, Ilman on the keyboards and piano, Jawa on the bass, Lale on the guitar, and Widi on the drums. The Indonesian music group released a song entitled Aduh on November 24, 2023.

The song tells about a deep love. Aduh is an Indonesian exclamation word meaning more or less wow or OMG. This song with the duration of about 4 minutes has romantic lyrics. The beat of the song also matches the lyrics, which makes the groove of the song fun to enjoy anytime. Uniquely, before being released on all streaming platforms in Indonesia, the song first went viral on the social media platform TikTok. From November 10 to the 24th at 8 a.m., there have been more than 35,000 videos using 30 seconds of the song Aduh. Well, let's enjoy the song by Malik and the Essentials, Aduh. So let's check this one out.

0: and postponing access for children in the digital space. Obviously, children face an increasing threat starting from exposure to pornography, cyberbullying, online fraud, and most importantly, addiction. The government is present so that parents no longer fight alone against the giant algorithms. Meanwhile, British Prime Minister Sir Keir Starmer stated that the UK government will also implement strict regulations on social media and hazardous digital platforms access for children under 16, with restrictions expected by summer 2026.
1: Is it right that children shouldn't be on social media at all if they're under 16? It's a powerful argument for saying so. There are arguments against, and we're doing a consultation to weigh up the evidence. We can't stay where we are. We've got to take more protections for children, but we need to get this right. But it's not just the age that's on there, because there are already addictive features and characteristics on social media which keep people scrolling, keep people coming back to the screen instead of being able to put the screen to one side. So it's not so much the content, it's the fact that it's addictive for children and they can't get off their phones. Constant problem for all parents. So we need to take measures against that addictive scrolling.
0: Is this the right decision from both governments? Let's find out more on today's VOI Talk with Muhammad Fahrul Hudaullah, student of the Overseas Indonesian Students Association Alliance in the UK, hosted by Dika Dean Ananda.
2: Voice of Indonesia, from Indonesia to the world. Hello, VOI listeners and viewers. Welcome to VOI Talk in collaboration with the Overseas Indonesian Students Association Alliance in America, Europe. Talks have been ongoing about children and digital safety. And indeed, children should stay up to date with the latest technology and digital platforms. And clear rules are essential to ensure it benefits them rather than harms them. So for VOI listeners and viewers who want to ask questions regarding today's topic, feel free to leave a comment on our YouTube channel, VOI Official. And so let's talk more about this issue and share insights on how it is regulated in Indonesia and the United Kingdom with Muhammad Fahrul Hudaullah, Indonesian student at Sussex University, United Kingdom. So, Mas Fahrul, how are you today? And thank you for coming.
3: Hi, let's go. Alhamdulillah, how are you?
2: I am fine, thank you. And so let's move on. So first of all, what do you think about this policy of the Online Safety Act that has been implemented in Indonesia and also in the UK?
3: And I have to make sure that it's in for Indonesian area. And I guess this policy is good. It's good away, and it might give a positive impact because it might avoid children of like cyberbullying and pornography and CID, non-consensual intimate deepfake like that, and then like addiction and so on. The similar policy is implemented in several countries like Australia, France, Malaysia, and so on. However, this policy needs to be reconstructed because the core issue is digital platform and also for design. Design is really important to be protected, to be regulated in Indonesia for now. And then the algorithm system.
2: All right, so do you think that the current policy can be implemented in Indonesia especially?
3: Yeah, of course, Indonesia has implemented this policy as well, perhaps from March until right now. And in April, I remember that Meta and Google is called by the government of Indonesia to comply. And however, there's a gap because the children can access the parents' phone and manipulate their ages, and then they may use virtual private networks, or we call it VPN. And the last one, they may use their their friend's phone. And it's really dangerous

Indonesia has officially implemented a ban on children under 16 years old having accounts on social media and high-risk digital platforms, with enforcement beginning on March 28, 2026. Indonesian Minister of Communication and Digital Affairs Mutia Hafid stated on March 9, 2026, this step is taken to protect Indonesian children against digital algorithms. Indonesia is the first non-Western country to implement the ministerial regulation. Today, we issued regulations of ministerial decree derived from PP Tunas. Through this regulation, the Indonesian government postpones access to accounts for children under 16 years old on the digital platform, the high-risk one, including social media and these networking services. This means Indonesia becomes a non-Western country, the first in

0: also get misunderstanding about it to regulate it. So, in my opinion, I may offer like how if the platform asks about the national identity or biometric data. However, the problem will arise like the data protection and privacy, and it's really challenging. Even though there is a positive impact and there is negative impact, both of them will inline.
1: All right. And so, do you think that Indonesia is ready to implement the restrictions even with those challenges? And is Indonesia can ensure that these restrictions are actually effective? So, what do you think about it?
0: For now, Indonesia is legally prepared, but technically and socially underprepared. Where the regulatory framework exists for now, like the PP Tunas and so on, enforcement capacity, technical infrastructure, and public digital literacy are not yet sufficient for effective implementation. Like, I remember, like, in the last, what do you know, Menteri Pendidikan Dasar dan Menengah, Bapak Abdul Mukni even said that restricted to Roblox to children. And I remember also the government of Surakarta saw that use Roblox to educational tool and it might be used to extracurricular program. And the last one, there is like the government of Indonesia, which banned perhaps Roblox because it's categorized as high-risk platforms. And it's a inconsistently policy, right? For now.
1: All right, I see. But on the other hand, what positive impact would these limitations bring?
0: There are a lot of positive impacts, actually. The children can reduce digital addiction, they may boost their mental health, and also the platform can be used to be more responsible because like in the UK we know about safety by design. Platform is not only intermediaries but also platform has responsibility to make sure that the design is good for users. And the last one, it might help parents protect their children. Okay.
1: All right, I see. And so we are talking about the United Kingdom policies. And so the UK government also has officially begun trials for this policy of the Online Safety Act too. And they also impose digital curfews. So how does actually the system work?
0: For now, the UK government hasn't regulated about the banning of social media platform and so on. And on the last March, actually, they start to test about 300 teenagers across the UK, and it is divided to four groups. For example, for the first group, a social media are disabled for the first group, and then and the second group, the social media can be used just 1 hour. It's really important to the third group, it's digital curfew group. It's just how the platform, how the social media can be limited just by hours. It's like from 9 p.m. until 7 a.m. It's different between UK and Indonesia for now because UK would like to make sure that it's a possible, it's a good for the society or not like that because UK is not hurry, it's not hurry. It's like we have to regulate it. We have to regulate it now. UK would like to evaluate it, and Indonesia have to evaluate a lot of regulation about it.
1: I see. That's an interesting difference. And so we are moving to questions from our viewers. So Nugraha Akbar Nurrahman asks, Could restricting platforms actually push children toward apps that are harder?

0: to monitor. What do you think about it, Mas Fahrul?
1: Yeah, as I said before, to regulate a children, it's difficult to be monitored. And that's why if we would like to give a decent platform such as, we have to ask about the age verification by national identity or biometric data, it's difficult. We might face like the privacy and data, the privacy and the security, and it's really challenging. And we have to consider about the plus and minus about it.
0: I see. All right, Mas Fahrul, we also have another question for from our listeners, from Eli Love, asking, what if children can still access social media or digital platforms even when age verification is in place?
1: For now, I have written about this. I have defined about the children. According to regulation of Indonesia, children is under than 18 years old, right? According to data protection regulation and so on, and children under than 18 years old need consent from their parents. And now we get a difficult. The regulation of Indonesia regulates about children under than 16 years old cannot create a platform with high risk platform. It's categorized a high risk platform actually. What's the high risk platform? It's like if there's the availability of chat one-on-one, because it's dangerous for them, because it's really challenging if they get like, what do you know, pornography and so on, NCID and so on, and perhaps cyberbullying, child grooming. It's really dangerous for them.
0: Right, we are speaking about the children's digital safety as of now. Well, the government has made a move. In the end, it is still the parents who can directly connect with the children to protect them in the digital platforms or online world. So what do you think about parents' role in this case? And what should they do to ensure that children are protected?
1: This is really important, the parents' role in this aspect, because the parents' awareness is the first point which we have to know. It's about the digital literacy. Logically, like this, if the parents don't give a phone for a child, particularly under than 16 years old, they won't get the access about this phone, right? It's a logical, like, what do you know, this phone is really expensive, right? It's quite expensive. This the obligation of the children, how to make sure that children is good. Children cannot access a social media, particularly under than 16 years old.
0: I see. So what suggestions do you have to ensure that this policy is implemented well and is probably for the government, and also advice for parents?
1: Okay. For government, naturally, government have to make sure that about regulation about the same platform, how to make a good platform, regulated platform well. It's not only temporary, but also in the permanent era, like how to make sure that about the age verification as well. And then for parents, can you imagine about if your children get like child grooming, cyberbullying, and so on, it might affect for their mental health, and it's really dangerous, right? So you have to keep your phone for yourself, and you might avoid it from your children, okay? Because it's a good to boost the mental health of children and avoid of addiction.
0: I see. Thank you, Mas Fahrul, for your insight for today. And thank you for coming to Voice Talk. And so, VOI listeners and viewers, thank you for joining us. And thank you for those who for asking questions. And stay tuned to more Voice Talk on our YouTube channel, and also check our RRI digital app and voinews.id. So, listeners, It is Medica and it is Voice of Indonesia. 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

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I'm Geeta Kamath, Australian Chargé d'Affaires to Indonesia. On behalf of the Australian Embassy, I'd like to extend my warm congratulations to Radio Republik Indonesia on its 81st anniversary. We wish RRI continued success in delivering high-quality information, connecting communities, strengthening friendship and cultural connection across Indonesia and around the world. 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

0: Hello, boy listener. I am Luis Arellano Gibaja, the ambassador of Ecuador to Indonesia. I would like to congratulate Radio Republic Indonesia for their 81st anniversary. We wish RRI will keep broadcasting credible information to all corners of Indonesia, as well as bridging culture and friendship to all parts of the world. Happy anniversary to Radio Republic Indonesia. Once on the air, always on the air. Terima kasih.
1: VOA listener, today's edition of Music Corner presents a traditional song from Central Sulawesi entitled Tope Tugu. The song Tope Tugu tells the story of the courage of the heroes and fighters in Palu, Central Sulawesi. The song is often played in various events in Central Sulawesi. Tope Tugu has also been performed several times abroad, such as at the 2017 Tong Tong Festival in the Netherlands, and the 2018 Asiatica Film Festival in Rome, Italy. Well, listener, here is the song Tope Tugu by Hajar Bleh Big Band featuring Zaro Ananta. Enjoy!

This is Newsline First, the headlines. Indonesian government urges citizens in Russia, Ukraine to remain vigilant. Jakarta police seized 25.2 kilograms of meth worth $1.68 million. This is the news in detail. Indonesia's foreign ministry urged its citizens in Russia and Ukraine to increase vigilance amid an escalation in fighting between the two countries, as quoted from Antara. Hani Hamida, director of citizen protection, said on Monday that the Indonesian embassies in Kyiv and Moscow are monitoring security developments and the condition of Indonesian citizens amid increasingly frequent airstrikes. Hani said Ukrainian attacks on September 19 to 20th against several targets in Moscow, including an oil refinery, had triggered an increase in Russian retaliatory strikes against parts of Ukraine. Jakarta police seized 25.2 kilograms of meth worth an estimate of 30 billion rupiah, or $1.68 million in Depok, West Java. Quote from Antara, Central Jakarta Police Chief Senior Commissioner Reynold Hutagalung said on Monday that the police would continue pursuing people suspected of involvement in drug trafficking until the entire network had been uncovered. Listeners, that was Newsline from Voice of Indonesia, from Indonesia to the world.

I'm Indra Smoor, President Director of Radio Republik Indonesia. On September 11, 2026, Radio Republik Indonesia celebrate the 81st anniversary. We have been here since the struggle for independence. Long ago, RRI began by telling the world that Indonesia gained its independence. Today, we proclaim the voice of sovereign, just and prosperous Indonesia. Our radio promise to bring you more about Indonesia. The news, the culture, the cuisine, the music. Everything you would like to know about Indonesia. We are so grateful for our dear sister out there. Thank you for keeping radio alive. May our friendship stay strong despite our distance.

0: Nature often holds the answers to some of today's biggest challenges. According to Ratu Salsabila Astrakusuma, an Indonesian master's student at the University of Lille, France, nature could transform agricultural waste into valuable resources and inspire more sustainable innovations.
1: In nature, there's almost no waste. One organism's output can be another's resource. And chemistry can also learn from this, where we can valorize agricultural waste. For example, the waste in tea plantation can be used as its own biopesticide. And a lot of times, the fruits that we consider as waste, like bintaro fruit, for example, in Indonesia, we could also use that to eradicate pests in our homes, as well as other many practices in ethnobotany, also in Indonesia, that is used in many other countries, that is the use of plants and the compounds that they use as medicine.
0: As research continues to evolve, nature remains one of the best sources of inspiration for sustainable innovation. We also talked about how Indonesia's biodiversity could play an important role in that journey. For the full conversation, you can check our YouTube channel, VOI Official.

Hello, boy listener. I am Luis Arellano Gibaja, the ambassador of Ecuador to Indonesia. I would like to congratulate Radio Republic Indonesia for their 81st anniversary. We wish RRI will keep broadcasting credible information to all corners of Indonesia, as well as bridging culture and friendship to all parts of the world. Happy anniversary to Radio Republic Indonesia. Once on the air, always on the air. Terima kasih.

0: Hello, VOI listeners. I'm Jamie Ravitz, spokesperson of the U.S. Embassy in Jakarta. I'd like to congratulate Radio Republik Indonesia on its 81st anniversary. We hope RRI will continue to broadcast accurate information to all corners of Indonesia, while also bridging cultures and building friendship with people around the world. Happy 81st anniversary to Radio Republik Indonesia. 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
1: Penumpang yang akan naik pastikan Anda berada di belakang garis taman peron, garis berwarna kuning. 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Pastikan tidak tertinggal di area stasiun Tanah Abang.
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I am Juan Pablo Valdez, Chargé d'Affaires at the Embassy of Canada to Indonesia. On behalf of the Embassy of Canada, I would like to extend my warmest congratulations to Radio Republik Indonesia on its 81st anniversary. For more than eight decades, RRI has played an important role in bringing credible and trusted information to communities across Indonesia, while also connecting people and cultures and strengthening friendship with the world, including Canada. We wish RRI continued success in fulfilling its important role and reaching audiences across Indonesia and beyond. Happy anniversary, Radio Republik Indonesia. Sekali di udara, tetap di udara.

0: 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I'm Geeta Kamath, Australian Chargé d'Affaires to Indonesia. On behalf of the Australian Embassy, I'd like to extend my warm congratulations to Radio Republik Indonesia on its 81st anniversary. We wish RRI continued success in delivering high-quality information, connecting communities, strengthening friendship and cultural connection across Indonesia and around the world. Happy anniversary to Radio Republik Indonesia. 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
1: Listener, today's Music Corner presents a song from Paul Partohap. Paulus Andreas Partohap Silalahi, or better known as Paul Partohap, is an Indonesian singer and musician born on April 30, 1993. He's also known as the husband of Gita Savitri, Indonesian YouTuber and influencer. Paul began his music career in a debut single featuring Gita called Seandainya, or If Only, released in 2017. After that, he kept releasing more songs. On November 19, 2024, Paul Partohap released a new single titled Vitamin U, which goes viral in social media, including on TikTok. This song is the second release after the full album launching, Lover's Atlas. Paul writes Vitamin U along with Khalisha Ishana, who also becomes the producer. Just like the other songs, Paul writes the song lyrics inspired by his wife, Gita Savitri. Well, listener, let's enjoy the song Vitamin U by Paul Partohap. Enjoy!

0: That's the sound of Gending traditional music from wayang or shadow puppet performance at Museum Seno Budoyo, Yogyakarta. Basuki, dalang or puppet master, enthusiastically played wayang kulit or leather puppet accompanied by Gending music rhythm and the beautiful voice of Sinden or Javanese traditional singer. His love for wayang since he was a kid made him deepen puppet mastery and teach puppet mastery. Basuki explained that wayang began from India. Historically, wayang was used in Indonesia to spread Islam.
1: Menurut yang saya ketahui, ceritanya dari India. Cerita itu dibawa ke sini oleh orang-orang Hindu. Tapi dulu itu bentuknya bukan seperti ini, tapi
2: as I know, wayang is from India. The story was brought by Hindu people. But wayang wasn't like this. It had reliefs of Borobudur temple and Prambanan temple to develop Hindu and Buddha religions. I don't know in what century. Sultan Kalijaga was a culturalist because Japanese people were interested in wayang and the story. Because it's just in the form of temple reliefs, Sunan Kalijaga took it over to develop Islam by changing the form. He created wayang like now. West Java has wayang golek and wooden puppet, which has the same story as wayang kluwo or classical leather puppets for Hindu epics. There is the story of Ramayana and Mahabharata. Jogja also has wayang golek, but with different story, namely Mena. It also aims to develop Islam.
0: Wayang is not merely an aesthetic performance art. Wayang kulit performance, which uses devices different from other wayang performances, is rich in philosophic values symbolized in every aspect.
1: Jadi seni pedalangan itu mengandung banyak falsafah, terutama falsafah kehidupan.
2: So, puppet mastery contains many philosophies. The main factor in life philosophy

0: is. What I know in Puppet Mastery, there are clear or wayang screen to describe the world. Red colors in the upper part symbolizes the sky, and the lower part symbolizes ground or earth. Light in Puppet Mastery is called blancong, describing the sun and the moon. Japanese people call it binabar, so knowledge is so not kept. So people can choose the good or the bad one. So it's all shown.
1: Besides, wayang also has certain symbols. Wayang stories adapt the story of Ramayana and Mahabharata, which is also rich in philosophic meanings.
2: Misalnya kalau cerita Ramayana ya ada Ravana itu yang berwatak jelek atau angkara. 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
0: for example,
2: sifatnya baik.
0: The story of Ramayana in which Rahwana is bad and cool, while Rama is nice and honest. Pandawa 5 is good, but whether it's right or no, we don't know. Nobody is perfect, but in general, people from Pandawa are good and honest, while those from Kurawa or Astina are bad, but not all of them. Therefore, Japanese people call it binabar knowledge. It's all shown. It depends on us which one we should follow.
2: Kita tinggal memilih mau ikut yang mana.

0: Unlike other traditional art, which are threatened to extinct, wayang kulit art is still able to survive. Wayang kulit is getting global and attractive.
1: Kesenian pedalangan dan kerawitan ini sebenarnya sudah mendunia sekarang ini. Lebih dari 100 negara itu punya
2: and karawitan classical Japanese music art are actually already popular worldwide. At present, more than 100 countries already have traditional gamelan orchestra, wayang, dalang, and sinden. The Rasindan from Japan and the U.S. Young generation can learn it if they want to. I see lots of progress. Many students of SMKI now learned it. When I still thought Karawitan major only had one class, now there are three classes.
0: Adaptive wayang art makes wayang kulit continue to exist and get far from extinction. According to Professor Bagdi Sumanto, an intellectual and culturalist, wayang is easily adaptable to the recent era and trend in communities. That's why wayang never dies.
3: Ya, wayang itu memang terus-menerus ada ya, artinya masih hidup dengan sangat bagus sekarang. Kalau kita melihat ke Solo, lebih dahsyat lagi.
2: Wayang kulit continues to exist and survive well. If we move to Solo, it's amazing. Jogja still has a strong scenario, not like Solo, which has changed into pop art. We have to know what people like now. For instance, war. So that puppet masters like Kimantap Sudarsono try to make puppet manipulating by playing wayang kulit like people play kung fu, long jokes, and addressing politics. In the era of the then Indonesian President Suharto, Golkar Party always won the election. Anom played in Senayan, Gatot Koco graduated. It means the graduation of Suharto. So, wayang and politics are closely tied, that wayang continues to exist and it's amazing.

0: kita berbasic dari seni tradisi yang ada di kita, yaitu lebih ke wayang kulit sebetulnya ya, karena kita bermainan bayang-bayang gitu. 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
1: This wayang is based on traditional art around us. It's like wayang kulit actually, because at first I explored this work into plastic waste. It's more transparent, so I equip it with wayang tafib and lighting with traditional wayang. If traditional wayang only uses one light, wayang tafib uses 12 lights. So it uses film techniques like fade in and fade out. The difference is wayang kulit has solid material, so it only has one color when the lights hit, while wayang tafib is colorful.
2: That's the explanation of tafib, modern wayang creator. Wayang tafib is a performance adapting wayang kulit. Wayang tafib is wayang made from plastic with lighting system used in wayang kulit. Wayang tafib was created as tafib worried about the young generation who have no space to play. So wayang tafib is the innovation of wayang kulit. Besides, through modern wayang, tafib tries to broaden youth insight on environmental awareness.
0: Nah, saya mencoba bagaimana mereka bersosialisasi dengan membuat wayang, bahannya dari bekas sampah, plastik gitu ya. Nah, plastik. Nah, kemudian
1: I try to introduce youth to wayang made from garbage and plastic. The materials are easy to find. Then I try to broaden their insight on garbage which can be useful for a work.
0: Bahwa sampah juga itu bisa bermanfaat untuk sebuah karya.
2: Unlike traditional wayang, which brings the story of Ramayana and Mahabharata in wayang kulit performance, wayang tafib story is taken from daily life and school lessons.
0: Pertama kali saya bercerita itu untuk ruang bermain anak-anak itu, saya tidak mengambil cerita dari Ramayana ataupun apa gitunya. Nah, saya
1: at first, I told a story on playground instead of taking the story of Ramayana. I took it from their school lessons. I told stories about food chain, like mouse eats rice, snake eats mouse, eagle eats snake, and eagle eats snake. So who eats eagle? It raises question, and human is revealed to eat eagle. In the end, the story ends up with knowledge about garbage that is beneficial for works, something like that.
2: Figures in wayang tafib are also taken from figures close to kids.
0: Untuk awalnya saya dalam proses itu tidak memperkenalkan dulu wayang-wayang tradisi, karena terlalu jauh bagi mereka. Tapi pola saya adalah mengikuti irama anak-anak dulu, karena selama saya mencoba-coba, kalian hari ini menggambar tokoh yang Anda senangi.
1: I do not introduce traditional wayang because it's too far for them. I try to follow them. I let them draw figures they like. From 60 kids, no one draw wayang figures. They draw SpongeBob, Naruto, and many more. That's the problem for me. I take it slow. When they start to like draw and play wayang, I introduce them traditional wayang figures.
2: Concerning the phenomenon of modern wayang, which no longer follows the rule, public has various opinions. Tikno, wayang orang or human puppet artist from Jogja, disagreed with wayang performance which doesn't follow the rule, while Gusti Joyo, little brother of Yogyakarta Governor Sri Sultan, agreed with the innovations of wayang.
3: Pribadi saya kurang suka itu, Mbak. Karena wayang merupakan gambaran kehidupan kita.
1: I don't like modern wayang, which no longer follows the rule, because wayang is description of life. Our life is described in wayang. There are bad deeds and good deeds, but it still has its rule. It has to be standardized. But I don't agree if dalang changes its rule. The real artist is creative indeed, but never changes the prevailing rule.
4: Itu banyak yang harus diterjemahkan, terutama untuk anak-anak saya.
1: Many parts in wayang should be transformed in a comprehensive way, especially for my children. I present them wayang with more comprehensive explanation. Otherwise, they do not understand. I realize that the world changes, so there should be adjustment. Kraton or palace still has teaching form, so it still runs in kraton. Kids are forced indeed.
4: Masih berjalan di keraton.
2: According to Bakdi Sumanto, Javanese culturalists agreed with innovations and adaptive character that make wayang never die.
5: Pakaman itu bisa berubah-berubah karena wayang itu sangat adaptif dengan zaman. Pada waktu
1: rule can change as wayang is adaptive to changes. In the era of G30 as BKI, which is the 1965 incident revolved around the killing of six army generals, Subandrio, who witnessed the incident, was called as Druna, person who made other people fall down, and Sukarno himself reflected Gatot Kaca figure. So Sukarno delivered a speech by using the allegory of wayang. We do it because wayang is so adaptive that it continues to exist.
2: Both traditional wayang art and popular wayang art are valuable and unforgotten national cultural products. Basuki and Tafib hope the young generation always preserve wayang.
6: Harapan saya ya generasi muda supaya lebih
1: baik. I hope more young generation can preserve wayang. If it goes international, mendunia, so excited.
6: Saya senang saja.
7: Hati saya tidak akan gelisah misalkan ketika ada kesenian atau misalkan wayang kita diaku oleh Malaysia atau diklaim oleh Malaysia, saya enggak gelisah hati saya.
1: Yang I wouldn't be worried if our arts or our wayang are claimed by Malaysia. What makes me worried is when my children or my grandchildren do not know wayang. This is the hardest thing, making generation in the next 10 or 20 years still know and care about wayang.
7: Tahun yang akan datang.

VOI listeners, today's edition of Music Corner presents a song from South Sulawesi entitled Tome Pare. The song Tome Pare was composed by J.K. Parantean. The lyrics tell people of Toraja who are harvesting paddy in the valley and hill. Many people are walking into rice fields to harvest happily. Meanwhile, a shepherd is joking and playing gladly, waiting for the harvest. All the people look happy while harvesting the paddy. Alright, listener, let's enjoy the traditional song from South Sulawesi, Indonesia, entitled Tome Pare by J.K. Parantean. Happy listening!

This is Newsline. First, the headlines. AIDM program drives equal education across Indonesia. Indonesia's National Commission on Disabilities pushes for disability inclusion in drafting education system bill. This is the news in detail. Primary and Secondary Education Ministry says the Secondary Education Affirmation Program aims to achieve equal access to education across Indonesia, as quoted from Antara. Education Financing Service Center Delegate Setio Tomo said on Monday that the Secondary Education Affirmation Program gives underprivileged children in remote, frontier and outermost regions the opportunity to obtain a good education. According to him, 57 children from the Highland Papua region have completed senior high school in East Java, Central Java, and Bali since 2023 to 2026. The National Commission on Disabilities has called for persons with disabilities and their representative organizations to be meaningfully involved in drafting Indonesia's National Education System Bill. Member Rachmita Maun Harahap said on Monday that the commission urged the bill to guarantee equal, non-discriminatory opportunities for persons with disabilities to work as teachers, lecturers, and education leaders, including workplace accommodations, inclusive environments, career development, and protection from professional discrimination. In addition, the commission proposed recognizing the Indonesian Association of Disabled Lecturers as a professional organization and partner in national education development. Listeners, that was Newsline from Voice of Indonesia, from Indonesia to the world.

0: I mean, there's more. The President Director of Radio Republik Indonesia on September 11, 2026, Radio Republik Indonesia celebrated the 81st anniversary. We have been here since the struggle for independence. Long ago, RRI began by telling the world that Indonesia gained its independence. Today, we the same the voice of sovereign, just and prosperous Indonesia. Our radio promised to bring you more about Indonesia. The news, the culture, the cuisine, the music. Everything you would like to know about Indonesia. We are so grateful for our dear sister out there. Thank you for keeping radio alive. May our friendship stay strong despite our distance. Thank you.
1: Indonesian children must manage their time to read a lot of books, articles, or information. Reading must also be a daily habit for people of Indonesia. Chandrika Keo Murationgo, as a young writer, has her own response on this.
2: Yeah, definitely. I think I have lots of messages for the government, but specifically in literacy, Indonesia is actually the 60th country in Asia that has the lowest literacy rate. And this 60th position is due to a lot of factors. And I think a huge factor is in schools, you're not really taught to read. You're taught to listen and just do what you're told. So I think when we incorporate more reading habits or dedicating a specific time for children to read, giving them more reading materials, teaching them as if it could be an escape, not just a chore, I think that could really set a good precedent for their habits in the future.
3: Hello, Voice of Indonesia listeners. I am Juan Pablo Valdez, Chargé d'Affaires at the Embassy of Canada to Indonesia. On behalf of the Embassy of Canada, I would like to extend my warmest congratulations to Radio Republik Indonesia on its 81st anniversary. For more than eight decades, RRI has played an important role in bringing credible and trusted information to communities across Indonesia, while also connecting people and cultures and strengthening friendship with the world, including Canada. We wish RRI continued success in fulfilling its important role and reaching audiences across Indonesia and beyond. Happy anniversary, Radio Republik Indonesia. Sekali di udara, tetap di udara.

Indonesia has various types of traditional drinks to warm up the body. For example, on the island of Java, there are bandrek and wedang ronde drinks. This drink made from ginger is also known in Maluku, but the people there know it as air guraka or air goraka. Air guraka is made from red ginger, coconut sugar, and walnuts. Initially, the red ginger is cleaned and then cut into pieces. The ginger is then boiled with coconut sugar, pandan leaves, and a little cinnamon. Once cooked, the ginger water is poured into a glass, then sprinkled with chopped walnuts.

you drink it, the hot and warm taste of the ginger is felt in your throat. This warm taste mixes with the sweet taste of coconut sugar. To make it more delicious, air guraka is also added with milk. The addition of milk makes the ginger texture smooth and soft. Air guraka is the favorite drink for the people of Maluku, especially North Halmahera, when relaxing in the afternoon. While drinking guraka, it is accompanied with fried bananas. The typical fried bananas of North Halmahera use a type of duck mouth banana. The shape is long, curved, and slender, not as wide as a banana in general, because the banana is called the duck's mouth banana or mulu bebe.

0: Buraka water has its own benefits. Apart from being able to warm the body, this traditional drink is also believed to melt fat, relieve sore throats, and to have the effect of strengthening immunity. This traditional drink is easy to find in various regions in Maluku. Most of the sellers sell this drink at night because the benefits are felt when enjoyed at night. The price is relatively cheap. The Buraka water is sold from 6,000 rupiah to 10,000 rupiah per glass, while the duck's mouth banana is sold for 10,000 rupiah per plate.
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2: Listener, today's Music Corner presents a song by Fidi Aldiano. Oxavia Aldiano, also known as Fidi Aldiano, born March 29, 1990, is an Indonesian singer-songwriter. Now Fidi Aldiano used the stage name Fidi, releasing a new song titled Senyumin Dulu Aja, or Just Smile. In the creative process of the song, Fidi collaborates with a new music group from Bandung, West Java, Tadi. This music group consists of Fatan Garna and Adi Handoyo, who help in writing and production. This collaboration is realized thanks to an introduction from Indonesian musician Isyana Sarasvati, the owner of the record label that houses Tadi. Not only that, Fidi also invites Isyana as a backing vocal on the song. The song describes Fidi's personal side in dealing with anxiety and bad days. The song has been released and available on all digital streaming platforms since October 25, 2024. The music video for this song was also released on the same day, marking Fidi's first step back into the music industry. Well, listener, here is the latest single by Fidi Aldiano entitled Senyumin Dulu Aja. Enjoy!
3: Bye!

0: Hello, VOI listener. I'm Geeta Kamath, Australian Chargé d'Affaires to Indonesia. On behalf of the Australian Embassy, I'd like to extend my warm congratulations to Radio Republik Indonesia on its 81st anniversary. We wish RRI continued success in delivering high-quality information, connecting communities, strengthening friendship and cultural connection across Indonesia and around the world. Happy anniversary to Radio Republik Indonesia. 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
1: The poetry of Nino Warisman is Palestine, How Can I Forget You? Palestine, How Can I Forget You? This poetry is themed with the children of Gaza, who confronted Israeli aggression in 1988 to 1989. That's the poetry of Taufik Ismail, a well-known Indonesian poet and writer. Born by a couple between A. Ghaffar Ismail and Siti Nur Muhammad Nur in Bukit Tinggi, West Sumatra, Taufik Ismail was grown up in Pekalongan. At that time, his parents, who had just married, moved from Minangkabau, West Sumatra, to Pekalongan, Central Java.
2: Ayah saya dan ibu saya belum berumur 21 tahun pada waktu itu.
3: My father and my mother were not 21 years old at that time. They were not disposed to legal. They were driven out of Minangkabau together with their colleagues of the same age. This was one thing that I could not tell you more. But the Dutch government did not drive away as they wanted. They asked where you were going if you wanted to get out from Minangkabau. They made a short survey where they would move to. Then they took conclusion. There were some very sympathetic areas of the freedom of struggle. Two of them were Pekalongan and Majalaya. Then my father chose a place in Pekalongan.
1: In Pekalongan, Taufik Ismail's father was known as a young cleric. His father taught Tafsir al-Quran. Meanwhile, his mother taught women. His father had also changed the profession as a reporter in Sinar Baru newspaper in Semarang. There is a proverb saying that fruit falls not far from the tree. Taufik Ismail showed his interest in reading and writing.
2: Saya dibesarkan di dalam,
3: I was grown up under the strict situation of my father and mother. If they would give recitals, I should open the book first. The book were big and thick. After evening prayers, I saw them sitting. They said, take the book, read it, and make notes. I like to read and to buy books. So there were two things. First was reading, and second was writing. Well, this influenced my life. So once a month, I was taken into the bookstore. I might choose any book suitable for the children, while my father was looking for books that he would like to buy.

0: Taufik Ismail's interest in writing continued with the publishing of poetry, which he sent to the newspaper where his father worked. He was determined to become a writer and poet.
1: Nah, di SMA, saya sudah mulai memikirkan karir.
2: In a senior high school, I was already thinking about a career. I am thinking what I should be. Of course, I should study at university, but at a college, what subject shall I take? Then I wished to become a writer. Later on, I learned that those who wanted to be writers had to become journalists first. Between journalists and writers, they were much closer. In journalism, someone with writing talent got a job in newspaper more easily.

0: pada umur SMA.
1: When I was at the senior high school, I received scholarship to study in United States for 1 year. The name of the scholarship was AFS, American Field Service. When I studied at high school in America, I stayed in an American family as a foster child. By chance, at the first stage, there were 7 persons. I went to America by ship for 1 month at sea. From Jakarta, I passed Colombo, Suez Canal, Napoli, Gibraltar, and Atlantic Ocean. And then I arrived in New York. I've read many literature books. One of them was a book of poetry by Sitor Situmorang. It was about Napoli. I brought the book, and then when the ship was about to arrive in Napoli, I read a poem. Well, it was really tremendous. I wanted to emulate Sitor Situmorang and wanted to write some poem.
2: Taufik Ismail's desires to write poetry and his interest in reading were forged in Whitefish Bay High School in Milwaukee, Wisconsin, USA, where he lived with his foster family. At school, he had to read a book in English about 50 to 100 pages within 2 weeks. More sincerely, Taufik Ismail started to get used to a lot of reading with a fast time in 3 months. In addition to studying literature in the land of Uncle Sam, Taufik Ismail was guided by Helen, his foster mother, to learn working, which took him into another dream in his life.
0: Datanglah masa libur.
1: Well, it was holiday. Ma'am Helen asked me on the later Christmas holiday what you wanted to work. Oh, no, working, no. Ma'am Helen said, you should work so you could get money. Oh, it is okay then if I got the money. I worked at a textile store. Then it was another holiday in April. I didn't know I was taken into a farm.

0: I dream.
1: Literature and farming were the dreams of Taufik Ismail that he told his parents on his return from the United States in 1957.
2: Cita-citaku, pa, ma, cita-citaku itu aku ingin jadi sastrawan.
0: I dream. Father and mother is a writer. I am talented to write poetry. In America, I read 7 books for a year and my grade was good. I wanted to be a writer. But to become a writer in Indonesia, literature cannot guarantee the income. We must have one profession. Profession is usually a journalist, and I do not want to be a journalist. I want to be a farmer who has 20 to 30 hectares of land, 20 to 30 cows, 500 to 1,000 chickens, and the knowledge of farming.
1: He tried to achieve his dreams by studying at the Faculty of Veterinary Medicine and Animal Husbandry at Bogor Agricultural University. After graduating from the college, Taufik Ismail wanted to open a farm ranch.
2: Keinginan saya itu saya ingin membuka.
0: My desire was to open a farm ranch. Where was the place? Indonesia is very large. On the island of Java, it is difficult. 15 to 20 hectares would be very expensive. In Sumatra, it's costly as well. In eastern Indonesia, it might be cheap, but the distance is far. Finally, I could get a land in Malacca Strait. In there, there are about 20 to 30 islands in a row, and there are about 15 uninhabited islands. There is no person and it is spacious. The width could reach 20 to 30 hectares. I checked to Bappenas. Whoa, this was a great choice because of its marketing. So later, the chicken eggs and the chicken meat and beef and milk, I could sell them all to Malaysia and Singapore. But more interestingly, it's the east coast of Sumatra. On the east coast of Sumatra, there were three oil companies, namely Caltex, Stanvac, and Pertamina. Before, there was no Pertamina. The three oil companies had employed around 2,000 up to 3,000 people. How many eggs sold there would be sold out? How great my planning was, wasn't it? I didn't need to find credit to buy expensive land on the island of Java and Sumatra. I got one free of charge in Malacca Strait.

But unfortunately, the plan has not materialized. His life at the time would go on to take advanced studies in the United States along with 30 other people. This time, he was a young lecturer at Bogor Agricultural University, IPB. However, the signing of the Cultural Manifesto, which had been outlawed by President Sukarno, changed everything.

0: Taufik Ismail and other artists signed the cultural manifesto. Three people supporting the statement that were public servants were dismissed, including Taufik Ismail.
1: Saya dipecat 3 hari sebelum saya pergi ke Amerika.
2: I was dismissed 3 days before I went to America. But the passport was on my hands and I also had the ticket. I wanted to escape abroad. Well, the first port to America that I stopped was Yokohama in Japan. Fortunately, my foster brother, the son of Mom Helen, was an army doctor who was on duty in Yokohama. I would land in Yokohama. I asked for help so that I was protected in Yokohama. My mother and father had come from Pangalongan. My younger siblings had come as well. They were very excited. Just imagine, it was 1964. Going to overseas was still luxurious. I did not say to the parents about the plan, but then I prayed tahajud. In my tahajud prayer, I got the answer. I should not go. I canceled it. I returned the passport.

event did not make him stop working. As a poet, Taufik Ismail, who was also a founder of the literary magazine Horizon, on which he is now the chief editor, has written

0: poems in many regions across Indonesia and overseas. In every historic events in Indonesia, Taufik always appeared by reading his poems, such as the fall of the Suharto regime, Trisakti incident, and the Bali bombing incident. In addition, Taufik Ismail's work also can be enjoyed through his translation of different languages. One of them is in Arabic, a collection of poems by Taufik Ismail, which was translated in Arabic language, entitling Faukab Turab Turab, meaning dust on the dust. It's translated by Professor Dr. Nabila Lubis, a key literature lecturer at State Islamic University, Jakarta.
1: Walaupun karyanya diterjemahkan ke bahasa Inggris, ke Belanda, ke apa, tapi semuanya itu...
0: Although his work has been translated into English and Dutch, all of them do not satisfy him. He wanted one of his works in Arabic, wanted to serve his parents who used to wish him to be able to speak Arabic well. But he had done his best. He had already learned everywhere, but could not be. Finally, at least I created a book in Arabic to be presented to the spirits of my parents. This was a proof that I made something in Arabic. Translating a literary work is certainly not easy. It also makes Nabila Lubis think first before accepting the offer of translating poetries of Taufik Ismail.
1: Pertama ketika melontarkan masalah itu, saya tergugah.
0: First, when delivering the question, I was intrigued, but I did not immediately accept it. That's a big problem. It's hard. How literature and Indonesian poetries are translated into Arabic? That couldn't be. Sir, give me time to think about it. I will think any time again. The request of someone in 1993 was asked which of Indonesian literature was and the other one he wished was met. Finally, I said, I tried first. I had already made a selection. And a list such as Bimbo Song. Sir, I tried first shorter songs. If it went on well, God's blessing, I directly moved to harder ones. Like God, the God Almighty, but that was made in Arabic was not good. Although it seems so easy, I finally tried again and tried again. Thanks God. Finally, I finished in 2 years. Fauka Turab Turab, or Dust on the Dust, is a collection of poems by Taufik Ismail from the years 1954 to 2013. These poems have been translated into Arabic language. This translation is his most noticeably emotional work because it was dedicated to his parents who actually wanted Taufik to become a cleric, since in Pekalongan, his father was called cleric.
1: Sosok Taufik Ismail, itu orang yang alim.
0: Taufik Ismail is a man who is very religious. He and his poems are beyond comparisons, and his efforts to enrich Indonesian literature was extraordinary. He's able to mix to anyone, anywhere, every corner of life, social or religious people and political parties. Everything that he could talk about made him truly rich. He enriched the Indonesian literature to enter all areas. So I was really amazed. For Taufik Ismail, everything is okay. So, to be one of his poems and writings for his outstanding classical language acquisition is really outstanding. Yes, Taufik Ismail is remarkable. From literature to music, he is very skillful. Poet who holds Datuk Panji Alam Khalifatullah was writing songs for Ian Antono, Krisya, and Arman Maulana. One of the songs he wrote is a religious song sung by singer and songwriter, the late Krisya.

0: Pada suatu hari, Krishna datang kepada saya.
1: So one day Krishna came to me and then he told, "Bro, I have a song. Would you like to make the lyrics for me?" He said that I love the lyrics sung by Maza. I replied, "Of course, I also love your songs." Then he gave me the tape and I wonder how long it is. The deadline was 1 month. He made the records in Australia. Then I listened to it. Whoa, the songs were very good. I really liked the songs. The songs were very nice. 1 week and 2 weeks is not possible. Where should I take it? 3 weeks and it has not been finished until the 4th week. It's already deadline. And then I came up with my conclusion. It seems impossible. Yes, I will talk about it later on Saturday with Krishna. Then I said, "Krishna, bro, you couldn't do it. Your songs are good, but I didn't get the lyrics."

0: Nah, kebetulan itu malam Jumat. Malam Jumat, saya punya kebiasaan. Saya malam Jumat, saya baca surah
1: well,
0: Yasin.
1: Well, it was Friday night. I had a habit to read surah Yasin. Then I came to surah 65.
0: A'udzu billahi minasyaitonir rajim. 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Saya kemudian ini dia.
1: And so on. Then I said, here it is. The theme is terrific. But can such theme be so great to get into a song whose row is limited and its syllables are also too limited? So there will be the time on which the smart mouse can talk and cannot talk. Then hands talk and what they are doing. Then the feet go anywhere. Whoa, it is very tremendous. One night, it was my all out. Finally, one song was finished. At the morning, Krishu came and then I gave it to him. Krishu was very excited. When he heard the first time and tried to sing it, he cried. He's not strong. Then he tried and could not do anything.

0: Other religious songs that Taufik Ismail created are from a group of religious music from Bandung, Bimbo.
1: Oh, kalau dengan Bimbo banyak banyak sekali.
2: With Bimbo, there are a lot of songs. So, three of them are the brothers who are very creative, just singing and whistling. As they sang, they were recorded and then the tape was handed to me. Then I sometimes asked what the theme was. Then they said that this was about salat, praying about yearning. But if there are many, it's up to you, brother. I love, but I am sometimes confused too.

0: jelas betul misalnya tentang salat, seperti misalnya
1: obviously the clear one is very example about salat or prayer such as long mat or long sajadah. It was good. I imagine the salat. When I imagine salat, I imagine a salat mat. But how did I get it into the lyrics? Oh, could I? I imagine our life was riding over the world on the salat mat, but the mat was too long. Initially it was in the baby crib and then ended up in our cemetery, and we walk in the world on this salat mat. When the imagination was found out, I then wrote the lyrics. It became easy, but getting the idea was

Taufik Ismail is one of the greatest writers owned by Indonesia until now. Hopefully, all his work may color the literature sphere and Indonesian music.

0: Hello, VOI listeners. I'm Jamie Ravitz, spokesperson of the U.S. Embassy in Jakarta. I'd like to congratulate Radio Republik Indonesia on its 81st anniversary. We hope RRI will continue to broadcast accurate information to all corners of Indonesia, while also bridging cultures and building friendship with people around the world. Happy 81st anniversary to Radio Republik Indonesia. 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
1: Listener, today's Music Corner presents a traditional song from Papua titled Tatinggal di Papua. Written by Stephen Welly, this song is performed in the Papuan language and tells the story of someone deeply missing his hometown in Papua. The lyrics beautifully capture the essence of Papua's natural wonders, namely its majestic mountains, lush valleys, serene beaches, and the iconic bird of paradise. It's a song that makes you feel like your heart is left behind in the beauty of Papua. Well, listener, here is the song Tatinggal di Papua by Pajenoge. Enjoy!

Here's the news first, the headlines. Indonesia's 500 trillion annual savings from bioethanol. Indonesia prepares 2 million hectares for bioethanol, and here is the newsline in detail. Indonesia's Minister of Culture Andi Amran Sulaiman said developing a domestic bioethanol industry could save Indonesia around 500 trillion rupiah or around 28.09 billion US dollars in foreign exchange annually. Quoted from Antara, speaking after a coordination meeting with 44 regional regions in Jakarta on Monday, Amran said, if the 500 trillion rupiah circulated among Indonesian farmers instead, it would strengthen the domestic economy. To achieve the goal, the government is preparing between 1 million and 2 million hectares of land as a production base for raw materials. Indonesia's Ministry of Culture is preparing up to 2 million hectares of land for bioethanol development as part of efforts to strengthen the country's energy independence. Quoted from Antara, he explained on Monday that establishing a bioethanol industry requires an integrated supply chain with large-scale agricultural production areas established to ensure raw material supplies before industrial facilities are built. The initiative will focus on three primary feedstocks, such as sugarcane, cassava, and corn, tailored to regional land compatibility and productivity potential. Listener, that was the news from the Voice of Indonesia, from Indonesia to the world.

Good afternoon, it's 12:04 p.m. in Jakarta and you're listening to The Voice of Indonesia on vonews.id and application RRI Digital. On the mic is Miss Steve and all the people here just had their lunch and we are so ready to bring you more updates about Indonesia. That once again you can listen on vonews.id and application RRI Digital and you will be able to join us by sending questions or perhaps inputs to our email vialisteners@gmail.com. And because it is afternoon, I think on our playlist there will be a less upbeat song, so but I still hope that you will still enjoy all this. So here comes one number from Tiara Andini titled Dengar or Listen. Stay tuned on RRI World Service, Voice of Indonesia, from Indonesia to the world.

0: Some people say they vape to avoid the dangers of smoking, but vape still poses the same harm for them. Here is an explanation by PhD researcher at University of Groningen, the Netherlands, Dr. Oke Dimas Asmara.
1: I will never get tired saying things, please do not smoke or even vaping, because smoking, in short, it contains more than 7,000 chemicals on it and almost hundreds of them known to cause cancer. So it's carcinogenic. So if you inhale these dangerous substances, it means you expose your lungs to these dangerous hazardous substances, and it will damage your cells in your lungs, and it will irritate and have inflammation. So inflammation meaning your body try to fight these dangerous substances, so there's a battlefield in your lungs, and it will get scarred, so it can have scarring, and then it can reduce the elasticity of the lungs. So your lungs need to inhale to expand and to shrink to remove the carbon dioxide, so it will lose its elasticity, so it cannot longer get oxygen as much as needed before, and it also cannot remove it. So in over the years, the most important things happen, which is there will be a mutation in your lung cells, and it will become a lung cancer. And lung cancer is among the deadliest cancer of all cancer that the body could have. So yes, it's quietly, but slowly but surely damage your lungs. And also it's also happened with vaping. So it is often marketed as a safe alternative for smoking, but the truth, it is not. Even some e-cigarettes or vaping contain higher nicotine than a cigarette. So please do not take the claim, take the bait, especially for the younger generation, because we can see here not only in Indonesia, but also I live in Netherlands right now, there's like increasing case of very young age, around 18, 20s, early 20s, they have lung injury because of the vaping. So it gets really, really dangerous. And vaping is a relatively new thing. So the study is still ongoing right now, but we can see the result. The current result is as hard as dangerous as smoking. So that's the real truth.
0: For more detail about lung health, you can check our VOI talk on our YouTube channel, VOI Official.
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0: 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As you embark on your Bali adventure, remember that responsible tourism ensures that this island paradise remains enchanting for generations to come. 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It's up to you to protect its beauty and culture. Bali awaits. Ready to weave its magic into your travel story. Safe travels, and may your journey be filled with wonder and discovery.
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3: Hey listener, today Music Corner will present you to song by Anet entitled Jatuh Sejatuh-Jatuhnya and Sembunyi Dari Bumi. Anet Delicia Nasution, or better known as Anet, was the winner of the third season of Indonesian Idol Junior in 2018. She rose to fame after her single Mungkin Hari Ini, Esok Atau Nanti released in 2020. In 2025, she released Jatuh Sejatuh-Jatuhnya, co-written by Anet, along with Clara Riva, Dimas Wibisana, and Bianca Nelwan. The song captured the excitement of falling in love, or as they say nowadays, the butterfly era. Well, listeners, let's listen to the song by Anet, entitled Jatuh Sejatuh-Jatuhnya. Check this one out.

listeners, the next song is released in 2026, entitled Sembunyi Dari Bumi. Written together with Mario G. Clough, this song tells about two people in love who are forced to hide their relationship due to disapproval from those around them, or as they say nowadays, backstreet. Now, let's enjoy the song Sembunyi Dari Bumi by Annette. 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

Indonesia has more than 17,000 islands. Every region in Indonesia has tradition, culture, and the beauty of nature, which is incomparable. Bali is one of the islands in Indonesia which is very popular in the world. Because its popularity, until now there are people who think that Bali is not part of Indonesia. Bali itself is an island belonging to a group of beautifully lined islands in the territory of Republic of Indonesia. And talking about Bali, firstly in your mind is the beauty of the beach and tradition of its people. Bali does not only have the beauty of nature and tradition, it was so popular for its dances, which move suitably with the rhythm. Gamelan Bali is the music to accompany those dances. There is one Balinese traditional musical instrument, however, there is one Balinese traditional musical instrument which is not quite known by many people. The name is Rindik. According to the history

although Anglo in Bali is not similar like the one as usual, for example, in West Java. This instrument still produces sound by being beaten like gamelan, which is made from metal. Angklung in Bali has changed its name to be rindik, which is from Javanese ancient language meaning neatly arranged with little gaps. And listener, before we talk more about the instrument, how about we listen to the rindik and the flute rhythm by Trio Buana?

bamboo which is used to make rindi is the selected one. So, it is not easy to be broken and will produce a very good sound. This instrument is played by beating and using percussion tool made of rubber with different sizes to produce a melodious harmonization of sound. To make it, the bamboo is cut and arranged according to the sizes. The number of pieces of bamboo usually consists of 11 up to 13 pieces. Every piece of bamboo has different size and tone. The larger the size of the bamboo is, the lower the pitch will be. The smaller the bamboo, of course, the higher the tone is produced. The bamboos are arranged in places which is made from bamboo. Those bamboos are arranged beginning from the lowest tone on the left corner to the highest on the right. The tone which is produced by rindik is pentatonic, meaning it has five main tones. The big percussion tool is usually used on the left hand and the small one is on the right hand. This is because the leftmost tone is lower. So, when it's played, there will be a balance of the tone.

listener, to play Rindik needs a special skill and feeling. In playing Rindik, there is also a technique of beating, namely ngundil, which is held by the left hand of companion player, or called sangsi. In the performance of bumbung dance, this technique is called jegog. In Bali itself, and rindik is usually performed to accompany the bumbung dance. Besides that, rindik is also performed to accompany many other events, such as wedding ceremony. The special rhythm of rindik makes the nuance of the event becoming more romantic. In the development era, rindik becomes an instrument which is more flexible and has many functions. And listener, that was a glimpse about a traditional instrument coming from Bali, and it is called rindik. Thank you very much for listening, and sampai jumpa.

0: In Bogor, there are many interesting tourism destinations. If you are a lover of water tourism, the Terrace Tepus Valley Waterfall can be your next tourism destination. Tepus Valley is located within the Mount Halimun Salak National Park area. You will feel the cool air and shady forest trees around the Tepus Valley Waterfall. The location of this valley is in Pasir Rengit, Gunung Sari, Bogor Regency, West Jawa. The distance from the Tepus Valley from Bogor City is about 30 kilometers and takes about 1 hour 30 minutes. For a vacation to Tepus Valley, you will be charged 10,000 rupiah. Parking rates for motorbikes are 5,000 rupiah and 10,000 rupiah for cars. The Tepus Valley waterfall is not too high, only a few meters. The waterfall has a terrace counter. These levels are formed naturally. Tepus Valley also has typical mountain water, which is clean, clear, and turquoise in color. The water is accommodated in a pool made of natural rock. You can enjoy the freshness of the Tepus Valley water by soaking in the water pool. If you don't want to play in the water, you can take selfies at this waterfall. This destination has provided several spots that can be used as photo backgrounds for visitors. You can also relax and enjoy the atmosphere around the beautiful Tepus Valley with cool air. In the Tepus Valley, you can also camp. There is a camping ground provided for tourists. Tepus Valley has quite complete tourism facilities, namely prayer rooms, toilets, gazebos, and food stalls.
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2: Voice of Indonesia from Indonesia to the world. Listener, I would like to present a song from West Java entitled Kalangkang. The word Kalangkang in Sundanese means shadow. The lyrics of the song Kalangkang tell the story of a couple's romance. Both love each other and share their happiness. The beauty of the relationship is initially just a shadow or fantasy, but later becomes a reality. The song Kalangkang was composed by Nano S. The song is presented in the album Kalangkang, which was released in 1988 and popularized by Nining Meida. Well, listener, here is the song Kalangkang by Nining Meida.

Here's the news. First, the headlines. Foreign Minister Sugiono arrived in New York to address UN General Assembly. Indonesia pushes faster global rules to protect traditional knowledge. And here is the newsline in detail. Indonesian Foreign Minister Sugiono has arrived in New York to lead Indonesia's delegation at the 81st United Nations General Assembly, where he is scheduled to deliver Indonesia's national statement on September the 26th. According to Foreign Ministry spokesperson Fadnabil Mulakela, in a statement to Antara in Jakarta, that Sugiono is expected to outline Indonesia's position on global challenges, reaffirm its commitment to multilateralism and developing nations, as well as voice support for the peace and the Palestinian people, while also holding high-level bilateral meetings during the session. Indonesia is pushing for faster negotiations on an effective and balanced international legal instrument to protect traditional knowledge and traditional cultural expressions. Quote from Antara, representing Indonesia and the like-minded countries group, the ministry, we should say official from the Law Ministry, Yasmon, in a statement issued in Jakarta on Monday, said the like-minded countries remain committed to constructive engagement to achieve a balanced international framework. Listener, that was the news from the Voice of Indonesia, from Indonesia to the world.

You're still tuned to a radio service voice of Indonesia from Indonesia to the world on vonews.id and application RRI Digital. Although we know that a lot of you are finding our programs on, well, some random websites, but we are so happy to have you here. And please join us because we have much more thing about Indonesia. But we also care about your place, so we will be having the world weather forecast from the World Meteorological Organization. And this is the weather forecast for September 22nd, 2026. Let's start from Southeast Asia. In Jakarta, it is forecasted to be raining, and everybody's hoping that in KL and Singapore, thunderstorms or rain will be coming your way too to chase away the haze. We empathize with that so much. By the way, for the people in Bangkok, Phnom Penh, Yangon, Vientiane and Bandar Seri Begawan, I think you will be needing your umbrella today, for scattered showers or even light rain is potentially coming your way. And moving on into East Asia and several parts of Asia, they will be having a cloudy day in Beijing and Tokyo, but for people in Seoul and Delhi, please enjoy a clear sky today. And in the Middle East, listener, it's gonna be having a fine weather in Cairo or even in Dubai. In Riyadh, it's possible to be a little bit hazy, but for people in Medina, thunderstorms is potentially happening in your area. Moving on to Europe. In Moscow and Rome, it's forecasted to be raining. Paris and Madrid, it's forecasted to be sunny. Similar to London, which might be having Sunday intervals. And in Frankfurt, it is forecasted to be cloudy. And then moving on into Canada and the Americas. Toronto is forecasted to be sunny. And the same one also happening in Montreal, Quebec. Meanwhile, in the United States of America, in the east with the New York City, it NYC, it's gonna be a mostly cloudy day, but in LA, there will be fog in your city. Meanwhile, in South America, we have Argentina in Buenos Aires, it's gonna have mostly cloudy weather, but in San Jose, Costa Rica, rain is possible to happen in your place. And listener, that's the weather, what the world weather forecast from the World Meteorology Organization. And I'd like to continue with the ones in Indonesia, especially if you are staying in Indonesia. So I'd like to start from several places that are forecasted to be raining in this afternoon or even in this evening, namely in Serang, in Bengkulu, in Central Jakarta, in Bandung, in Tanjung Selor, Tanjung Pinang, and also in Palembang, Padang, Bandar Lampung, Pekanbaru, Palu, Mamuju, Manokwari, Nabire, Jayawijaya, and Jayapura City. We noticed that around West Sumatra, there has been flash flood around the Solok Regency. If you happen to be around there, please be more careful and pay attention to the local authorities. And the other weather in Indonesia is going to be simply cloudy around several places like Banda Aceh, in Denpasar, in Jambi, Gorontalo, and many more places. And that's the Indonesian weather forecast from the Meteorology, Climatology, and Geophysics Agency. We wish everybody will be having a good day, just like the next one. They just released an album this week and it literally broke the internet, at least around Southeast Asia and a lot more out there. They are just releasing an album titled Island Girl. So we would like to play the song Nona with Island Girl.

0: Lung is vulnerable to a lot of diseases. However, many diseases are very preventable. Here is the explanation of PhD researcher at University of Groningen, the Netherlands, Dr. Oke Dimas Asmara.
1: First, I want to mention about lung infection, because infection is very, very common, especially the last couple of weeks. I think I saw news, there's a lot of people in Jakarta and Southeast Asia as well contacted by flu, influenza, so it's a viral infection. But also we have pneumonia, which is a bacterial infection to your lungs. And the important thing, and we already fight for it for decades, for centuries, is tuberculosis infections. Because right now Indonesia is, I think, is number two in the world regarding the highest number of tuberculosis patients. So we have a lot of people with tuberculosis. So you need to keep your lungs from these diseases. Infection is the first one. And then we can go to cancer, of course, lung cancer. I mentioned lung cancer is the deadliest cancer, but it is also somewhat is the most preventable cancer among the others, because we know the main risk factor, which is smoking. So we should avoid smoking to avoid lung cancer eventually. So it's good to know this disease as well. Other than that, it is somewhat very not too often mentioned in Indonesia. It's called COPD, but it's very, very popular in the world. Even it's like number three in terms of mortality rates. So COPD is abbreviation for chronic obstructive pulmonary disease. In Indonesia, it's called PPOK, penyakit paru obstruktif kronik. So it is the destruction of your lungs because of smoking or inhaling substances hazards for over 10-20 years. So it will get really bad, and it can cost your life, to be honest. And yes, this disease is needed for you. But I think there's a couple of things that you also need to know, especially about the things that we can do to avoid that, especially the first one about infection, because we now have vaccination. So vaccination not only for kids, but also for adults, especially flu vaccination. Flu vaccination is very much beneficial. It can avoid us from getting flu over the time, and it can reduce the severity of the disease itself. So you can get once in a year. And for a vulnerable population like the elderly, you can also get pneumonia vaccination. It can keep you safe from a pneumonia infection. So yes, there's a lot of things that we can do. But first, if you have symptoms that persistent more than 2 or 3 weeks, or you, for example, you're coughing of blood or colored mucus, and you have a shortness of breath, or there's a sound on your breathing, please go see your doctor because it needs to be checked further in details. Yeah.
0: For more detail about lung health, you can check our VOI talk on our YouTube channel, VOI Official.
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5: Boy listener, today Music Corner will present you to song by Dominic Adedias, entitled Nyaman 247 and Fokusku Kedelai. Dominic Adedias, better known as Dominic, is an R&B artist with a twist of K-pop and Y2K style, who combined music, beauty, and fashion into her own unique style. Besides being a talented singer, she is also a beauty content creator. one of the songs she released under RCD Records in November 2025 was Nyaman 247, which has over 700,000 streams on Spotify. Co-written by Dominic along with Yudhis Dwikorana, Mandy Robbins, and Satrio Pratomo, the song captured the feeling of finding comfort with someone new after a long and painful heartbreak. The phrase Nyaman 247 means feeling comfortable at all times. So let's enjoy the song Nyaman 247 by Dominic Adedias.

listeners, the next song by Dominic Adadias is Fokusku Kedelai. Arranged by Yudis Dwi Korana, this song was inspired by a TikTok trend about love languages. The song tells the story of someone who falls in love because of the comfort and kindness she feels, making it hard to focus on anything else. It describes how comfy and happy to be with someone who is attentive to what we call act of service. Well, listeners, let's check out the song Fokusku Kedelai by Dominic Adadias. I'll see you in another edition of Music Corner from Voice of Indonesia.

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0: Cuman kisah-kisah aja. Nyangku itu. Yaitu cuci.
1: Only from old stories, nyangku is washing creases and swords, which according to the story was conducted by somebody from Mecca. He was said to be Syaidina Ali, but according to a legend, he was Boros Ngora.

comment about Panjalu and stories that are circulating in the area, but how is Panjalu today? Human life continues to run fast, but many customs persist. When a civilization in a shaky position to the change of life, wisdom becomes very important. The same with Panjalu, a fertile region located at an altitude of over 700 meters above sea level in Mount Sawal surroundings in the northern town of Ciamis, West Java. It is approximately 235 kilometers southeast of Jakarta, about 95 kilometers east of the provincial capital city of Bandung, West Java. Normally, it takes about 5 hours from Jakarta via toll road or about 2.5 hours from the city of Bandung. Going by train from Jakarta, you have to stop at Tasikmalaya, then take another vehicle to Panjalu. There is no direct public transport to Panjalu. Since the Dutch colonial era, Panjalu with its Situ Lengkong or Lengkong Pond has been used as a natural conservation

0: 6th century BC, Panjalu can still be seen in Situ Lengkong, which is a masterpiece of King Borosngora, the ruler of Panjalu Kingdom at that time. It was dedicated to the prosperity of his people, as told by Abah Dede.
1: Beliau untuk mensejahterakan rakyatnya sendiri, kemudian beliau itu membuat gawe.
2: He worked for his people, then he made gawe Karahayuan, or work for glory. Yes, for Karahayuan, for glory, for keselamatan, or welfare, for peace and prosperity of his people, and so on. It is a masterpiece of civil engineering technology. Actually, it was the work of King Borosngora. So in the 6th or 7th century, an Indonesian king successfully built a lake, some dams. In my opinion, it is worth entering the list of cultural heritage objects. But at the moment, it has not been included in a cultural heritage list.
0: Economy, which is dominated by agriculture, currently does not bring good impact for local farmers, although there is Situ or Lake Lengkong, as told by Pak Oman, a resident of Panjalu, who is also a pangguru or community leader.
3: Cuman sekarang kendalanya modal, apalagi sering fluktuatif.
2: Now the problem is capital investment, which is often volatile, fluctuative, yes. It is the price during planting and harvest times it fluctuates. So now I decided to stop for a moment. Agriculture is always like this sometimes. The price is high, but mostly it is cheap. I became a farmer because it's the only thing that I know. Because all I can do is farming. I don't even know how to market my products. I cannot manage the time. I'm a farmer, not a trader. I cannot leave my farm. If I go and sell my products, while it takes 3 to 4 days to tend to the plants, what would happen? The plants would be affected by diseases. That's the problem.
0: To strengthen the village economy, actually the government has built a system of economic cooperatives to help farmers. However, according to the elder and leader of indigenous people of Panjalu, Abah Dede, the government must not only set up a cooperative, but must also oversee its existence as well as how is it in the future.
4: Kalau misalnya kita akan harus mengembangkan seperti koperasi, kudu jelas ya, kayak bantuan naon, ya, programnya bagaimana.
2: If we must develop a cooperative, it must be clear what kind of assistance that we are going to get. How about the program? Not after we were encouraged to set the cooperative in accordance with the law. We will become confused. What then? And how about the indigenous people? What are we going to do with them?
0: Dede also has a dream. He said if only farmers in Indonesia are like farmers in Thailand, who need not think about marketing their agricultural product or the outcome of their creative economy.
4: Saya itu terenyuh ya pada waktu saya ke Thailand. Ya. Kamu sebetulnya ini misalnya membuat sangkar burung. Mengapa kamu membuat sangkar burung?
2: I was so touched when I went to Thailand. There was a farmer who was making a bird cage. Why do you make bird cages? He said, I make bird cages because I was told by our cooperative office to do it. How about the marketing? We need not worry about marketing because after we finish this, people from industrial office will come and we get paid. How? With checks. So rural banking in Thailand lives so well and people need not worry about marketing. This is what I call a clear policy. Sorry for making a comparison.
4: Karena itu kebijaksanaan itu jelas. Maaf kalau saya membandingkan itu ya.
0: Necessity, the indigenous people living in Panjalu finally had to face a difficult choice. On the one hand, they want to feel the sense of development, but on the other hand, they want to retain their customs and culture that they have been painstakingly maintained, especially after Ciamis district lost Pangandaran, which was previously a source of local revenue fund. Following is the village head of Panjalu.
5: Kemarin juga waktu ada calon-calon bupati.
2: When there was a potential candidates for region, for development policy in Panjalu, please prioritize the local policy first. Do not ever let the culture and the cultural order became lost.
4: Saya tidak mau, saya bilang itu daerah kami ini sendiri juga ada hotel. Saya kan ngomong, saya bilang, udah aja wisatawan datang mah sarare di lemur gitu.

0: Kalau itu harus diperbaiki misalnya WC.
1: I do not want any hotel here. I have said tourists can come and homestay. If toilets need to be fixed, then fix them. Just do whatever necessary. What I'm worried about is if there are hotels, tourists will flock in without control. At least we can tell people what to do. I'm very concerned. Do not develop Panjalu as you please. What we feared is not in accordance with the rules of our ancestors, Islamic rules. No bad deeds, nor blasphemy, things like that. We are worried if it is not controlled, there will be hotels and what is it? Karaoke and so on.
0: Itu tidak terkontrol. Kalau ada hotel-hotel, apalagi karaoke, bagi itu dan sebagainya kan seperti itu.
2: As part of autonomous region of Ciamis district, Panjalu inevitably becomes part of revenue producing potentials, especially after the loss of Banjar and Pangandaran area, which were the largest source of income for Ciamis district, as stated by Ciamis Head of Culture and Tourism Office, Agus Yani.
3: Setelahnya Pangandaran lepas.
1: After Pangandaran off, it means we must concentrate on the existing destinations, especially cultural tourism, such as Karang Kamulian, Situ Lengkong and Tambak Sari, which will become our icons and to be given the top priority because we will not have beaches anymore. Apart from being managed by the government, we expect later there will be investors from outside, so the next destinations are to be created by the private sector.
2: Related to regional development planned by Ciamis Authority, indigenous people of Panjalu who still retain their culture have proposed specific requirements, such as told by Panjalu Village Head Haris.
4: Saya kan diundang sama Disbudpar.
1: As Panjalu Village Head, I was invited by Ciamis Culture and Tourism Office. The district lost some assets through the new autonomous region of Pangandaran. The attention will be on Panjalu, right? We have put forward our appeal, do not move Pangandaran to Panjalu.
0: Itu berkaitan juga dengan kewenangan. Inilah yang mohon dimengerti juga oleh pemerintah kabupaten. Ya, dai desa itu sebenarnya terbatas kewenangannya dan sebagainya.
1: Well, it relates to the authority. This is what we want to be understood also by the district. The village has very limited authority, so please do understand if you want any income, you must give great authority to us. Actually, they should ask Panjalu people first.
2: Of Pangandaran, the Ciamis district, local government set Panjalu as a leading tourist destination. But the extent of this business venture is narrated by the head of Ciamis Culture and Tourism Office, Harmansa.
5: Panjalu juga demikian karena sudah menjadi objek wisata budaya dan jarah unggulan.
1: Panjalu now has become the main object of cultural tourism and pilgrimage in Ciamis district. Facilities and infrastructure have already been built by the Ciamis district government.
2: Seems Panjalu has to face the reality between maintaining the culture that has persisted over 1,000 years as Nyangku ceremony, held at the beginning of the month of Muharram or Maulid in Situ Lengkong, or adapting the meaning of development without filtering, which often ignores the great tradition and culture. However, if Panjalu has become a tourism icon, something that has been hidden will be famous outside of Ciamis area and will provide economic income and wealth as desired by Panjalu people. However, until when they will be able to maintain their customs and tradition, God only knows.

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where there is a new tourist attraction called Little Ranch Sidomukti, which is worth visiting. Little Ranch provides countryside farm with assortments of farm animals like Texel sheep, Arabian chicken, rabbits, horses, goats, etc., complete with the meadows and dens. The atmosphere will make you feel like you are in a European-like farm. Even the barns and dens, known as red barns, are made to resemble those of foreign wine. This attraction is 4 to 6 kilometers away from Bandungan Square, Semarang City Center, and can be reached in 20 minutes driving.

Little Rancho Del Mugti is open daily from 9 a.m. to 4:30 p.m. The entrance fee starts from 25,000 rupiah per person or around $1.6. Entering the ranch, you will feel the cool highland atmosphere plus the view of foggy mountain range. Here you can feed the animals, ride the horses, stroll around with scooters, electric bikes, and even an all-terrain vehicles. And don't forget to taste the food at the cafe near the farm. To enjoy the farm scenery, there is a bridge and tower where you can take pictures.

0: Listener, there is a new feature at Little Rancho do Mukti with Go Green concept called Scooter Explore the Village. This facility enables you to stroll around and enjoy the village-like scenery with environmental-friendly vehicle. Besides, there is educational tour linear to the Merdeka curriculum. The Merdeka curriculum includes a curriculum structure focusing on the essential materials that gives flexibility for teachers to teach according to the students' needs and characteristics. The educational tour offered at Little Rancho do Mukti are farming, gardening, and professional learning for school children.
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0: Listener, today's Music Corner presents a Malay song entitled Palembang Elok or Beautiful Palembang by Turisman. The song Palembang Elok was written by Turisman and produced by the Cultural and Tourism Service of Palembang City. It tells the story of Palembang, a beautiful, prosperous, and thriving city in South Sumatra. Palembang is described as a place famous for the glorious history of Sriwijaya Kingdom. The lyrics of Palembang Elok carry an important message to continue preserving the arts and culture of Palembang. Well, listener, here is Palembang Elok by Turisman. Happy listening.

Here's the news first. The headlines. Government urges Indonesian citizens in Russia and Ukraine to remain vigilant. Indonesia and Japan eye deeper defense maritime ties. And here is the newsline in detail. Indonesia's foreign ministry urged its citizens in Russia and Ukraine to increase vigilance amid an escalation in fighting between the two countries. Quote from Antara, the Indonesian embassies in Kyiv and Moscow are monitoring security developments and the conditions of Indonesian citizens amid increasingly frequent airstrikes. Hani Hamidah, the Director of Citizen Protection, in a written response to Antara in Jakarta Monday said, despite the escalation, the Indonesian embassies in Kyiv and Moscow said all Indonesian citizens within their respective jurisdictions were safe. Defense Minister Syafri Syamsuddin met with Japanese Ambassador to Indonesia, Ueno Atsushi, on Monday to explore ways to deepen bilateral cooperation across defense, maritime security, and defense industry sectors. Syafri, in a statement on Tuesday, said the meeting discussed ways to further strengthen Indonesia-Japan's strategic partnership, particularly in defense, maritime security, capacity building, and defense industry cooperation. Listener, that was the news from the Voice of Indonesia, from Indonesia to the world.

0: Nature often holds the answers to some of today's biggest challenges. According to Ratu Salsabila Astra Kusuma, an Indonesian master's student at the University of Lille, France, nature could transform agricultural waste into valuable resources and inspire more sustainable innovations.
1: In nature, there's almost no waste. One organism's output can be another's resource. And chemistry can also learn from this, where we can valorize agricultural waste. For example, the waste in tea plantation can be used as its own biopesticide. And a lot of times, the fruits that we consider as waste, like bintaro fruit, for example, in Indonesia, we could also use that to eradicate pests in our homes, as well as other many practices in ethnobotany, also in Indonesia, that is used in many other countries, that is the use of plants and the compounds that they use as medicine.
0: As research continues to evolve, nature remains one of the best sources of inspiration for sustainable innovation. We also talked about how Indonesia's biodiversity could play an important role in that journey. For the full conversation, you can check our YouTube channel, VOI Official.
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1: Hi there, this is Indonesia at full volume by Voice of Indonesia, the show that turns up the music, stories, and sounds from Indonesia. I'm Steve, and today we'll be diving into Sheila on 7.

Beloved by old and new fans, that's the simplest and the truest thing we can say about Shillong 7. Some may call them an alternative or pop rock band. Whatever it is, their quality goes beyond the genres. Anyway, let's start from the very beginning. The band has been there since 1996. The OG lineup was Duta on vocals, Eros and Sakti on guitars, Adam on bass, and Anton on drums. But Anton and Sakti left in early 2000s. The band's self-titled album debuted in 1999. The best hits of the album were Dan, Kita, and Anugerah Terindah Yang Pernah Kumiliki. Powered by catchy melody and concise lyrics, people still sing those titles during hangouts, even today. Well then, here is a taste of Shillong 7, Kita.

0: Indonesia at full volume.
1: The common assumption is vocalists are the powerhouse of any band. Well, that's true, but in Sheila on 7, their guitarist also played so much role. Eros Chandra is the songwriters of those greatest hits, Dan, Sevilla, JAP, Kita, and Anugerah Terindah yang pernah kumiliki. His approach to songwriting is particularly interesting because he doesn't believe that there is a reliable formula for creating a hit. He describes songwriting almost like a form of therapy, saying that sometimes the song simply comes together, but sometimes it doesn't. That philosophy fits Sheila on 7's songwriting surprisingly well. Simple ideas, strong melodies, and songs that don't sound overly engineered. Just like the next one, Sevilla.

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1: You're still listening to Indonesia at full volume by Voice of Indonesia. And we are still cranking up the volume for Shillong 7. But honestly, what do you think about their name? Do you think they're talking about that Sheila who is on 7 o'clock? Actually, that was simply untrue. Long story short, when meeting for the first time, the members of Shillong 7, like Adam and Eros, they were like, "Hey, you're friends with Sheila?" "Yes, me too." And apparently both of them are friends with Sheila in high school. And before becoming Shillong 7, they even used to be called Sheila Gang, which is a name for their fans now. All thanks to Sheila, by the way. And then the number 7 was the 7 musical notes. From Do to another Do in the other octave. And basically, Shillong 7 means the friends of Sheila who played music. One more thing before we play another number from them is Shillong 7 has big fans across Indonesia, Malaysia, Singapore, and Brunei. And the fans know Shillong 7 not just from their works, not just from their music, but also their attitude everywhere. They are so very humble, even to the media, even to everyone that they meet, which is very nice. Anyway, this is the next number of Shillong 7 that is played proudly by a lot of radio stations across the country. Here is Shillong 7 with Radio.
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0: Saudara, demikianlah sebuah tembang pilihan. Semoga bisa meredam segala kerinduan.
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2: Their discography shows a long evolution rather than one fixed sound from 1999 to 2014. In 1999 until 2001, they played bright and youthful pop rock. In 2002 until 2006, they have a more mature and varied ones. And then in 2008 until 2014, Sheila on 7 played more polished and restrained alternative or pop rock. And then in the recent 2020s, they prefer simplicity in the lyrics and the power stays in the melody. And you can feel it in the next one, a heartbreak song that is performed with a smile. Here is Labang Dada.

You're still on Indonesia at full volume, and you have just listened to Lapang Dada by Sheila on 7. The song was released in 2014, part of the Musim Yang Baik. The song made a record-breaking single premiere. It was aired for the first time across 100 cities to 180 radio stations across the country right on 7 p.m. on November the 7th, 2014. The song release was made special as it was ending the band's hiatus. The song itself is about moving on, or at least trying.

Right now, the band only has three members: Jutta on vocal, Eros on guitar, and Adam on bass. On May the 6th, 2026, the band celebrated their 30th anniversary. And their special gift to the fans were a song titled Sederhana, or Simple. The song's simple lyrics invited everyone to live your life and find happiness in simplicity. So here is our final presentation of Shillong 7 on Indonesia at Full Volume. So crank up the volume and please enjoy Sederhana.

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1: Besides being famous for the city of Srim, Cirebon in West Java is also known for its tari topeng or mask dance. Several years ago, some artists were worried about the development of the art, which has existed since Majapahit Kingdom era. However, now the worry is not true. Hardworking artists try harder to make tari topeng Cirebon become one of Cirebon icons, attracting young generation. Coming of Voice of Indonesia crew to the house of Nani Kadmini in Kedung Bundar village, Gempol district, around 10 km away from Cirebon city, was warmly welcomed. Nani Kadmini was just inaugurated as Palimanan Tari Topeng Maestro of Cirebon, West Java. Her career as a dancer and an artist who preserves to maintain and develop tari topeng, or known as topeng, has started since she was a child.
2: Dari sejak kelas 3 SD, kami belajar, terus dalam waktu 3 bulan.
3: Since the third grade, my friends and I have learned to dance. In 3 months, we could master one dance. Then we could learn even faster because we could feel the rhythm. We were able to master 5 dances less than a year.

0: Nani's interest in the Cirebon art is highly influenced by her parents, who always invited topeng dancers in every event.
1: Dulu waktu zamannya saya masih kecil, kalau ibu saya hajatan.
2: When I was a child, my mother always invited topeng dancers for events. So I really love topeng dance and get used to it.
0: In addition, big support from her parents, who are not topeng artists, strengthens her determination to defend Tari Topeng Cirebon, as she explained.
1: Kalau ibu sih bukan seorang penari, dulu ibu saya jualan mebelan.
2: My mom is not a dancer. She used to sell furniture. So if we wanted to practice dancing with gamelan traditional music, we gathered money. Sometimes we sold that. My parents always support me.
0: Support from her parents is not in vain. As time went by, Nani, who learned Tari Topeng from her teacher, Mimi Suji, Topeng Maestro, started showing her skill. She began dancing in Keraton or Palace, as well as national and international performances, Nani stated.
1: Di masyarakat dulu,
2: at that time, Tari Topeng on Indonesia's Independence Day was held in neighboring unit community. Then it went to the national level, as well as Japan and Korea.
0: Economic condition also encouraged Nani to learn Tari Topeng in depth. She has thought far before Wulansari Art Studio that she leads was officially established. She began teaching when studying at Indonesian Dance Art Academy in Bandung, West Java, that she was forced to leave.
2: I was forced to stop studying at the academy due to hard economic condition. I live on dance performance because I have become dancer in Keraton since I was a child. I thought even I had not finished my study.
0: Since then, Nani has continued to teach Tari Topeng. It is not easy indeed to invite people to learn Tari Topeng that was just limited to people in Keraton. The lack interest of people to study because of economic factor did not decrease her spirit to teach Tari Topeng.
1: Untuk pertama waktu dulu nih Mbak ya, ayo Neng belajar.
2: At first I said, come on, let's study. And parents said they didn't have enough money, so they just paid electricity. That's my principle. However, sometimes I faced obstacles like expensive accessories.
0: Nani taught Tari Topeng not only in her simple house, but also in some schools in Cirebon City. She kept going despite low payment.
1: Sedih sekali ya, mengajar juga kadang tidak dikasih honor. Saya lakonin yang waktu.
2: It was so sad when I didn't get payment. When teaching at the SMK or vocational school, I got 60,000 rupiah. It's just enough for transportation from Gempol to Cirebon. But I kept going. I survived for Topeng Palimanan.
0: Her spirit to develop Tari Topeng Cirebon deserves appreciation. Before getting aid from West Java Provincial Government in 2011, Nani and her students gathered money to hire gamelan as musical accompaniment.
1: Waktu belum punya gamelan.
2: When we didn't have gamelan yet, we learned the basic practice with cassette. If we wanted to use gamelan, we gathered money. So they know the difference between music in cassette and gamelan.
0: The struggle and patience of Nani in preserving Tari Topeng happily ended up in her inauguration as Maestro Topeng Palimanan in June 2012.
1: Karena perjuangan saya sangat betul-betul.
2: Because I have fought so hard, I paid it all in June with my inauguration as Topeng Palimanan Maestro.
0: Although she has been recognized as Topeng Maestro, Nani, who often performs tari topeng in various events, never said special tarif. The woman who has become breadwinner in family because of her husband deteriorating health gains between 200,000 to 500,000 rupiah per event.
1: Ya, alhamdulillah Mbak, karena saya sendiri enggak pernah pasang tarif ya.
2: I have never set tarif. People already know it. They see me as a professional dancer. Sometimes they ask me if I don't mind to receive 500,000 or 200,000 rupiah. When they use standard event budget, I set tariff.
0: The woman who has taught for more than 10 years has educated 60 students from various ages. Some of them have even had various jobs. According to Nani, seeing her students perform tari topeng well is one of happiest things for her.
1: Pas menghadapi anak-anak tampil, oh ternyata alhamdulillah.
2: When I see my students perform, I'm so grateful to be able to teach them and they can perform in public. It means they learn it seriously. I'm proud that I can pass on my knowledge and they can be warmly welcomed by public and officials. I'm so happy.
0: In addition, the woman of two feel moved because her daughter starts to show interest in tari topeng.
1: Anak saya sendiri waktu kelas 2, ayo Fani nari.
2: My own daughter, Fani, did not want to learn to dance in the second grade.
1: Mama,
2: but in the third grade, she joined a competition in Kacerobonan without learning formally. Maybe she saw me when teaching and she also has the talent as well.
0: The woman who wants to dance and teaches tari topeng until growing old expresses her hope.
1: Untuk nilai seni budaya untuk khususnya topeng Cirebon ini jangan sampai
2: punah. I hope art and culture, particularly topeng Cirebon, do not extinct. I told my students that even if they cannot perform, they have to have spirit to preserve them. I also hope my daughter Fanny could become more than a dancer, but also a teacher.
0: Though she has got aid from West Java provincial government, Nani Karmini hope the government paid more attention to topeng art.
1: Ibaratnya kalau kita kerja jangan melihat hasilnya dulu.
2: When we work, do not see the result first. I want that every area realizes its potential, helping to develop it. I personally ask low-level governments, especially district, to help develop the potential.
0: Nani's hope for help to preserve tari topeng gained a positive response from the government. Head of Culture and Tourism Information Service at Cirebon Youth Sports Tourism and Culture Service, Wahyu Kusuma, revealed.
3: Walaupun kita punya keterbatasan dana,
4: even though we face some difficulties, we have annual agenda. For instance, tourism sector has routine activities or programs involving artists to perform at Taman Mini Indonesia Indah Cultural and Tourism Park. It is twice in a year. We also incidentally take them to Bulungan. We perform at Taman Ismail Marzuki Art Center too. Sometimes we are invited to expo in Central Java or East Java and events like the Jakarta Fair. The programs like Braga Festival in Bandung and other cities are included in annual agenda. So, we the government provide access for the artists. The struggle of tari topeng artists shows more progress. Topeng art, which was worried to extinct, attracts young generation more, as stated by Andrian Raharjo, head of Cirebon Culture Institution.
5: Para maestro ini melakukan pembinaan.
4: Tari topeng maestros guide young generation so that the next generation can continue the art despite the absence of maestros. Topeng is really interesting. It is an energetic dance. Some parts are flexible and flirtatious. Audience enjoy it a lot. I don't know why it wasn't this popular. Now, many tourists like from the Netherlands, the United States and Australia learn topeng in Cirebon. Topeng festivals and training look so obvious.

Kari topeng is the cultural richness of Cirebon. It is not only a regional asset, but also national and even international asset. It cannot be separated from our efforts to maintain and preserve the nation's culture.

VOI listener, today's music corner presents you a Malay song entitled Putri Manjen by Pak Ucu. The Malay song of special Batam tells about Putri Manjen, or in English, Princess Manjen. In the Malay legend, it is told that once lived a princess on the island of Bentan, Riau Archipelago. She is the incarnation of a tigress from Muara Jambi and married a man from Bentan. They then settled in Bentan. Currently, Putri Manjen's grave is located on the banks of the Manjen River. The name of the river is taken from the name Putri Manjen. Her grave is located on Bentan Island, precisely in the village of Penaga, Bentan Regency, Riau Islands. Well, listener, here is the Malay song entitled Putri Manjen by Pak Ucu. Happy listening!

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Jakarta News, first the headlines. Indonesia repaints carrier vessel Giuseppe Garibaldi ahead of Hannover. Indonesia considers tuition-free education at state universities, and here is the newsline in detail. Indonesian Navy has begun repainting the former Italian aircraft carrier Giuseppe Garibaldi at Tanjung Priok Port, North Jakarta, ahead of its official handover on Thursday, September the 24th. Quoted from Mandara, Navy Chief of Staff Admiral Muhammad Ali said the vessel will be officially renamed KRI Sriwijaya during Thursday ceremony, which will feature a formal flag lowering and ensign switching process. Following the handover, the aircraft carrier will undergo system upgrades through a joint collaboration between Indonesian state-owned shipbuilder PT PAL and Italian naval defense firm Fincantieri. Indonesia's Ministry of Higher Education, Science and Technology has begun assessing the feasibility of providing tuition-free education at state universities following an instruction from President Prabowo Subianto. Quoted from Mandara, Minister Brian Yuliarto confirmed the move in a statement cited in Jakarta on Tuesday, saying the ministry is calculating the standard financing requirements of students at state universities while taking into account the conditions and needs of each institution. The assessment results will be submitted to the president as a basis for determining whether the policy should be implemented in full, at once, or introduced in stages. Listener, that was the news from the Voice of Indonesia, from Indonesia to the world.

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I'm Steve, and today in the Voice of Indonesia, more updates about Indonesia will be coming your way, and also several playlists, just like the next one, which just recently been released with a very nice album and also a very interesting music video, but we'll just play you the audio right now, and the next one will be Nona with Star. Be sure to stay tuned with us on RRD World Service, Voice of Indonesia, from Indonesia to the world.

0: And we just launched a wonderful Indonesia Gourmet event in Jakarta and Bali. And it was quite successful.
1: We are really aware, yeah, Pak, that Indonesia is ready to open for all the tourists in the premium.
0: Because, you know, when we talk about culinary, when we talk about food, it is a universal language. Okay, so that's why, you know, one of the diplomacy that is very effective to, you know, convince people, okay, to love Indonesia, to come to Indonesia is by gastronomy. Garo-garo, it applies a sustainable concept from raw materials, from natural ingredients. Try garo-garo.
2: What does cross to your mind when hearing the word Indonesian food?
3: Buying sate, bakso from the street vendors. Sate. Yeah. I remember that. Bakso. Enak, yeah?
2: Enak dong. Sate and bakso are two out of so many Indonesian food that are delicious and globally acclaimed. The good thing is the Indonesian government, through Indonesian Ministry of Tourism, is unveiling a program called Wonderful Indonesia Gourmet. This is to promote Indonesian food in a premium way to the global level. So let's find out more about the program on today's Voice of Indonesia's podcast. Let's go, follow me. Voice of Indonesia from Indonesia to the world. Welcome to Voice of Indonesia's podcast with me, Rahma, who will be showing the world about the diversity of Indonesia, not only in arts, culture, tradition, but also in food. So to promote the diversity of Indonesian food, the Indonesian government, through the Indonesian Ministry of Tourism, is unveiling a special program which is called Wonderful Indonesia Gourmet. So to find out more about the program and to taste the wonderful Indonesia, we are to be honored to be joined today by Deputy for Events of Ministry of Tourism, Mr. Vincentius Jimadu, and also Chairperson of the Indonesia Gastronomy Network, Ms. Vita Datau. Hello, Mr. Vincent and Ms. Vita. Thank you so much for joining us on today's podcast. So now let's show to the world about the concept and the objectives of Wonderful Indonesia Gourmet to Pak Vincent first. This program has gained attention for combining culinary arts with tourism promotion. First of all, what this program is all about, Pak Vincent?
0: Well, before I proceed to the substance of this topic, I'd like to address all the Voice of Indonesia listeners around the world. Okay, I'd like to really appreciate the Voice of Indonesia that invited me to be here. And I'd like to show to all the Voice of Indonesia listeners around the world that we are here now to promote the Indonesia gastronomy, Indonesia gourmet. Okay, and we just launched a wonderful Indonesia gourmet event in Jakarta and Bali, and it was quite successful. Why? Because let me share with you why we did this event. Okay, so it all started with the awareness and the realization that Indonesia is rich, okay, with the diverse culinary, okay, and it is a part of richness in culture and also the people itself, okay. And while realization of this a fact that Indonesia has a big potential, huge potential for gastronomy. The question is why? Okay, in the global stage, Okay, no one knows, or even only few people knows about Indonesian culinary and gastronomy. I think this is one of the grounds, this is one of the reasons why we try to scale up this, to bring this into global stage. And I do appreciate with my minister, Ibu Widianti, who is really committed to promoting this. But again, we have to start with the event. Why? Because event is an instrument, it's a tool to gather the crowd. Okay, why? Because we have to start with awareness. Okay, once people are aware about this gastronomy, the presence of Indonesia diversity, I think it's easy to promote. So that's why we did the events in Jakarta and Bali, starting with the cocktail reception. We tried to introduce the Indonesian cocktail, okay, in Kempinski, and then continue with some events in Bali with market artisan, with the dialogue with international chefs and also other stakeholders. So that's the beginning of the idea.
2: Okay, and what about the main goal behind launching this program? Is it purely culinary promotion of a broader diplomatic strategy?
0: Well, actually, this is not only to promote gastronomy or culinary. I think it's quite beyond this all. You know, much more than this. Why? Because, you know, when we talk about culinary, when we talk about food, it is a universal language. Okay, so that's why, you know, one of the diplomacy that is very effective to, you know, convince people, okay, to love Indonesia, to come to Indonesia is by gastronomy. So it's like a soft diplomacy to bridge the gap between the people, okay, of countries around the world. So I think the biggest idea of this is how to promote Indonesia as a whole. Okay, it's tourism, it's investment, okay, it's a trade, and many other things. But we have to start with tourism. That's what we call the concept of TTI: tourism, trade, and investment. When people come, the traffic of people coming to Indonesia more and more, I think sooner or later they have the interest to, okay, let's invest. Okay, to get cuan, to get profit. Okay, when they invest, they want to get more and more, and they do the trade. So, tourism, trade, investment. Oh. So that's the broader objective of this event.
2: So now we would like to know what the event looks like in practice. Like, is it more like a festival, yeah, fine dining experience?
0: Yeah, I was quite surprised, okay, because the enthusiasm of the people welcoming this was quite big, yeah. So it indicates that, well, I think we are on the right track to promote this, okay. And starting from the cocktail reception, market artisan, then a dialogue, and then also KOLs, the media from some countries around the world to promote this. And at the end, we also have the food restaurant visitation, okay. I think we got a lot of feedbacks, okay. Of course, we need to improve in some cases, but again, I think this is a very good start. So next year, I think I'm really optimistic we will do this event again, even more and more.
2: Okay, and to run this program more successfully, the Indonesian Ministry of Tourism also collaborates with Indonesian Gastronomy Network. So how this story began, Ms. Vita, that Indonesia Gastronomy Network finally collaborates in this program?
4: Okay, first, I think we share the same vision, that the most important thing.
2: Yeah.
4: Then I work with the Ministry of Tourism, not just now. So I know Pak Vincent quite long. We were together before as well. Then I think the most important thing why we can get together and finally we have this wonderful Indonesia Gourmet, it's because of this is match with Ibu Widianti Putri, which is, we know that her mission to bring up or scale up the tourism in Indonesia into the quality and sustainable, focus on gastronomy, marine and wellness, it's really match with what we have in the wonderful Indonesia Gourmet. then we are really aware ya Pak that Indonesia is ready to open for all the tourists in the premium level. That's why we start with the gourmet, because the industry is ready, and then also so many restaurant or industry is already get award from the many award from the world. So I think this is the time to like promoting Indonesia as a premium destination in gastronomy. That the first concept actually why we bring wonderful Indonesia gourmet.
0: Actually, one thing that is very important to underline, yeah, from Ibu Dita's statement. Well, actually, the responsibility to promote Indonesia, whatever it is collaboration. So the government cannot do it alone. So that's why the ministry is very happy to collaborate with the community, gastro community, or what you call it, Indonesia Gastronomy Network, yeah, because they are quite experienced in doing this. And if you look, or if you try to do the benchmark with Thailand, Malaysia, and some other countries, collaboration is the key. Okay, so the government has to embrace, government has to, you know, invite the stakeholders. Okay, let's do it together, because government alone, I think it's impossible. So that's why I think we collaborate in this event.
2: So that in the context of global events, how does and how will wonderful Indonesia gourmet position Indonesia among other nations that have long embraced culinary diplomacy?
0: Gastronomy is not something new actually in Indonesia, but the problem is we never take this or bring this into a global stage. Okay, so another key, a main key for this success stories, and it's not only collaboration, but also we try to dig deeper and deeper into the gastronomy. So about the story, for example, okay, or the narrative, it's not only about the food, but how we try to link this with the culture, with the heritage. Okay, that's the point. Okay, why only by this, and people out there will understand. Well, it's not only about the food. Okay, they can get even more knowledge about the culture, about the heritage, about the people. It's not only the food. So that's why when we try to take this, to bring this, to lift this into global stage, or if we have to lift also the story behind this, the storytelling, the interpretation is also very important. I think
4: in addition probably because this is the ecosystem, so the ecosystem will be come from the upstream to the downstream, so that's why we start with the gourmet, but our big concept is the farm to table.
0: Yeah,
4: because we want to give the impact to everybody, the stakeholder within the ecosystem, including the farmers, the fishermen, and also the producers for the ingredients. That's actually why promoting is not about the gastronomy diplomacy, but this is also including the trade and investment.
0: Yeah. Apa, yeah?
2: Okay, a lot more than taste of the food.
0: Yeah, culinary itself, yeah.
2: Okay, so this program will make Indonesia's rich and diverse flavors be translated into a recognizable identity of the world.
0: Mm-hmm.
2: Okay, and in practice, Ms. Vita, in what way Indonesia Gastronomy Network contributes to run this program?
4: All right, okay, so Indonesia Gastronomy Network, as we know, is a network. So we embrace, we invite many community chef in the industry and other communities also in the destination, you know, to be able together make this event more powerful. So we believe that we cannot work alone. Like government as a regulator, facilitator, have to connect with the substantion that really, really important for me. If you work, know the philosophy, know the story behind the food, so it will give the good narrative for the wonderful Indonesia gourmet itself.
2: Okay, it's all about network. And when it comes to philosophy, as you mentioned before, What particular philosophies that you wish to highlight through this program?
4: I think myself is talking about the gotong royong, ya Pak ya.
0: Yeah.
4: Why gotong royong? Because that's what our culture about, you know. So we cannot work by ourselves, and then gotong royong also represent our the way of cooking, represent the food. For example, in Bali, we have mebat. Mebat is the condition that we preparing the basa genap bumbu or spice together. For example, for the ceremony. So, I think when we come to food and then togetherness, Indonesia is the place. That's why my highlight is gotong royong. Also with the community and the government, private sector. Wonderful Indonesia gastronomy, I think, is a good example, ya, Pak Vincent.
0: Yeah.
4: Because we put all effort together, not only the government. So we share the same vision, and also the industry, private sector. They love to be together with us, and then also in the 2026, they just line up what will be happen in the 2026 Wonderful Indonesia Gourmet.
2: Okay, philosophy of gotong royong or mutual cooperation. Yes. And Pak Vincent, now we're talking about how's the global response on this program and how's the impact?
0: Yeah, before I answer your questions about on the global stage, yeah. I also would like to underline the philosophy. Yeah. Okay. Another philosophy that is very interesting to share with you all the voice of Indonesia listeners around the world is about Bhinneka Tunggal Ika, okay, unity in diversity. So when you look at the diverse and also the authenticity of the food of all the people in Indonesia, it's really, really diverse. But again, since food, okay, is something universal or universal language, so it breaks down the gap between the culture, it breaks down the gap between the religion, it breaks down the gap between the ethnics. Mm-hmm. So it all gather us together in one nation, Indonesia. So uniting diversity through culinary or gastronomy. So how happy we are if we try to, you know, eat Padang food, okay, from Papua, or from Papua to eat Manadonese or Flores, or from Java try to eat Flores or Papua. And so, again, it's something universal and it breaks down all the gaps, okay, all the barriers. Okay. So that's the philosophy, uniting in diversity. So again, how is the global response to this? Well, so far, after we tried with the first event of Wonderful Indonesia Gourmet, we got a very positive and constructive feedback, okay? Especially from the, real stakeholders of culinary or gastronomy, like chefs, and also the media influencer, blogger, who are, especially in food and gastronomy, and they wrote a lot of stories about Gourmet Indonesia. They wrote about the experience, okay, unique experience they faced during the event, and they even promised me that they will write more, okay, yeah, about Indonesian culinary, not only from Java, Bali, but also some other destinations like from West Sumatra, like rendang, sate, soto, gado-gado, and many other culinary.
2: Okay, and to run a program, of course, we would like to make it sustainable. So yes. How's the Ministry of Tourism ensure the sustainability of the program?
0: Yeah, okay, that's the global trend of tourism, sustainability, okay? I think Indonesia will be left behind if we don't follow the sustainable pillars, okay? Economic, social and culture, and another one is environmental. So in as far as gastronomy is concerned, when we talk about sustainability, okay? Yeah. We try to push, okay, the farmer try to push people to use the original herbs from Indonesia. So from farm to table. So without any medical, without any other, medical or
4: ingredients.
0: Ingredients. So the original, the authenticity of the ingredients that we have to bring on table, and we push the farmers, okay, the stakeholders out there who provide the ingredients, okay, to be focusing on the originality or the natural herbs and natural ingredients. That's the way we try to follow the sustainable pillar or sustainable concept. And also we try to encourage and push the people not to use pesticides or whatever in trying to harvest healthy ways of doing or growing the food or the fruits and so on.
4: But from my side, I think based on our wonderful Indonesia Gourmet 2025. Based on our achievement, which is awareness. If we're talking about awareness, this is already a good sign to government to continue this program to the 2026. What happened? Because the response from the not only global but nationally, which is many people. Is really, really happy to see this, and then they want to be a part of the next movement. So I believe based on that, then our government will be very happy to support this program in the next year, Pak Vincent.
0: Yeah.
4: Especially from Pak Vincent's side as event, deputy of event.
2: And including the young generation as well.
4: Of course, because they are the voice of the future. So if we really know that we bring them now with the enough knowledge, with the enough narrative, and then they know this is about their responsibility for the future. So young chef, maybe the student from the culinary school, or also mama, it's like mom from the home. I believe this movement is not about us, about the government and the community. The movement have to start from home, because mother is the one who responsibility, the first step to introduce the culture, the food, the heritage food, and the way they cook.
2: Everything start from home. Including this product.
0: And one more thing, when we talk about sustainable concept, So it's not only about environment, okay? Sustainability comprises social, culture, environment, and one more thing that's very important is economic growth, okay?
4: Yes.
0: So people's welfare, people's economic. So once this Indonesian gastronomy is on the global stage, of course it will create
4: impact.
0: Supply and demand, okay? So the supply chain. So I think when the awareness of people around the world are quite high to know about Indonesian gastronomy, I think the business will try to boost. Okay, when the business tries to move, and then the supply chain will be, I think, very important, and the farmers will try to, with big enthusiasm to provide the raw materials, and the business is there. Okay, when the business is there, I think the local economy will grow. Okay, I think this is a good point for from gastronomy when we try to bring this into global stage.
2: Okay, collaboration. Let's go hand in hand together with Indonesian government and Ministry of Tourism. All right, Pak Vincent and Ibu Vita. Now let's show more the diversity of Indonesian food through this quick Q&A. So it's time for me to ask you a quick question, and please answer with Indonesian food that suits into this question. All right, Pak Vincent, and also Miss Vita.
0: Quick answer, yeah?
2: Quick answer. Okay, the first one, let's start from Pak Vincent. Must try food when in Indonesia?
0: Gado-gado. It applies a sustainable concept from raw materials, from natural ingredients.
2: Okay.
0: try gado-gado.
2: Gado-gado, noted. And another must-try food, but when in Jakarta?
4: Asinan Betawi.
2: Asinan Betawi. What is that, Miss Vita?
4: It's also the raw and then healthy, right? But I think we can find asinan in other place. But Jakarta, they mostly not using the peanuts on the sauce.
2: Yeah. Okay. Vincent, what about best food from North Sumatra?
0: From North Sumatra, okay, we call it ikan asin. It's taken from pristine water, from lake water, so it's very fresh and it is yummy. Okay, so you have to try it when you go to Sumatra Utara, North Sumatra, especially for Lake Toba. You have to try it, ikan asin, okay. Arsik.
2: Arsik.
0: Okay. Yes.
2: Ikan arsik. Noted. Best food when it rains, Miss Vita?
4: Soto lah.
2: Soto.
4: Yes, soto. We have many sotos in Indonesia. Soto is a comfort food, warm, and then during the rain, I think is the right.
0: Yeah. For me, nasi rawon.
2: Nasi rawon.
4: Oh, yeah. That is also warm.
0: Cute. When it's rainy, rawon. Yes.
2: The point is something's gravy.
0: Something gravy and something make us, you know,
2: aromatic.
0: Yeah. Aromatic. Yes.
2: Okay. From rainy day, we go to sunny day, Pak Vincent. What best drink in a sunny day?
0: Of course, es campur.
2: Okay. Yeah. Let me drink it first.
0: It makes you cold and cool.
2: Okay. And last but not least, Miss Vita, what is the best Indonesian street food?
4: Sate.
2: Sate.
4: Yes, because sate is a protein. Then I think we can find every single sate gerobak, you know. So the sate street food with the gerobak, we call it, yeah. Everywhere in Indonesia. Then we also have ayam, kambing, and sapi. Yes.
2: Full of sapi. Protein and energy. Yeah. Okay, seems like now I'm getting so hungry after hearing so many names of food. So it's time for us to have some food and unfortunately also have to end today's Voice of Indonesia podcast. So, Mr. Vincentius Jemadu, Deputy of Events from Indonesia Ministry of Tourism and also the Chairperson of Indonesia Gastronomy Network, Ms. Vita Datau, thank you so much for your time Voice of Indonesia's podcast. And let's keep showing to the world the deliciousness and diversity of Indonesian food. So, VOI listeners and viewers, that's today's Voice of Indonesia podcast, talking about a very special program from Indonesian Ministry of Tourism, Wonderful Indonesia Gourmet. Let's taste the wonderful Indonesia. 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

at first glance. His face looks like the face of an adult human, with his eyes reflecting a blank, meaningless look. His body is covered in black clothes and a piece of ulos, a typical woven cloth of the Batak tribe, is slung over his shoulders. Meanwhile, on his head, he has a sortali, a kind of head covering. When the sound of music from the gondang, a traditional single-headed drum, starts to play, suddenly his sculpted body begins to move to the rhythm of the music. He is Sigaligali, a unique wooden doll from Tomok village on Samosir Island in the middle of Lake Toba in North Sumatra. Sigaligali statue was not just born just like that. There is a long history that follows it, as told by local guide Anderson Sigiro. Sigaligali is actually the story of a king's son. 600 years ago, there was a king in the Batak region or Samosir Island whose name was Raja Rahat. Raja Rahat has a son, the only son. His name is Simangali, a pious and obedient child who has the skill of Manortor or Batak dancing. However, when he was growing up, he was ordered by Raja Rahat or his father to go to war with the aim of expanding Raja Rahat's territory or kingdom area. However, in this war, Simangali died or was killed in the battle, and his body wasn't found. Hearing this news, Raja Rahat felt sad. Yes, he regretted to lose his only son who should have given him the next generation. For the Batak people, having a son is important to continue the next generation of the family or clan line. Finding out that his only son is dead, Raja Rahat fell ill and almost lost his memory, because he kept thinking about his only son who was gone. Various ways were done to cure the king, including summoning powerful shamans in the Batak region. However, none of the shamans were able to treat Raja Rahat's illness. However, one day,

0: One of the residents had a dream. He dreamed that if the king wants to be healed, try to make a statue that looks like Raja Rahat's son. They tried to make a statue, and after the statue was finished, the statue was presented before the king. Raja Rahat saw the statue, and he summoned a powerful shaman who was able to heal or summon the spirit of Simangali. The shaman then did a ritual. The shaman summoned the spirit. The spirit was attached to the body of the statue that had been provided. The statue was ordered to dance and move. At the beginning, si Gale-Gale could move or dance mystically, or at the behest of a shaman. But now, si Gale-Gale is moved with the help of a puppeteer. Si Gale-Gale comes from the word Gale, which in Toba Batak language means graceful. In order to stand upright, si Gale-Gale is placed on a rectangular wooden pad. This wooden pad functions to connect the woven ropes, which can make the wooden doll move as if it were dancing. A puppeteer will control the ropes so that si Gale-Gale can move smoothly. Like the nervous system and the body joints in humans, these ropes connect si Gale-Gale's body parts, starting from the head, neck, arms, and palms. It turns out that we can still see the 90-year-old si Gale-Gale statue at the performance venue in Tobok, but because its condition is not good anymore, a duplicate is made. In fact, our oldest si Gale-Gale statue is over there. The original statue is broken, so we use a duplicate of that. But this is also old. This duplicate is over 30 years old. Of the three si Gale-Gale statues that we can see today at the si Gale-Gale performance venue in Tomok, all of them wear black clothes. Does this have any meaning? Well, actually it's like this. Because Batak people are like that, so when they die, they have to be wrapped in the black ulos traditional clothes like this. That's why Batak people used to wear clothes when they died. They wore a black suit. In memory of his son Simangale, when Raja Rahat was alive, he made a rule or decree in the kingdom that the statue had to be displayed or shown to the public, whether at cultural or traditional events accompanied by dancing or tortor. This can be seen today when we visit Tomok, Samosir Island. Visitors also join the manortor. What are their impressions after seeing si Gale-Gale and dancing? In fact, our origins are from Samosir, the origins of our ancestors. So we come here from Nainggolan district because I am from the Nainggolan clan. We want to see this very sacred Batak culture, which is very interesting. We want to see si Gale-Gale directly.
1: Nah, itu kita sangat-sangat.
2: Well, we are very, very impressed, and that is the Tortor Batak tradition. So we teach Manortor to children. There is an order in doing Manortor by holding ulos traditional cloths. We wear sword for women and for men. The ulos for women and men are also different both in good and bad times. I think Lake Toba, especially in Tomok, is the best place to do Manortor.
3: After I see and take part in the Tortor dance with si Gale-Gale, I feel that Batak culture is really interesting for us. First, we watched it, then we will share it with our friends. This Batak culture is really interesting.
0: We are from the city of Subulu Salam in the district of Aceh province, and we come with families. We are here for holiday to see si Gale-Gale, which is one of Batak cultures. Then I am actually here to let children know that Indonesia has many cultures.
4: Saya ke
5: lihat si Gale-Gale.
0: I see si Gale-Gale and feel entertained. I want to come here again.
5: Harapan kita sebenarnya banyak.
0: We actually have a lot of hopes, Map, especially regarding si Gale-Gale, because this must be preserved. This is one of the Batak cultures that we are still fighting to maintain from ancient times until now.

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2: RRA Digital with New Look.

My heart is always drawn to the sea. Sailing across the vast ocean, discovering new adventures, and watching the sunset paint the horizon. Here, the world is wide open. Colors whisper gently, telling stories upon the infinite blue. The ocean gives new meaning to my life. Here, freedom feels so real. A dance of colors, vibrant and alive. Let's continue this endless journey through the underwater paradise. So, let's go beyond ordinary.

Here's the news. First, the headlines. Indonesia revokes licenses of 5 companies over Kalimantan wildfires. Mount Anak Krakatau activity level lowered to level 2. And here is the newsline in detail. Indonesian Minister of Forestry Raja Juli Antoni announced the revocation of business licenses for 5 companies as part of a sweeping crackdown on land and forest fires in Kalimantan. Quoted from Antara, Antoni stated in a statement released here on Tuesday that the revocations were a direct consequence of corporate violations. He affirmed that holders of forest utilization business permits are legally bound to protect their designated areas and fulfill the obligations according to the granted license. The Geological Agency of the Ministry of Energy and Mineral Resources lowered the activity level of Mount Anak Krakatau in the Sunda Strait from level 3 or alert to level 2 or warning on Monday evening. Quote from Antara, the head of geological agency Lana Saria explained the status downgrade was based on a comprehensive analysis and evaluation of declining volcanic activity and deformation data indicating deflation. The public is advised to continue their activities as usual while following instructions from local regional agency for disaster countermeasures. Listener, that was the news from The Voice of Indonesia, from Indonesia to the world.

And you're still tuned to a radio service for Voice of Indonesia from Indonesia to the world. And listener, the Indonesian government is paying more attention to the safety of Indonesian citizens who are currently in areas affected by conflict. This includes two places, namely Russia and Ukraine. This is following the increase in intensity of aerial attack between the two nations. And fortunately, all Indonesian citizens in the two countries are safe. And this was stated by the Director for Protection of Indonesian Citizens from the Ministry of Foreign Affairs, Henny Hamida. And according to her, the ministry will be observing the situation through the embassies in Moscow and in Kyiv. For your information, listener, currently there are 80 Indonesian citizens in Ukraine and around 1,300 in Russia. And the ministry is carrying out intensive communication with all Indonesian citizens to know the latest condition in stages, and also they keep updating about them. And as reported by RRI.co.id, there was an escalation between Russia and Ukraine around in the 19th to the 20th of September, in which there are attacks at several spots in Moscow or even in Kyiv. And to ensure the safety, the Indonesian government is asking all Indonesian citizens in Ukraine and in Russia to be on alert and avoid any non-essential trips or travels. And should they be hearing any kind of siren or warning siren, they are asked to immediately go to some shelter, and also they should be preparing their important documents with them. And the Indonesian citizens in Ukraine can contact the Indonesian embassy in Kyiv, while the Indonesian embassy, we should say Indonesian citizens in Russia, can stay with the hotline of the Indonesian embassy in Moscow. So while currently they are still safe, the Indonesian government is preparing ways for them should there be any emergency.

0: Financial literacy is an urgent need that people often fail to grasp as early as possible. People need to know not only about making money, but also managing it. Here are the tips for managing money for youngsters from a financial trainer, Ligwina Hananto.
1: It's doable, but not for everybody. I mean, in this economy, who can save 30%? Let's be realistic. I have this rule of thumb that is still not applicable to anybody, but it can be a guidance. So the guidance will be the 1-2-3-4 rules. The 1-2-3-4 rules is basically minimum 10% for savings. So if you can do more, it's fantastic. Maximum 20% is for your lifestyle. So if you can do below that, that's fantastic. A maximum 30% is for your loan installments. And then around 40%, usually more than this, is for your necessities. And therefore, when you do your budgeting and when you calculate how much money you are spending within a month, you can sort of find out, oh, I'm spending 20% for my loan installment. Is that a good thing? And then you look at the golden rule, the rule of thumb that I spoke about earlier. If maximum is 30%, if you're spending less than that, if you're spending only 20% on loan installment, that means you're in good financial check. So in that 1-2-3-4 rule, pay attention to how much you save for your future and pay attention to how much you pay for loan installment. If you pay more for loan installment, chances are you're not saving enough. That's just the golden rule. So make sure you watch out with your loan installment, because a lot of people have troubles with their loan installment. If it's above 30%, there's a huge possibility you will not be able to save any money. The second one will be your lifestyle spending. Lifestyle spending above 20% is, red light. It should be less than 20%. And if you want to spend more than 20% of your income on lifestyle, you need to save a little bit and create a separate account that will allow you to spend more. For example, Gen Z loves to travel and love to go to concert, right? That would definitely be above 20% of your income. That's okay, but you save for it. So you have a saving account separately, and then you save your money in there with your 10% or 20% income. So your 20% lifestyle expense should be only for your daily activities or weekly activities. Say if you want to go to movies, if you want to hang out with your friends, if you want to go for coffee shops, that would be for the 20% per month. But if you want to spend more than that, have a separate saving account. Save for your concert and do go traveling as much as you want while you're still young.
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Indonesia has various types of traditional drinks to warm up the body. For example, on the island of Java, there are bandrek and wedang ronde drinks. This drink made from ginger is also known in Maluku, but the people there know it as air guraka or air goraka. Air guraka is made from red ginger, coconut sugar, and walnuts. Initially, the red ginger is cleaned and then cut into pieces. The ginger is then boiled with coconut sugar, pandan leaves, and a little cinnamon. Once cooked, the ginger water is poured into a glass, then sprinkled with chopped walnuts.

you drink it, the hot and warm taste of the ginger is felt in your throat. This warm taste mixes with the sweet taste of coconut sugar. To make it more delicious, air guraka is also added with milk. The addition of milk makes the ginger texture smooth and soft. Air guraka is the favorite drink for the people of Maluku, especially North Halmahera, when relaxing in the afternoon. While drinking guraka, it is accompanied with fried bananas. The typical fried bananas of North Halmahera use a type of duck-mouth banana. The shape is long, curved, and slender, not as wide as a banana in general, because the banana is called the duck's mouth banana or mulu bebe.

Braka water has its own benefits. Apart from being able to warm the body, this traditional drink is also believed to melt fat, relieve sore throats, and to have the effect of strengthening immunity. This traditional drink is easy to find in various regions in Maluku. Most of the sellers sell this drink at night because the benefits are felt when enjoyed at night. The price is relatively cheap. The Braka water is sold from 6,000 rupiah to 10,000 rupiah per glass, while the duck's mouth banana is sold for 10,000 rupiah per plate.

0: of Indonesia.
1: VOR. Today's sound. Voi listeners, welcome back to Music Corner. Now we have two songs for you. Kau Selalu Ada and Jangan Menyerah, sing by Athenia Croft. Athenia Croft started her music journey in 2024, but she has already released 16 singles. She also won the second runner-up at the Asia Pacific Art Festival in Bangkok in June 2023 across all categories. This song, Kau Selalu Ada, or You Are Always There by Athenia Croft, was released in May 2026. This song is about the joy of sharing laughter with the people you love and knowing that real friends are always there to support you when things get tough. Alright, here's Kau Selalu Ada by Athenia Croft.

That was Ethania Croft with Kau Selalu Ada. Another hit by Ethania Croft is Jangan Menyerah, released on July 2026. Jangan Menyerah or Never Give Up was originally sung by The Massive.

living and being grateful to still be alive, no matter what challenges or trouble we face. Here, Edenia's version brings a new younger energy to a song that's already close to many hearts. Let's check it out, Jangan Menyerah by Edenia Croft and The Massive.

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0: Galunggung punya tiga pendirian ialah, satu, Galunggung tempat bertarung. 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
1: Galunggung has three foundations. First, Galunggung is a place for fighting. In Sundanese language, Galunggung is the place for galungan. Secondly, it's Galunggung Berin Ku Tangtung. This means that many people flock to Galunggung overseas. Galunggung ngadek, Tumenggung means standing as regent, but we have no idea when ngadek Tumenggung happened. From there, the second one happened when Galunggung Herin Ku Tangtung. This means that human beings flocked to Galunggung in the past. Before eruption, who climbed to the crater, the local people took a walk to the forest, made a visit of pilgrimage. Only some villagers knew. After Mount Galunggung erupted in 1982, many domestic and foreign people climbed it. That was a story about Mount Galunggung, which was explained by Bapak Sumantri, a public figure at Mount Galunggung. He is a historical witness of the eruption. Until now, the mountain becomes a tourism object in East Priangan, West Java Province. Mount Galunggung tourism object is developed by state-owned enterprise, Perhutani, and tourism office around 1997. This was explained by Suhara, staff of Perhutani Management.
2: Jadi dikembangannya itu setelah bencana alam
3: pertama pengolahannya yang
1: saya the tourism object was developed after the first natural disaster. Panas, the management which I know was managed by the village. Itu kan there is hot spring and ex disaster which now becomes crater lake. Ya, it becomes attraction for visitors. So it was opened by the government of the village, if not mistaken, by Village Community Resilience Institute, and it kept being developed in 1997 and has been developed by Tourism Office and Perhutani. Do you know or visit Mount Galunggung? Mount Galunggung is an active volcano with around 2,100 meters high above the sea surface. The last time the mountain erupted for around 9 months, starting from April 5, 1982 and ended on January 8, 1983. Therefore, Indonesia is one of countries which almost its territory enters in Pacific Ring Fire. So, no wonder there are many active volcanoes in some islands. Thus, the existence of volcano does not only leave tragedy, but also becomes tourism object which contributes foreign exchange through tourism sector. Now, Mount Galunggung in Tasikmalaya, West Java, rises up as tourism destination recommended to be visited. Especially for mountain tourism lovers, about tourist visits so far, Ibu Oem, a food vendor at Mount Galunggung, has her own experience.
4: Hari-hari tertentu aja, hari-hari Idul Fitri.
1: On a certain day, at Al-Fitr, New Year, or commemoration of the Indonesian independence, on a Saturday and Sunday is the most crowded. I also have foreign customer, France, who often comes here. If in Indonesian it is dry season, the friend certainly comes here with a guide from Jogja.

0: Mana mau sampai mana? Boleh main viral terus, Mbak. Di viral terus, Mbak. Baik.
1: To get the crater, which is in the main point of Mount Galunggung tourism object, we must climb hundreds of stairs. This is quite exhausting. An officer of the entrance ticket of Mount Galunggung, Sofyan, explained that there are two sides of stairs. The yellow one consists of 620 stairs, while the blue one is 520 stairs.
2: Yang tangga ini 97, kalau yang tangga biru mah dimulai tahun 93.
1: The yellow stairs was made in 1997. The blue one was made in 1993. The blue stair has inauguration monument. The first stair is over there. The new one is here. Earlier, people paced on the sand here without stair.

0: After arriving at the crater of Mount Galunggung, that you struggle to climb hundreds of the stairs will be paid off by presenting the beauty of nature of the mountain's peak. In addition, there is uniqueness which cannot be found at other volcanoes. This means that there is no smell of sulfur and the crater of Mount Galunggung looks like lake. The lake's water of the crater, if it is seen by naked eyes, has green color, as if there is no life in it. But in fact, it becomes habitat for fish and other water biotas. Chauvin explained as follows.
1: Awalnya kan yang nanam itu istilahnya ngetes kadar air awal-awalnya.
0: Earlier, someone checked and tried to put the fish into the water. In fact, it resulted in a lot of fish. This means that it's safe for residents. Today, many people outside the region do fish farming. There is also from Banten. Now there are people who farm fish and also do fishing. There is golden fish, mujair, perch fish. Usually Sundanese people farm perch fish, cork, pamfret, and also gurame.

0: Oh, yang ngecamp banyak juga. Yang ngecamp tiap malam ada. Kalau malam minggu.
1: Many people set tents to stay at night, especially on Saturday night. There are 100 people who stay at night, but on weekdays only there are several persons. Now to set a tent is centered. In the past, they could set a tent on the edge of the lake while fishing. To meet the present demand for selfie or taking picture of every activity with amazing background, tourism office and Perhutani provide various spots at the crater of Mount Galunggung. Take for example, we can try position at the commemoration monument of Galunggung eruption or view desk that is located between blue and yellow stairs. The road to Mount Galunggung has been paved, and this makes visitors easy to get the blue or yellow stairs.

0: development of Mount Galunggung tourism object is also supported with the existence of integrated East Priangan tourist package. Head of Youth, Sport, Culture and Tourism Office of Tasikmalaya, Undang Hendiana, told Voice of Indonesia team.
1: Tentang city tournya ya, bisa ke kabupaten, bisa ke Pangandaran.
0: Makanya about city tour, we can go to Regency or Pangandaran. Therefore, we initiate cooperation with head of region in East Priangan, and it has been signed, so it must have integrated tourism package. Although visitors stay at night in Tasikmalaya, they visit Galunggung. Undang Handiana views that tourism does not need to be limited with regional administration. Therefore, with the existence of the integrated tourism package, he hopes that Mount Galunggung can become the mainstay tourism object that has its own characteristics.

safety isn't just a guideline, it's a promise we uphold to one another. As you traverse our vibrant communities and delve into unique adventures, rest assured that norms and authorities work hard to foster a safe haven for every traveller. So let's journey with peace of mind, respecting the guidelines that keep us all safe.

0: Indonesian children must manage their time to read a lot of books, articles, or information. Reading must also be a daily habit for people of Indonesia. Chandrika Keo Muratioengo, as a young writer, has her own response on this.
1: Yeah, definitely. I think I have lots of messages for the government, but specifically in literacy, Indonesia is actually the 60th country in Asia that has the lowest literacy rate. And this 60th position is due to a lot of factors. And I think a huge factor is in schools, you're not really taught to read. You're taught to listen and just do what you're told. So I think when we incorporate more reading habits or dedicating a specific time for children to read, giving them more reading materials, teaching them as if it could be an escape, not just a chore, I think that could really set a good precedent for their habits in the future.
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3: VOA listener, in today's edition of Music Corner, which is a traditional song, we have Sio Mama that was created and popularized by the late Melky Guslow. He is an Indonesian musician who was popular in the 1970s. Sio Mama tells the story of a migrant who misses his mother. He recalled that when he was little, his mother often carried him while burning sago. He also prayed that God would always protect his mother. Well, listener, here's the song Sio Mama by Melky Guslow. Enjoy!

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Good day to you, wherever you are. Welcome to the English service from the Voice of Indonesia in Jakarta. Today, I'm Steve Wilbin here with you on the frequencies 3325 kHz, 4755 kHz, voanews.id, and application RRE Digital. In a moment, we will begin with the news.

0: First the news, first the headlines. Indonesia calls on MIGTA to strengthen the multilateral system. Foreign Minister Sugiono says humanitarian aid and ceasefire urgently needed in Gaza. And here is the news in detail. Indonesian Foreign Minister Sugiono called on MIGTA to strengthen its contribution to shaping the future of multilateral system so that it can be more effective and deliver tangible benefits to the public. Sugiono made the statement at the 30th MIGTA Foreign Ministers meeting in New York, United States on Monday. The meeting was held on the sidelines of the high-level week of the 81st session of United Nations General Assembly. Sugiono also praised Australia's leadership as MIGTA chair in 2026, which he said had maintained the group's productive cooperation. Sugiono said the momentum should be used to strengthen MIGTA's role in promoting a more effective and responsive multilateral system. In the context of United Nations reform, Indonesia views the process as involving not only efficiency but also legitimacy, effectiveness and accountability. Sugiono said MIGTA could maintain the continuity of various reform initiatives already underway. MIGTA could also help build consensus on a clear reform roadmap that reflects a shared vision. Sugiono also praised MIGTA's swift response, and the group issued a joint statement following the attack on Indonesian peacekeepers serving with UNIFIL in Lebanon in April 2026. Indonesian Foreign Minister Sugiono affirmed that humanitarian aid, a ceasefire, and an end to the killing of Gaza are urgently needed by the Palestinian people. At the ministerial coordination meeting of the group of eight Arab and Islamic countries in New York, United States on Monday, Sugiono said peace efforts must result in tangible changes on the ground, especially for the Palestinian people. Quoted from an official statement, Sugiono also affirmed the importance of the eight countries that are part of the group of eight Arab and Islamic countries, namely Indonesia, Saudi Arabia, Egypt, Jordan, Qatar, the United Arab Emirates, Turkey, and Pakistan, delivering a unified message. In addition, the eight countries need to maintain their joint push to achieve peace in Palestine. The foreign ministers' meeting of the Group of Eight is a continuation of the coordination among eight Arab and Islamic countries initiated during the high-level week of the 80th session of the United Nations General Assembly in 2025. The coordination was carried out to seek concrete steps to resolve the Palestinian issue. These efforts continue to be strengthened through the involvement of various partners, including the United States, to maintain diplomatic momentum and promote joint steps towards peace in Gaza. Moving on to energy. Minister of Energy and Mineral Resources Bahlil Hadalia in Jakarta on Monday stated that current technological advancements allow low-calorie coal to be processed into gas or oil. He noted that the technology is already being implemented in several countries, including China.
1: Technology has now advanced to the point where low-calorie coal can produce gas and oil. We intend to follow up on the President's directives regarding this. In countries like China, gas is already being extracted from low-calorie coal, and several companies have approached us with proposals for collaboration. We know that our potential for low-calorie coal is immense. This is likely what the President was referring to.
0: According to Bahlil, developing technology to convert coal into an energy source is part of the government's efforts to strengthen national energy security. The step is considered increasingly important amidst the ongoing uncertainty of the global geopolitical landscape. The government also continues to promote the use of domestic energy resources to reduce reliance on fuel imports, including through the implementation of the B50 program. Agriculture Minister Andi Amran Sulaiman said Indonesian government is preparing up to 2 million hectares of land to strengthen the national bioethanol industry and achieve energy self-sufficiency. after attending a coordination meeting on accelerating bioethanol development with 44 regions from various production centers in Jakarta on Monday, Amran explained that bioethanol development cannot rely solely on building factories, but must also be supported by large-scale agricultural areas integrated with processing industries.
2: Ethanol ini butuh lahan 1-2 juta
3: hektar. Ethanol requires 1 to 2 million hectares of land involving three strategic communities. We will build the factories and mobilize them massively across Indonesia.
0: The government is targeting the implementation of a 20% bioethanol blend, or E20, by 2029. The bioethanol blend will be then increased gradually to reach E40 by 2030 and 2031. Tourism Minister Widianti Putri Wardana promoted Indonesia's marine tourism potential at the 6th Monaco Smart and Sustainable Marina Rendezvous, held on September the 20th until 21st in Monaco. During the forum on Monday, Widianti delivered a presentation titled From Archipelago to Global Destination, Indonesia's Vision for Sustainable Maritime Tourism. She noted that Indonesia comprises nearly 18,000 islands, with waters covering approximately two-thirds of the nation's total territory. This presents a significant asset for Indonesia to develop marine tourism, notably through the creation of international standard marinas. According to Widianti, marine development is a key strategy to propel Indonesia's marine tourism to the global stage. Indonesian Defense Minister Syafri Syamsuddin received a courtesy visit from Japanese Ambassador to Indonesia, Uwono Atsushi, at the Ministry of Defense office in Jakarta on Monday. During the meeting, Syafri expressed his appreciation for the support provided by the Japan Maritime Self-Defense Force in tackling forest and land fires in Kalimantan. The support was provided through the deployment of JS Kunisaki NCH-47 Chinook helicopter. The support was seen as a manifestation of cooperation and solidarity between Indonesia and Japan. The meeting also discussed strengthening the Indonesia-Japan strategic partnership, particularly in areas of defense, maritime security, capacity building, as well as defense industry and economic cooperation. The Meteorology, Climatology and Geophysics Agency says Indonesia dry season this year will last longer than usual due to El Nino. The agency's deputy for climatology, Ardasena Sopaheluwakan, in Jakarta on Tuesday said the rainy season is predicted to begin gradually between November and December 2026. Some 61% of Indonesia's land is expected to enter the rainy season later than usual.
4: Bagian besar wilayah Indonesia yang diprediksi memasuki.
1: Most parts of Indonesia are predicted to enter the rainy season in November and December 2026. A total of 185 seasonal zones covering 24.66% of Indonesia's land area are predicted to enter the rainy season in November. Meanwhile, in December, this will cover 266 seasonal zones or 17.3% of the country's land area.
4: Atau 17.3% dari luas daratan Indonesia.
0: Ardasena added that the peak of the rainy season is expected to occur from December 2026 to February 2027. Therefore, the interval between the beginning and peak of the rainy season is expected to be relatively short. Due to the condition, the agency is alert to the possibility of floods and landslides. The government will strengthen disaster preparedness and prevention mechanisms in the country. The measure is aimed at ensuring that the public is better prepared to face various emergency situations and conditions caused by disasters. Head of the Government Communication Agency of the Republic of Indonesia, Muhammad Kodari, in Jakarta on Monday said the government is preparing a more comprehensive disaster preparedness and prevention mechanism. According to him, public preparedness is one of the important factors in dealing with various disaster risks that may occur in Indonesia. Therefore, prevention efforts need to be strengthened so that the public is better prepared.
5: In fact, the preparations now need to be even better. So before the event, I also discussed with colleagues from BNPB and Basarnas about developing a more comprehensive mechanism for preparedness and prevention. Prevention in the sense of making our people better prepared for these situations and conditions. The president has also expressed his commitment to strengthening emergency services in Indonesia. We will see what the exact form will be going forward.
0: Kodari added that the government is also committed to strengthening emergency services in Indonesia. The move is expected to support better handling of various emergency situations. Listener, that was the news from the Voice of Indonesia, from Indonesia to the world.

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Prioritize your safety. Don't climb the sacred trees, and get the sunrise you'll never forget. 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Bali's natural beauty is a treasure. Don't litter on beaches, in forests, or the ocean. Dispose of your trash properly and consider participating in beach cleanup efforts. As you embark on your Bali adventure, remember that responsible tourism ensures that this island paradise remains enchanting for generations to come. 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It's up to you to protect its beauty and culture. Bali awaits, ready to weave its magic into your travel story. Safe travels, and may your journey be filled with wonder and discovery.

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1: Hi there, this is Indonesia at full volume by Voice of Indonesia, the show that turns up the music, stories, and sounds from Indonesia. I'm Steve, and today we'll be diving into Sheila on 7.

Beloved by old and new fans, that's the simplest and the truest thing we can say about Shillong 7. Some may call them an alternative or pop rock band. Whatever it is, their quality goes beyond the genres. Anyway, let's start from the very beginning. The band has been there since 1996. The OG lineup was Duta on vocals, Eros and Sakti on guitars, Adam on bass, and Anton on drums. But Anton and Sakti left in early 2000s. The band's self-titled album debuted in 1999. The best hits of the album were Dan, Kita, and Anugerah Terindah Yang Pernah Kumiliki. Powered by catchy melody and concise lyrics, people still sing those titles during hangouts, even today. Well then, here is a taste of Shillong 7, Kita.

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1: The common assumption is vocalists are the powerhouse of any band. Well, that's true, but in Silaun 7, their guitarist also played so much role. Eros Chandra is the songwriter of those greatest hits, dan Sevilla, JAP, Kita, and Anugerah Terindah yang pernah kumiliki. His approach to songwriting is particularly interesting because he doesn't believe that there is a reliable formula for creating a hit. He describes songwriting almost like a form of therapy, saying that sometimes the song simply comes together, but sometimes it doesn't. That philosophy fits Silaun 7's songwriting surprisingly well. Simple ideas, strong melodies, and songs that don't sound overly engineered. Just like the next one, Sevilla.

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1: You're still listening to Indonesia at full volume by Voice of Indonesia. And we are still cranking up the volume for Shillong 7. But honestly, what do you think about their name? Do you think they're talking about that Sheila who is on 7 o'clock? Actually, that was simply untrue. Long story short, when meeting for the first time, the members of Shillong 7, like Adam and Eros, they were like, "Hey, you're friends with Sheila?" "Yes, me too." And apparently both of them are friends with Sheila in high school. And before becoming Shillong 7, they even used to be called Sheila Gang, which is a name for their fans now. All thanks to Sheila, by the way. And then the number 7 was the 7 musical notes. From Do to another Do in the other octave. And basically, Shillong 7 means the friends of Sheila who played music. One more thing before we play another number from them is Shillong 7 has big fans across Indonesia, Malaysia, Singapore, and Brunei. And the fans know Shillong 7 not just from their works, not just from their music, but also their attitude everywhere. They are so very humble, even to the media, even to everyone that they meet, which is very nice. Anyway, this is the next number of Shillong 7 that is played proudly by a lot of radio stations across the country. Here is Shillong 7 with Radio.
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0: Saudara, demikianlah sebuah tembang pilihan. Semoga bisa meredam segala kerinduan.
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2: Their discography shows a long evolution rather than one fixed sound from 1999 to 2014. In 1999 until 2001, they played bright and youthful pop rock. In 2002 until 2006, they have a more mature and varied ones. And then in 2008 until 2014, Sheila on 7 played more polished and restrained alternative or pop rock. And then in the recent 2020s, they prefer simplicity in the lyrics and the power stays in the melody. And you can feel it in the next one, a heartbreak song that is performed with a smile. Here is Labang Dada.

You're still on Indonesia at full volume. And you have just listened to Lapang Dada by Shillong Seven. The song was released in 2014, part of the Musim Yang Baik. The song made a record-breaking single premiere. It was aired for the first time across 100 cities to 180 radio stations across the country right on 7 p.m. on November the 7th, 2014. The song release was made special as it was ending the band's hiatus. The song itself is about moving on, or at least trying.

Right now, the band only has three members: Juta on vocal, Eros on guitar, and Adam on bass. On May the 6th, 2026, the band celebrated their 30th anniversary. And their special gift to the fans were a song titled Sederhana, or Simple. The song's simple lyrics invited everyone to live your life and find happiness in simplicity. So here is our final presentation of Shillon 7 on Indonesia at full volume. So crank up the volume and please enjoy Sederhana.

0: Indonesia at full volume.
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Thank you very much for everybody who has been joining us in the Voice of Indonesia. We are so happy to bring all those information about Indonesia. And if you still have any questions, or perhaps you want to share with us your reception rapport or any ideas that can better bring you about Indonesia, please send it to our email, voilisteners@gmail.com. voilisteners@gmail.com. And apparently a lot of things is still coming your way only on The Voice of Indonesia. So make sure to stay with us on RRI Service Voice of Indonesia. 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

0: Good day to you, wherever you are. Welcome to the English service from the Voice of Indonesia in Jakarta. Today, I'm Steve Wilbin here with you on the frequencies 3325 kHz, 4755 kHz, voanews.id, and application RRI Digital. In a moment, we will begin with the news. First the news, first the headlines. Indonesia calls on MICTA to strengthen the multilateral system. Foreign Minister Sugiono says humanitarian aid and ceasefire urgently needed in Gaza. And here is the news in detail. Indonesian Foreign Minister Sugiono called on MICTA to strengthen its contribution to shaping the future of multilateral system so that it can be more effective and deliver tangible benefits to the public. Sugiono made the statement at the 30th MICTA Foreign Ministers meeting in New York, United States on Monday. The meeting was held on the sidelines of the high-level week of the 81st session of United Nations General Assembly. Sugiono also praised Australia's leadership as MICTA chair in 2026, which he said had maintained the group's productive cooperation. Sugiono said the momentum should be used to strengthen MICTA's role in promoting a more effective and responsive multilateral system. In the context of United Nations reform, Indonesia views the process as involving not only efficiency but also legitimacy, effectiveness and accountability. Sugiono said MICTA could maintain the continuity of various reform initiatives already underway. MICTA also helped build consensus on a clear reform roadmap that reflects a shared vision. Sugiono also praised MICTA's swift response, and the group issued a joint statement following the attack on Indonesian peacekeepers serving with UNIFIL in Lebanon in April 2026. Indonesian Foreign Minister Sugiono affirmed that humanitarian aid, a ceasefire, and an end to the killing of Gaza are urgently needed by the Palestinian people. At the ministerial coordination meeting of the group of eight Arab and Islamic countries in New York, United States on Monday, Sugiono said peace efforts must result in tangible changes on the ground, especially for the Palestinian people. Quoted from an official statement, Sugiono also affirmed the importance of the eight countries that are part of the group of eight Arab and Islamic countries, namely Indonesia, Saudi Arabia, Egypt, Jordan, Qatar, the United Arab Emirates, Turkey, and Pakistan, delivering a unified message. In addition, the eight countries need to maintain their joint push to achieve peace in Palestine. The foreign ministers' meeting of the Group of Eight is a continuation of the coordination among eight Arab and Islamic countries initiated during the high-level week of the 80th session of the United Nations General Assembly in 2025. The coordination was carried out to seek concrete steps to resolve the Palestinian issue. These efforts continue to be strengthened through the involvement of various partners, including the United States, to maintain diplomatic momentum and promote joint steps towards peace in Gaza. Moving on to energy. Minister of Energy and Mineral Resources Bahlil Hadalia in Jakarta on Monday stated that current technological advancements allow low-calorie coal to be processed into gas or oil. He noted that the technology is already being implemented in several countries, including China.
1: Technology has now advanced to the point where low-calorie coal can produce gas and oil. We intend to follow up on the President's directives regarding this. In countries like China, gas is already being extracted from low-calorie coal, and several companies have approached us with proposals for collaboration. We know that our potential for low-calorie coal is immense. This is likely what the President was referring to.
0: According to Bahlil, developing technology to convert coal into an energy source is part of the government's efforts to strengthen national energy security. The step is considered increasingly important amidst the ongoing uncertainty of the global geopolitical landscape. The government also continues to promote the use of domestic energy resources to reduce reliance on fuel imports, including through the implementation of the AP50 program. Agriculture Minister Andi Amran Sulaiman said the Indonesian government is preparing up to 2 million hectares of land to strengthen the national bioethanol industry and achieve energy self-sufficiency. After attending a coordination meeting on accelerating bioethanol development with 44 regions from various production centers in Jakarta on Monday, Amran explained that bioethanol development cannot rely solely on building factories, but must also be supported by large-scale agricultural areas integrated with processing industries.
2: Ethanol ini butuh lahan 1-2 juta hektar.
3: Ethanol requires 1-2 million hectares of land involving three strategic commodities. We will build the factories and mobilize them massively across Indonesia.
0: The government is targeting the implementation of a 20% bioethanol plant, or E20, by 2029. The bioethanol plant will be then increased gradually to reach E40 by 2030 and 2031. Tourism Minister Widianti Putri Wardana promoted Indonesia's marine tourism potential at the 6th Monaco Smart and Sustainable Marina Rendezvous, held on September the 20th until 21st in Monaco. During the forum on Monday, Widianti delivered a presentation titled From Archipelago to Global Destination, Indonesia's Vision for Sustainable Maritime Tourism. She noted that Indonesia comprises nearly 18,000 islands, with waters covering approximately two-thirds of the nation's total territory. This presents a significant asset for Indonesia to develop marine tourism, notably through the creation of international standard marinas. According to Widianti, marine development is a key strategy to propel Indonesia's marine tourism to the global stage. Indonesian Defense Minister Syafri Syamsuddin received a courtesy visit from Japanese Ambassador to Indonesia, Uwono Atsushi, at the Ministry of Defense office in Jakarta on Monday. During the meeting, Syafri expressed his appreciation for the support provided by the Japan Maritime Self-Defense Force in tackling forest and land fires in Kalimantan. The support was provided through the deployment of JS Kunisaki NCH-47 Chinook helicopter. The support was seen as a manifestation of cooperation and solidarity between Indonesia and Japan. The meeting also discussed strengthening the Indonesia-Japan strategic partnership, particularly in areas of defense, maritime security, capacity building, as well as defense industry and economic cooperation. The Meteorology, Climatology and Geophysics Agency says Indonesia dry season this year will last longer than usual due to El Nino. The agency's deputy for climatology, Ardasena Sopahiluwakan, in Jakarta on Tuesday said the rainy season is predicted to begin gradually between November and December 2026. Some 61% of Indonesia's land is expected to enter the rainy season later than usual.
4: Bagian besar wilayah Indonesia yang diprediksi memasuki.
5: Most parts of Indonesia are predicted to enter the rainy season in November and December 2026. A total of 185 seasonal zones covering 24.66% of Indonesia's land area are predicted to enter the rainy season in November. Meanwhile, in December, this will cover 266 seasonal zones or 17.3% of the country's land area.
4: Atau 17.3% dari luas daratan Indonesia.
0: Ardasena added that the peak of the rainy season is expected to occur from December 2026 to February 2027. Therefore, the interval between the beginning and peak of the rainy season is expected to be relatively short. Due to the condition, the agency is alert to the possibility of floods and landslides. The government will strengthen disaster preparedness and prevention mechanisms in the country. The measure is aimed at ensuring that the public is better prepared to face various emergency situations and conditions caused by disasters. Head of the Government Communication Agency of the Republic of Indonesia, Muhammad Kodari, in Jakarta on Monday said the government is preparing a more comprehensive disaster preparedness and prevention mechanism. According to him, public preparedness is one of the important factors in dealing with various disaster risks that may occur in Indonesia. Therefore, prevention efforts need to be strengthened so that the public is better prepared.
6: In fact, the preparations now need to be even better. So before the event, I also discussed with colleagues from BNPB and Basarnas about developing a more comprehensive mechanism for preparedness and prevention. Prevention in the sense of making our people better prepared for these situations and conditions. The president has also expressed his commitment to strengthening emergency services in Indonesia. We will see what the exact form will be going forward.
0: Kodari added that the government is also committed to strengthening emergency services in Indonesia. The move is expected to support better handling of various emergency situations. Listener, that was the news from the Voice of Indonesia, from Indonesia to the world.

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Use your best attire, and if you're a woman with a period day, don't go to a temple or other sacred places. 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Prioritize your safety. Don't climb the sacred trees, and get the sunrise you'll never forget. 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Bali's natural beauty is a treasure. Don't litter on beaches, in forests, or the ocean. Dispose of your trash properly and consider participating in beach cleanup efforts. As you embark on your Bali adventure, remember that responsible tourism ensures that this island paradise remains enchanting for generations to come. Bali welcomes you with open arms. It's up to you to protect its beauty and culture. Bali awaits. Ready to weave its magic into your travel story. 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
1: Hi there, this is Indonesia at full volume by Voice of Indonesia, the show that turns up the music, stories, and sounds from Indonesia. I'm Steve, and today we'll be diving into Sheila on 7.

Beloved by old and new fans, that's the simplest and the truest thing we can say about Ceylon 7. Some may call them an alternative or pop rock band. Whatever it is, their quality goes beyond the genres. Anyway, let's start from the very beginning. The band has been there since 1996. The OG lineup was Duta on vocals, Eros and Sakti on guitars, Adam on bass, and Anton on drums. But Anton and Sakti left in early 2000s. The band's self-titled album debuted in 1999. The best hits of the album were Dan, Kita, and Anugerah Terindah Yang Pernah Kumiliki. Powered by catchy melody and concise lyrics, people still sing those titles during hangouts even today. Well then, here is a taste of Ceylon 7, Kita.

0: Indonesia at full volume.
1: The common assumption is vocalists are the powerhouse of any band. Well, that's true, but in Sheila on 7, their guitarist also played so much role. Eros Chandra is the songwriter of those greatest hits. Dan, Sevilla, JAP, Kita, and Anugerah Terindah yang pernah kumiliki. His approach to songwriting is particularly interesting because he doesn't believe that there is a reliable formula for creating a hit. He describes songwriting almost like a form of therapy, saying that sometimes the song simply comes together, but sometimes it doesn't. That philosophy fits Sheila on 7's songwriting surprisingly well. Simple ideas, strong melodies, and songs that don't sound overly engineered. Just like the next one, Sevilla.

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1: You're still listening to Indonesia at Full Volume by Voice of Indonesia. And we are still cranking up the volume for Shillong 7. But honestly, what do you think about their name? Do you think they're talking about that Sheila who is on 7 o'clock? Actually, that was simply untrue. Long story short, when meeting for the first time, the members of Shillong 7, like Adam and Eros, they were like, "Hey, you're friends with Sheila?" "Yes, me too." And apparently both of them are friends with Sheila in high school. And before becoming Shillong 7, they even used to be called Sheila Gang, which is a name for their fans now. All thanks to Sheila, by the way. And then, the number 7 was the 7 musical notes. From Do to another Do in the other octave. And basically, Shillong 7 means the friends of Sheila who played music. One more thing before we play another number from them is Shillong 7 has big fans across Indonesia, Malaysia, Singapore, and Brunei. And the fans know Shillong 7 not just from their works, not just from their music, but also their attitude everywhere. They are so very humble, even to the media, even to everyone that they meet, which is very nice. Anyway, this is the next number of Shillong 7 that is played proudly by a lot of radio stations across the country. Here is Shillong 7 with Radio.
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0: Saudara, demikianlah sebuah tembang pilihan. Semoga bisa meredam segala kerinduan.
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2: Their discography shows a long evolution rather than one fixed sound from 1999 to 2014. In 1999 until 2001, they played bright and youthful pop rock. In 2002 until 2006, they have a more mature and varied ones. And then in 2008 until 2014, Sheila on 7 played more polished and restrained alternative or

You're still on Indonesia at full volume. And you have just listened to Lapang Dada by Sheila on 7. The song was released in 2014, part of the Musim Yang Baik. The song made a record-breaking single premiere. It was aired for the first time across 100 cities to 180 radio stations across the country right on 7 p.m. on November the 7th, 2014. The song release was made special as it was ending the band's hiatus. The song itself is about moving on, or at least trying.

Right now, the band only has three members, Juta on vocal, Eros on guitar, and Adam on bass. On May the 6th, 2026, the band celebrated their 30th anniversary. And their special gift to the fans were a song titled

sederhana or simple. The song's simple lyrics invited everyone to live your life and find happiness in simplicity. So here is our final presentation of Shillon 7 on Indonesia at full volume. So crank up the volume and please enjoy Sederhana.

0: Indonesia at full volume.
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Thank you very much for everybody who has been joining us in the Voice of Indonesia. 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And if you still have any questions, or perhaps you want to share with us your reception rapport or any ideas that can better bring you about Indonesia, please send it to our email, voilisteners@gmail.com. voilisteners@gmail.com. And apparently a lot of things is still coming your way only on The Voice of Indonesia. 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

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Today, I'm Steve Wilbin here with you on the frequencies 3325 kHz, 4755 kHz, voanews.id, and application RRE Digital. In a moment, we will begin with the news.

0: Here's the news for the headlines. Indonesia calls on MICTA to strengthen the multilateral system. Foreign Minister Sugiono says humanitarian aid and ceasefire urgently needed in Gaza. And here is the news in detail. Indonesian Foreign Minister Sugiono called on MICTA to strengthen its contribution to shaping the future of multilateral system so that it can be more effective and deliver tangible benefits to the public. Sugiono made the statement at the 30th MICTA Foreign Ministers meeting in New York, United States on Monday. The meeting was held on the sidelines of the high-level week of the 81st session of United Nations General Assembly. Sugiono also praised Australia's leadership as MICTA chair in 2026, which he said had maintained the group's productive cooperation. Sugiono said the momentum should be used to strengthen MICTA's role in promoting a more effective and responsive multilateral system. In the context of United Nations reform, Indonesia views the process as involving not only efficiency but also legitimacy, effectiveness and accountability. Sugiono said MICTA could maintain the continuity of various reform initiatives already underway. MICTA also helped build consensus on a clear reform roadmap that reflects a shared vision. Sugiono also praised MICTA's swift response, and the group issued a joint statement following the attack on Indonesian peacekeepers serving with UNIFIL in Lebanon in April 2026. Indonesian Foreign Minister Sugiono affirmed that humanitarian aid, a ceasefire, and an end to the killing of Gaza are urgently needed by the Palestinian people. At the ministerial coordination meeting of the group of 8 Arab and Islamic countries in New York, United States on Monday, Sugiono said peace efforts must result in tangible changes on the ground, especially for the Palestinian people. Quoted from an official statement, Sugiono also affirmed the importance of the 8 countries that are part of the group of 8 Arab and Islamic countries, namely Indonesia, Saudi Arabia, Egypt, Jordan, Qatar, the United Arab Emirates, Turkey, and Pakistan, delivering a unified message. In addition, the 8 countries need to maintain their joint push to achieve peace in Palestine. The Foreign Ministers' meeting of the Group of Eight is a continuation of the coordination among 8 Arab and Islamic countries initiated during the high-level week of the 80th session of the United Nations General Assembly in 2025. The coordination was carried out to seek concrete steps to resolve the Palestinian issue. These efforts continue to be strengthened through the involvement of various partners, including the United States, to maintain diplomatic momentum and promote joint steps towards peace in Gaza. Moving on to energy. Minister of Energy and Mineral Resources Bahlil Hadalia in Jakarta on Monday stated that current technological advancements allow low-calorie coal to be processed into gas or oil. He noted that the technology is already being implemented in several countries, including China.
1: Technology has now advanced to the point where low-calorie coal can produce gas and oil. We intend to follow up on the President's directives regarding this. In countries like China, gas is already being extracted from low-calorie coal, and several companies have approached us with proposals for collaboration. We know that our potential for low-calorie coal is immense. This is likely what the President was referring to.
0: According to Bahlil, developing technology to convert coal into an energy source is part of the government's efforts to strengthen national energy security. The step is considered increasingly important amidst the ongoing uncertainty of the global geopolitical landscape. The government also continues to promote the use of domestic energy resources to reduce reliance on fuel imports, including through the implementation of the B50 program. Agriculture Minister Andi Amran Sulaiman said Indonesian government is preparing up to 2 million hectares of land to strengthen the national bioethanol industry and achieve energy self-sufficiency. after attending a coordination meeting on accelerating bioethanol development with 44 regions from various production centers in Jakarta on Monday, Amran explained that bioethanol development cannot rely solely on building factories, but must also be supported by large-scale agricultural areas integrated with processing industries.
2: Ethanol ini butuh lahan 1-2 juta hektar.
3: Ethanol requires 1 to 2 million hectares of land involving 3 strategic commodities. We will build the factories and mobilize them massively across Indonesia.
0: The government is targeting the implementation of a 20% bioethanol plant, or E20, by 2029. The bioethanol plant will be then increased gradually to reach E40 by 2030 and 2031. Tourism Minister Widianti Putri Wardana promoted Indonesia's marine tourism potential at the 6th Monaco Smart and Sustainable Marina Rendezvous, held on September the 20th until 21st in Monaco. During the forum on Monday, Widianti delivered a presentation titled From Archipelago to Global Destination, Indonesia's Vision for Sustainable Maritime Tourism. She noted that Indonesia comprises nearly 18,000 islands, with waters covering approximately two-thirds of the nation's total territory. This presents a significant asset for Indonesia to develop marine tourism, notably through the creation of international standard marinas. According to Widianti, marine development is a key strategy to propel Indonesia's marine tourism to the global stage. Indonesian Defense Minister Syafri Syamsuddin received a courtesy visit from Japanese Ambassador to Indonesia, Uwono Atsushi, at the Ministry of Defense office in Jakarta on Monday. During the meeting, Syafri expressed his appreciation for the support provided by the Japan Maritime Self-Defense Force in tackling forest and land fires in Kalimantan. The support was provided through the deployment of JS Kunisaki NCH-47 Chinook helicopter. The support was seen as a manifestation of cooperation and solidarity between Indonesia and Japan. The meeting also discussed strengthening the Indonesia-Japan strategic partnership, particularly in areas of defense, maritime security, capacity building, as well as defense industry and economic cooperation. The Meteorology, Climatology and Geophysics Agency says Indonesia dry season this year will last longer than usual due to El Nino. The agency's deputy for climatology, Ardasena Sopaheluwakan, in Jakarta on Tuesday said the rainy season is predicted to begin gradually between November and December 2026. Some 61% of Indonesia's land is expected to enter the rainy season later than usual.
4: Bagian besar wilayah Indonesia yang diprediksi memasuki.
1: Most parts of Indonesia are predicted to enter the rainy season in November and December 2026. A total of 185 seasonal zones covering 24.66% of Indonesia's land area are predicted to enter the rainy season in November. Meanwhile, in December, this will cover 266 seasonal zones or 17.3% of the country's land area.
4: Atau 17.3% dari luas daratan Indonesia.
0: Ardasena added that the peak of the rainy season is expected to occur from December 2026 to February 2027. Therefore, the interval between the beginning and peak of the rainy season is expected to be relatively short. Due to the condition, the agency is alert to the possibility of floods and landslides. The government will strengthen disaster preparedness and prevention mechanisms in the country. The measure is aimed at ensuring that the public is better prepared to face various emergency situations and conditions caused by disasters. Head of the Government Communication Agency of the Republic of Indonesia, Muhammad Kodari, in Jakarta on Monday said the government is preparing a more comprehensive disaster preparedness and prevention mechanism. According to him, public preparedness is one of the important factors in dealing with various disaster risks that may occur in Indonesia. Therefore, Prevention efforts need to be strengthened so that the public is better prepared.
5: Bahkan persiapan itu sekarang.
6: In fact, the preparations now need to be even better. So before the event, I also discussed with colleagues from BNPB and Basarnas about developing a more comprehensive mechanism for preparedness and prevention. Prevention in the sense of making our people better prepared for these situations and conditions. The president has also expressed his commitment to strengthening emergency services in Indonesia. We will see what the exact form will be going forward.
0: Kodari added that the government is also committed to strengthening emergency services in Indonesia. The move is expected to support better handling of various emergency situations. Listener, that was the news from the Voice of Indonesia, from Indonesia to the world.

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Prioritize your safety. 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Dispose of your trash properly and consider participating in beach cleanup efforts. As you embark on your Bali adventure, remember that responsible tourism ensures that this island paradise remains enchanting for generations to come. 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It's up to you to protect its beauty and culture. Bali awaits, ready to weave its magic into your travel story. Safe travels, and may your journey be filled with wonder and discovery.

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1: Hi there, this is Indonesia at full volume by Voice of Indonesia, the show that turns up the music, stories, and sounds from Indonesia. I'm Steve, and today we'll be diving into Sheila on 7.

Beloved by old and new fans, that's the simplest and the truest thing we can say about Ceylon 7. Some may call them an alternative or pop rock band. Whatever it is, their quality goes beyond the genres. Anyway, let's start from the very beginning. The band has been there since 1996. The OG lineup was Duta on vocals, Eros and Sakti on guitars, Adam on bass, and Anton on drums. But Anton and Sakti left in early 2000s. The band's self-titled album debuted in 1999. The best hits of the album were Dan, Kita, and Anugerah Terindah Yang Pernah Kumiliki. Powered by catchy melody and concise lyrics, people still sing those titles during hangouts even today. Well then, here is a taste of Ceylon 7, Kita.

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1: The common assumption is vocalists are the powerhouse of any band. Well, that's true, but in Sheila on 7, their guitarist also played so much role. Eros Chandra is the songwriter of those greatest hits, dan Sevilla, JAP, Kita, and Anugerah Terindah yang pernah kumiliki. His approach to songwriting is particularly interesting because he doesn't believe that there is a reliable formula for creating a hit. He describes songwriting almost like a form of therapy, saying that sometimes the song simply comes together, but sometimes it doesn't. That philosophy fits Sheila on 7's songwriting surprisingly well. Simple ideas, strong melodies, and songs that don't sound overly engineered. Just like the next one, Sevilla.

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1: You're still listening to Indonesia at Full Volume by Voice of Indonesia. And we are still cranking up the volume for Shillong 7. But honestly, what do you think about their name? Do you think they're talking about that Sheila who is on 7 o'clock? Actually, that was simply untrue. Long story short, when meeting for the first time, the members of Shillong 7, like Adam and Eros, they were like, "Hey, you're friends with Sheila?" "Yes, me too." And apparently both of them are friends with Sheila in high school. And before becoming Shillong 7, they even used to be called Sheila Gang, which is a name for their fans now. All thanks to Sheila, by the way. And then the number 7 was the 7 musical notes. From Do to another Do in the other octave. And basically, Shillong 7 means the friends of Sheila who played music. One more thing before we play another number from them is Shillong 7 has big fans across Indonesia, Malaysia, Singapore, and Brunei. And the fans know Shillong 7 not just from their works, not just from their music, but also their attitude everywhere. They are so very humble, even to the media, even to everyone that they meet, which is very nice. Anyway, this is the next number of Shillong 7 that is played proudly by a lot of radio stations across the country. Here is Shillong 7 with Radio.
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0: Saudara, demikianlah sebuah tembang pilihan. Semoga bisa meredam segala kerinduan.
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2: Their discography shows a long evolution rather than one fixed sound from 1999 to 2014. In 1999 until 2001, they played bright and youthful pop rock. In 2002 until 2006, they have a more mature and varied ones. And then in 2008 until 2014, Sheila on 7 played more polished and restrained alternative or pop rock. And then in the recent 2020s, they prefer simplicity in the lyrics and the power stays in the melody. And you can feel it in the next one, a heartbreak song that is performed with a smile. Here is Labang Dada.

You're still on Indonesia at full volume, and you have just listened to Lapang Dada by Shillong Seven. The song was released in 2014, part of the Musim Yang Baik. The song made a record-breaking single premiere. It was aired for the first time across 100 cities to 180 radio stations across the country right on 7 p.m. on November the 7th, 2014. The song release was made special as it was ending the band's hiatus. The song itself is about moving on, or at least trying.

Right now, the band only has three members, Juta on vocal, Eros on guitar, and Adam on bass. On May the 6th, 2026, the band celebrated their 30th anniversary. And their special gift to the fans were a song titled Sederhana, or Simple. The song's simple lyrics invited everyone to live your life and find happiness in simplicity. So here is our final presentation of Shillong 7.

0: Indonesia at full volume.
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Thank you very much for everybody who has been joining us in the Voice of Indonesia. 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And if you still have any questions, or perhaps you want to share with us your reception rapport or any ideas that can better bring you about Indonesia, please send it to our email, voilisteners@gmail.com. voilisteners@gmail.com. And apparently a lot of things is still coming your way only on The Voice of Indonesia. So make sure to stay with us on RRI Service Voice of Indonesia. From Indonesia to the world.

Good morning, it's 6 a.m. in Jakarta and now you're listening to the English service from The Voice of Indonesia. 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And we also see a lot of people are listening through various other platforms, so please let us know if you're listening to us and we will be telling you how to do it. And more from Indonesia is coming your way, and in a moment we will begin with the news.

Listen, here's the news. First, the headlines. Indonesia still negotiating electricity price for ASEAN power grid. Indonesia settles 218 trillion rupiah BLB bond debt after nearly 3 decades. And here's the newsline in detail. Indonesia's Minister of Energy and Mineral Resources, Bahlil Lahadalia, on Tuesday said the country has yet to join the ASEAN power grid as negotiations over electricity pricing remain ongoing. Quoted from Antara, Lahadalia revealed his ministry had engaged in discussions with Malaysia regarding the ASEAN power grid commitment. He acknowledged he had not yet signed the commitment since, based on his calculation, Indonesia would not receive a fair share of the benefits. The Indonesian government has fully settled its 218.3 trillion rupiah Bank Indonesia Liquidity Assistance, or locally known as BLBI bond debt, closing a nearly three-decade-old financial obligation stemming from the 1997-1998 Asian financial crisis. Quoted from Antara, Finance Minister Suhasil Nazara on Tuesday confirmed that the final installment was paid to Bank Indonesia on August 24, 2026, during the administration of President Prabowo Subianto. Suhasil explained that the final settlement was funded through the through the non-taxed revenue derived from Bank Indonesia's operational surplus. Listener, that was the news from the Voice of Indonesia, from Indonesia to the world.

0: Some people say they vape to avoid the dangers of smoking, but vape still poses the same harm for them. Here is an explanation by PhD researcher at University of Groningen, the Netherlands, Dr. Oke Dimas Asmara.
1: I will never get tired saying things, please do not smoke or even vaping, because smoking, in short, it contains more than 7,000 chemicals on it and almost hundreds of them known to cause cancer. So it's carcinogenic. So if you inhale these dangerous substances, it means you expose your lungs to these dangerous hazardous substances, and it will damage your cells in your lungs, and it will irritate and have inflammation. So inflammation meaning your body try to fight these dangerous substances, so there's a battlefield in your lungs, and it will get scarred, so it can have scarring, and then it can reduce the elasticity of the lungs. So your lungs need to inhale to expand and to shrink to remove the carbon dioxide, so it will lose its elasticity, so it cannot longer get oxygen as much as needed before, and it also cannot remove it. So in over the years, the most important things happen, which is there will be a mutation in your lung cells, and it will become a lung cancer. And lung cancer is among the deadliest cancer of all cancer that the body could have. So yes, it's quietly but slowly but surely damage your lungs. And also it's also happen with vaping. So it is often marketed as a safe alternative for smoking, but the truth, it is not. Even some e-cigarettes or vaping contain higher nicotine than a cigarette. So please do not take the claim, take the bait, especially for the younger generation, because we can see here not only in Indonesia, but also I live in Netherlands right now, there's like increasing case of very young age, around 18, 20s, early 20s, they have lung injury because of the vaping. So it gets really, really dangerous. And vaping is a relatively new thing. So the study is still ongoing right now, but we can see the result. The current result is as hard, as dangerous as smoking. So that's the real truth.
0: For more detail about lung health, you can check our VOI talk on our YouTube channel, VOI Official.
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0: 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Prioritize your safety. Don't climb the sacred trees, and get the sunrise you'll never forget. 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Bali's natural beauty is a treasure. Don't litter on beaches, in forests, or the ocean. Dispose of your trash properly and consider participating in beach cleanup efforts. As you embark on your Bali adventure, remember that responsible tourism ensures that this island paradise remains enchanting for generations to come. Bali welcomes you with open arms. It's up to you to protect its beauty and culture. Bali awaits. Ready to weave its magic into your travel story. Safe travels, and may your journey be filled with wonder and discovery.
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3: Boy listeners, welcome back to Music Corner. I hope you are doing great today, wherever you heard it. Today, we are bringing you two songs, Jurus Jitu and Celah Hati by Hara. Hara is a music group from Bandung, West Java, formed in 2019. The group consists of 5 members, Isaac Jumondi and Asila Andrina on vocals, Rainer Bangsawan and Haryo Tejo on guitars, and Wiko Wibowo on keyboard and synth. The name Hara itself is an acronym for Harmony dan Suara, or Harmony and Sound, further emphasized by the notion of Harapan dan Gelora, or Hope and Passion. In 2025, Hara released Jurus Jitu. The song tells about approaching someone you like and the importance of being yourself instead of trying too hard to become what the person you like wants. Alright listeners, let's not keep you waiting any longer. Here's Jurus Jitu by Hara.

Now, let's move on to our next track. It's Hara's current single, Celah Hati, released in 2026. This song really captures what having a crush feels like in today's digital era. From scrolling through someone's Instagram stories, until waiting to see if they will leave a like or drop a comment. Even small things can make someone feel excited and wonder if they have a special place in that person's heart. So go ahead, turn up the volume, and let's enjoy Celah Hati by Hara.

You're still tuned to Edited World Service, Voice of Indonesia, from Indonesia to the world. And in a moment, we will be checking the world weather forecast from the World Meteorological Organization.

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1: Honestly, I didn't know that there was a closing message in there, but nevertheless, let's move on with the weather forecast from the World Meteorological Organization for Wednesday, September the 23rd, 2026. I'd like to start from my home region, Southeast Asia, and it is forecast that over Singapore, Bangkok, Phnom Penh, Yangon, Banda Seri Begawan, and Vientiane, there will be probability of rain in your area, with more attention for people in the Banda Seri Begawan, Bangkok, and Singapore, for thunderstorm or thunder shower might be coming your way. Meanwhile, in Jakarta, after a rain in the evening, it's forecasted to be only having an overcast, while in Kuala Lumpur, it is said that there will be no rain in there. Now let's move on to East Asia. In Tokyo and Beijing, your sky will be cloudy, but in Seoul and Delhi, the sky will be clear. Dubai will be having fair weather, Riyadh will, and also Cairo will have a fine one, but in Medina, there are still chances for thunderstorms. So please be more careful when you are commuting. Moving into Europe, listener, in Moscow and Rome, there will be rain. In Paris and Madrid, it's going to be sunny, but in London, it's going to be having sunny intervals. In Frankfurt, it's going to be partly cloudy. Moving on to the Americas, I'd like to start from Canada. In Montreal, Quebec, it's forecasted to be sunny with a temperature around 19 Celsius degree. In the meantime, in Ottawa, Ontario, similarly, it's going to be sunny with the lowest temperature around 3 Celsius degree, and the highest one is 18 Celsius degree. Moving on to the United States of America. In New York City, it's forecasted to be having sunny periods. Meanwhile, in Los Angeles, it's forecasted to be simply sunny, with a temperature ranging from 18 to 32 Celsius degree. And then in South America, Buenos Aires of Argentina will be partly cloudy. San Jose in Costa Rica will have light rain today. Similarly, Quito in Ecuador will have occasional showers today. Meanwhile, Santiago in Chile will have an overcast. And that's the world weather forecast from the World Meteorological Organization. And next then, the Indonesia weather forecast from the Meteorology, Climatology and Geophysics Agency, specifically if you are going around the country for today. And there will be rain around the afternoon until the evening at several places in Indonesia, namely in Medan, in Serang, in Jambi, in Bandung, Pontianak, Tanjung Selor, and also Tanjung Pinang. And then it's gonna be also raining in Pekanbaru, Palu, Mamuju, Manokwari, Nabire, and the city of Jayapura. And little bit warning for people who are having activities around Jayawijaya, it's forecasted to be having thunderstorms for the whole day from morning until the next early morning. Meanwhile, in Padang City, rain will be coming your way with lowest intensity in the afternoon and chances of thunders around the evening. And the other places across the country will be simply cloudy or even a little bit sunny for the whole day. And listener, that's the weather forecast, Indonesia weather forecast from the Meteorology, Climatology and Geophysics Agency of Indonesia. And special for everybody who would like to have a good day, I'd like to play you a very good song. Here is Nona with Island Girl.

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Voice of Indonesia, from Indonesia to the world.

0: Alhamdulillah setelah kejadian sekarang bahkan
1: Alhamdulillah after disaster people surrounding Galunggung can feel the result of their agriculture from their own natural resources.
0: Daya alamnya itu
1: so it is better for blessing and bagus, more beneficial and also the economic standard of society is also better.
0: Lebih baik.
1: That was Saifullah testimony, head of Sukajadi Village, Cisayong District, Tasikmalaya Regency, West Java Province. Sukajadi Village is one of the villages which was directly affected by Mount Galunggung eruption.

0: Eruption of volcano, which is 2,167 meters above the sea level, was very phenomenal in 1982. In the history, Mount Galunggung erupted in 1982. The last eruption has type volcanic vertical, like mushroom clouds of atomic bomb, reaching 20 kilometers to the sky, and was followed by pyroclastic burst of the fine dust which showered Bandung, Tasikmalaya, Garut, Cianjur, and another city in radius 100 kilometers. The negative impact of the eruption was felt by most people surrounding Mount Galunggung. They suffered due to the eruption for more than 1 year.
1: Tasik Utara lah khususnya, itu sangat berdampak negatif. Bahkan
0: North Tasikmalaya especially has negative impact. Even several damage and destruction occurred for 1 year. For 1 year, there were no activities in some regions of the districts, such as Cisayong, Sukaratu, Padakembang, Lewi Wisari, Singaparna. From 5 districts of 6 districts, its agricultural lands were collapsed for 1 year. Atang Supriyatna, farmer from Sukajadi Village, Cisayong District, Tasikmalaya Regency, told about tense atmosphere when the eruption happened.
2: Pertama kelihatan mah malam Senin, jam 11 malam, Minggu malam Senin gitu kan, kelihatan mah ada asap gitu kan.
0: Earlier on Monday evening, if I was not mistaken, at 11 p.m. on Sunday evening, there was seen smoke. At the time, general election would be conducted. I was at command post. I was on guard. I did not know that the mountain would erupt. Firstly, there was drizzle. So, when I was outside,
2: raining, debu itu.
0: When entering the post, gitu kan. I looked down and it
2: pas
0: was
2: pagi,
0: not wet.
2: Pagi,
0: it was
2: itu.
0: Not water, otherwise kan. Dust. In the morning at the post, I came to the village,
2: barat,
0: show from the west.
2: Orang,
0: many people over there
2: turun,
0: went down. When he said, the mountain erupted, the mountain erupted. At the time, it was not yet. To the team, Saifullah completed the bitter story, which was experienced due to the eruption that kept erupting for 1 year.
1: Awal meletus itu, pertama letusan pertama itu tidak ada letusan. Hanya mengeluarkan asap itu hari Senin.
0: When erupting for the first time,
1: Senin,
0: there was no eruption.
1: Selasa, Rabu,
0: only smoke on Monday. On Monday.

0: advantage around 1 billion rupiah and stopped farmers' activities for 5 years.
1: Tapi setelah 5 tahun, tahun 87 seolah-olah galunggung bangkit dan berdampak.
0: But after 5 years in 1987, as if galunggung awake and positive impact on agriculture, also has positive impact on local people's economy at Galunggung region. It could be felt which was previously collapsed. There was no life, especially for economy. After 5 years, rose up. People under Mount Galunggung slope feel the benefits after the mountain erupted.

0: In 1987, farmers began to reopen their agricultural land. It did not take long time when they realized that their land was more fertile after the eruption. Atang Supriyatna admitted it.
1: Kalau tanah mah dari dulu juga malah makin bagus kalau sekarang tanahnya itu. Kalau dulu kan rata-rata per hektar di kita.
0: Our agriculture land is more fertile. In the past, 1 hectare land only produced around 4 tons. Sometimes 4.5 tons. Today it is better. Here the land calculates per plot. So 100 rice field plots can produce 8 quintals, minimal 7 quintals. If it is calculated, 1 hectare is 700 plots. 7 times 7 equal 49. There is an increase. In the past, it was only 4 tons. Now it's becoming 49 tons. The structure of the land has been good. Its pH increases. The change of the land structure was explained by Enang Ruspandi, head of Agricultural Counseling Office of Cisayong District, Tasikmalaya Regency. Enang, who works at field in his daily life and give counseling to the farmers, said that Galunggung Das has many elements which are needed by land to increase productivity, either agriculture or vegetable.
2: Sampai dengan sekarang itu terjadinya fenomena alam, kalau kita gali lihat daripada kandungan daripada debu galung itu kan ada kandungan yang disebut debu vulkanologi atau unsur-unsur hara yang sangat dibutuhkan.
0: Until now, natural phenomenon happens. If we dig the content of galunggung dust, there is vulcanology dust or hara elements which are very needed. Micro element is needed by plant. One of them is manganese, V or iron, magnesium, sulfur that supports may develop the plant's growth because those micro elements are very needed by plant, even though in small quantity. In this regard, there is impact on the plants. Before Mount Galunggung erupted, I interviewed the farmers that 1 hectare land only produced 5.9 and increased to be 6.3 by applying technology. Galunggung Das does increase not only the quantity for the agriculture product, but also the quality of the product. Even galunggung rice is well known until abroad.
2: Sebelum ada galunggung itu produksinya biasa-biasa aja, tetapi setelah ada galunggung itu meningkat kualitas beras pun juga membaik. Beras galunggung yang diproduksi beras dari air galunggung itu.
0: Before galunggung erupted, its product was normal.
2: Sehingga mempunyai harga yang cukup memuaskan.
0: The product increased.
2: Berasnya itu
0: rice quality is also better.
2: Percaya itu.

0: merek
1: Galunggung Rice,
0: beras
1: which is
0: Cianjur,
1: produced from Galunggung
0: Water. Di supermarket mana tuh ada sebagian beras dari sini.
1: So
0: dari
1: that price of the rice
0: cuma
1: is quite
0: orang Cianjur,
1: satisfying. If you do not karung, believe the brand mart of Cianjur Rice at supermarket, most of the product
0: sekian
1: is from here, Cisayong.
0: Sudah di
1: it is good quality
0: Cianjur
1: of the rice. The
0: nah,
1: soaking rice here
0: yang
1: from
0: kedua,
1: one quintal reaches
0: ini,
1: 50 until 60 kilograms.
0: Generally, beras di
1: the soaking
0: sini
1: rice can produce much.
0: Itu
1: if used,
0: quintal,
1: fertilizer is suitable 50. And balanced. Quality of the rice of Cisayong Regency received international certification from Institute Market Ecology Organization or IMO. Organic Food Certification Council is from Swiss and has given certificate to more than 300 farmer groups throughout the world that produce a number of organic plants.
0: Nah, ada yang kami produksi khususnya dari Cisayong, umumnya karena digabung satu kabupaten.
1: We produce organic rice especially from Cisayong, generally from 31 regencies. We have exported tons of tons of organic rice and even hundreds of tons. Its name is Gapokan Simpatik, which has been exported to Germany, the United States of America and Swiss.
0: Australia.
1: There are three types of rice which are exported.
0: Tiga macam
1: there are red rice, black
0: merah,
1: rice, white rice.
0: Beras hitam, beras putih.
1: Those types of rice are organic. Why
0: kenapa
1: can the rice
0: bisa,
1: be exported?
0: Ekspor?
1: Because the rice
0: karena
1: has been certificated by IMO. IMO is an international certification agency, so the rice can be sold abroad. Without certification label, the rice cannot be exported.

0: Alhamdulillah dengan adanya letusan Galunggung itu fenomena alam.
1: Alhamdulillah, because of the eruption of Mount Galunggung, Cisayong villagers enjoy positive impact. The increase of the product is around 5 until 7%. The blessing is felt by the farmers, as told by Atang Supriyatna.
2: Kan dulu mah kan ada yang kelaparan kan, di kita kita di sini mah nggak ada. Neng mau makan di bapak silahkan.
1: It is better now. In the past there were people who starved. In the past harvest season was only twice a year. In here harvest is three times a year. Take for example, 100 plots can produce 1 ton. If 3 times a year, it means 3 tons. In the past, it was only 2 tons. Twice, isn't it?
2: Ton, kalau lagi bagus,
1: Alhamdulillah, it was enough for residents to eat twice or 3 times. Blessing, Alhamdulillah, Alhamdulillah.
3: Riwayat Galunggung, tapi alhamdulillah setelah kejadian sekarang.
1: That was history of Galunggung, but alhamdulillah after the event, even residents surrounding Galunggung can feel the agriculture products from their own natural resources sendiri, and bring about more benefit bagus, and the economic standard for residents is better. What was delivered by Safullah, head of Sukajadi Village, reminds us that in life, human beings often face various kinds of unexpected events. Some of them feel sadder, but from those events, the God Almighty appears wisdom, which is worth to be thankful as it is now enjoyed by residents around Mount Galunggung.

Here's the news. First, the headlines. Barantin flags off 30 tons of Maluku fishery commodities for export. Indonesia set to fully implement single door export system by December. And here's the newsline in detail. Indonesian quarantine agency head Abdul Qadir Karding on Tuesday flagged off 30 tons of Maluku fishery commodities worth around $234,000 for export to the United States, Singapore, Japan, and Vietnam to boost the region's flagship competitiveness. He noted that the exported commodities, including yellowfin tuna and fresh mud crabs, had undergone rigorous inspections to meet international market requirements. Indonesia's transition to a centralized single-door export mechanism for key strategic natural resources remains on track, with full implementation scheduled for the end of December 2026. This was stated by the Minister of Trade, Budi Santoso, on Tuesday, as quoted from Antara. The Indonesian Trade Ministry is reportedly holding ongoing discussions with PT Danantara Sumberdaya Indonesia as the company prepares its operational framework ahead of the year-end deadline. Listen, that was the news from the Voice of Indonesia, from Indonesia to the world.